0: Zebby delivers, and this one in the air, left center field. Larnach racing to his left into the gap. He jumps up and makes the catch. Two outs on three pitches here in the second. And the batter is Yastrzemski.
1: Soft contact. We saw that last night as well. So Atlanta Braves right now figure that high strike throw in by Zebby, we're going to go ahead and swing it, but took enough off that one.
0: Yeah, and it was a four-seam fastball, and it was down.
1: Yeah, and he just kind of decelerated with all the movement in his stance.
0: Yastrzemski, the lefty, takes a pitch. He takes low. One ball, no strikes. Mike is 0 for his last 10. Played in left field tonight, right field last night, and he watches in off the plate, 2-0. Two nothing Minnesota, top of the second. Zebby to the plate and misses wide, and it's 3-0. And we talked about it with Zebby. When it goes, it tends to go fast. You see a lot of the four pitch walks. Trying to corral it here after a very strong start. And the 3-0 misses. It's a four pitch walk. And now this Austin Riley at bat becomes a big one here, Danny, because we talked about that inning that seems to creep up on Zebby, and the four-pitch walk is generally a part of it. So need to find a strike here and get right back to whatever got you those first five outs.
1: We can pitch to this guy here. If you make execute your pitches, got a hit last night, but a lot of swing and misses in that bat.
0: Yeah, he's definitely had a subpar year by his standards.
1: Will swing.
0: And the pitch is taken. Strike. Boy, that took a while for Mark Wagner to get the arm up and punch that one into the sky. And the count is 0-1, just caught the top of the zone. Riley locked up to a big long-term deal. And he hits this one right on the ground, his shortstop. Picked up by Culpepper. He goes the short way to Clemens. Nicely done, Zebby Matthews. As he issues that four-pitch walk, bounces back to quickly retire Riley and in the inning. After 1.5, it's 2-0 Twins on your home for Twins baseball. Every moment of excitement. The Twins on 950 AM KWAT.
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0: Slee in from the left side of the plate. He'll face Malley for the third time in his career. He's 0-2. He spoils away a first pitch cutter, and it's 0-1. Lee Roden-Culpepper, bottom third of the order for Minnesota. Trying to build on a 2-0 advantage. And the 0-1 to Brooks. He's swung on and hit high in the air to left center field. Harris drifting back on this one. Deepest part of the ballpark, he'll reach up and make the grab, and Brooks Lee, a long fly ball out. One away for Roden. Why don't we go ahead and take 10 seconds for station identification on your home for Twins baseball.
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0: Alan Roden clambers into the box. Danny mentioned last night, Allen waiting for his first homer of the year as he takes a strike and the count is 0-1. When he was acquired at the deadline last year, he hit a home run early and then he broke his thumb and was after just a dozen games. Allen taps this one on the ground to the right side. Olsen scoops it up, steps on the base, and Roden retired. That first home run will have to wait.
1: I think he injured the thumb diving for a ball in the left field line down there. Didn't get to see enough of him last year, but he did get plenty of time in spring training, so we got a good look at him there.
0: Had a great camp,
1: yes.
0: And he was sent down. Roster spot went to James Outman. And Allen got off to a really nice start in St. Paul. Then he injured himself diving into home plate. Missed a bunch of time there as Culpepper swings and misses. Hey, does your kid have a favorite player like a Kalen Culpepper? Bring him to the all-new Sunday Kids Autographs before home games. 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And Albies catches that liner. And the Twins go in order against Mally in the second. We played 2-0 Minnesota. Let's check in with Mark Janowski next on your home for Twins baseball. Take us with you wherever you go. It's the Twins and KWAT.
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18: Let's go back to the pregame lineup card. Thanks to your local Toyota dealers. Toyota, let's go places. One of the topics we brought up was the fact that earlier today here at Target Field, Joe Ryan threw off the mound about 20 pitches. Joe out since August 7th due to that strained left glute. He explains what his goals were here from today's outing.
19: Get off the mound and just see where we're at, see how we feel, kind of check in. I think it's the first one, so we'll see just how we respond and stuff. And just more to come from that, but yeah.
18: Yeah, Joe has been doing some stuff almost daily to keep the arm moving and in shape. Now looking forward to when he can get another one of those off-the-mound sessions in, guys.
0: Thank you for the update, Gino. We're going to the third inning here. 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Zebby, a 9-pitch first, a 9-pitch second. Facing Dubon, he spins him off the plate with an inside fastball. One ball, no strikes. Dubon playing at shortstop today. Jarvis getting the day off as a pitch wide, 2-0. You had a chance to chat with Walt Weiss,
18: yeah.
0: Who's a fine shortstop in his own right, and he likes Jarvis. Dubon takes a strike, and it's 2-1.
1: Said they like his glove, got a good arm. The hitting has kind of decelerated a little bit. When he came up, he was swinging a good bat. But after a while, you get a scouting report on you. They're going to figure you out.
0: Pitch wide here, 3-1 to Mauricio Dubon. 3-1. Popped up. First base side near the Twins dugout. Jeffers is over there. Ramon Borrego says, hold up, buddy. And that one's into the seats. Kangaroo hop up into the second section. And the count is now full at 3-2. Dubon, then Sean Murphy, and then the DH, Drake Baldwin. Twins up 2-0 on a Josh Bell home run. Right before Zebby's payoff pitch, Dubon calls time. Boy, pitchers hate that. Whoever,
1: it's up to the umpire as to if they allow the time or not.
0: Did you ever call time late, have it granted, and have like a pitcher be upset about it? 3-2 on the ground is short. Culpepper circles it, picks it up, zips it to first base, and there's one away.
1: Well, I'm sure I did other things that upset the pitchers other than just call timeout. But that was part of our game plan. If you had a pitcher that liked to work fast, like a Mark Burley, get the ball and go, they get in that rhythm, so we'd get in and then call timeout and step off and take your time. No pitch clock back then, so you could take as much time as you want just to try to break that pitcher's rhythm up.
0: Even the other night in Dyersville, as the pitch is cued back by Murphy 0-1, when we had Roger Clemens in the booth, he said that he would get upset because you'd be doing your batting gloves and he would already head be thinking,
1: what pitch?
0: This pitch, the next pitch, and he'd be like, let's go. Part of that dance you talk about. 0-1 down and away, one ball, one strike.
1: He's a tough dance partner. Okay? that's a tough dance partner.
0: One ball and one strike to Murphy. Former All-Star in Oakland. Gold Glove winner. This is a broken back one hopper towards Clemens. Cody picks it up and sidearms it to first base. We talked off the top about the need for Zebby Matthews to stay off the barrel.
1: Yeah.
0: And one time through the order, he has been really good at that. I mean, see, right, case in point right there, that's a broken bat, what, about 45 miles an hour off
1: the bat. Couple ground balls, second base, a fly ball, a couple shortstops, ground balls, one strikeout.
0: So now we've seen everybody once. We begin that adjustment period as we go to the top of the order, Baldwin. Wagner's out in front of home plate now. Jeffers and Baldwin looking at one another. Both caught yesterday. Wagner, crew chief, cleans off the dish. And the pitch. That's taken for a strike, 0-1. Another guy that Walt Weiss speaks very highly of.
1: This is a good player. You can just come to the ballpark and see that.
0: Pitch high, and the count is 1-1. Mentioned it yesterday, he and Alan Roden grew up near one another, near Madison, Wisconsin, part of the same baseball training facility and travel group. It's a pitch high, 2-1. Drake has been very public about the fact he thinks a kid who grows up playing multiple sports has an advantage. He swings and misses 2-2. He was a really good hockey player. And he said he feels like a guy who all you do is play baseball your whole life, when you get drafted, not as much growth potential left.
1: Yeah, but look at the hockey player. They got a stick and they're hitting a puck.
0: Yep, makes sense, right?
1: Okay, and they're swinging it hard.
0: 2-2, fouled. And I tell you, Baldwin's a big, strong kid. I wouldn't want to go in the corner and have Drake Baldwin come closing in on me to put me into the boards. Two balls, two strikes. Here it comes. Swung on a rolled foul past the Twins' dugout. That one skips past the camera well, stays at 2-2.
1: There's a hockey swing right there. That ball was about 2 inches off the ground. Yeah. He was able to get some wood on it and pull it foul.
0: Had a great rookie year, following it up with a 20-homer season so far. And he hits this one sharply to right field, and his old buddy Roden will have to scoop it up. Slap shot to right for Drake Baldwin. And that's the first hit of the ball game given up by Zebby Matthews. So the second turn through the order begins with a knock. Another two-out base runner, and here's Acuña Jr. Lovely evening here in downtown Minneapolis.
1: Yeah, to watch him take batting practice today. He can lose some balls in the stands.
0: Acuña?
1: Yeah.
0: He's not a real big guy, but boy, he has some electric hands. Watches this one skip up to Jeffers, one ball, no strikes. I think it's fair to say, and it's not a knock on Acuña, but after he shredded his knee, not quite the runner, the dynamic runner that he was.
1: No.
0: But he can still go. One ball, no strikes. Flinched him for a strike on the inside corner.
1: They threw that pitch to him last night, too, where they threw that breaking ball at his hip, locked him up just like that.
0: Yeah, that was after they missed up and in. Overdropped that sweeper on the inner half. That was a cutter. And now the 1-1 lined in the air to right center field. Keyshaw got it. Catches up, misread it briefly. And Key stays with it and makes the catch. So Acuña squared it up, but the Twins turn Atlanta aside without a run for the third straight frame. After 2.5, it's still 2-0 Minnesota. This is your home for Twins baseball.
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0: Twins leading 2-0, top of the order. Luke Keyshaw leads off. His second look at Maui, and he takes down and away. One ball, no strikes. Keyshaw popped up to right field first time up. He's been the tone setter and on-base machine at the top of the order right now, and he hits this ball in the air to center field. Harris comes racing in after. It's still coming. Long way to go. Won't get there, and it's going to drop in front of Harris for a base hit. Ozzie Albies went out from second and then stopped running because Harris was charging in from center, and that ball ended up 2 feet away from Ozzie Albies, and Harris had a country mile and couldn't catch up with it.
1: Yeah, that's Albie's ball right there. Just that Harris got a late break on it, playing him fairly deep. But Albie's didn't even take off as soon as that ball went up in the air.
0: Yeah, that's a ball Albie's has to catch.
1: Yeah.
0: Twins will take it.
1: Malley not happy with his defense.
0: Arnick takes a first pitch for a strike, and the count is 0-1. That's a first pitch fastball. Arnick lined out sharply to right field first time up. Keyshaw being held by Olsen. Edges away from the bag. Pitch on the way. Swung on here. Right back up the middle, and it's grabbed by Dubon at the base. Steps on the pillow, throws to first, double play. Six unassisted, forcing Keyshaw. Is that hot grounder at 99 off the bat? Carried Dubon literally to within a foot of the bag at second. Two outs. Albies, he can breathe a sigh of relief for that one. And here's Ryan Jeffers. He started the rally with two outs and nobody on in the first, doubling on the first pitch he saw. He watches the first pitch this time, and it's a strike. Jeffers doubled, scored ahead of the Bell home run. Josh on deck. 0-1, fouled away down the right field line. It's 0-2. Malley taps the rubber and lets it fly. That's a strike three called right at the letters, and Ryan Jeffers obviously looking for something other than a fastball. And down he goes, and he'll go strap on the catcher's gear and wonder what might have been. Twins get a leadoff single, but end up sending the minimum to the plate against Malley in a scoreless third. Still 2-0 Minnesota after three on your home for Twins baseball.
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6: Well, thank you, Chris. Good evening, everybody. Strike ball to Matt Olson. Went down swinging his only time up. That one bounced in the dirt. Kicks away from Jeffers. One ball, one strike. Olson 1-for-3 in the ballgame last night. Twins win in the opener 4-2. Twins got 4 in the first. And the Braves got 2 in the fifth, and after that, Twins bullpen shut them down. A off-speed pitch missed down and away. 2 balls and 1 strike. Olson leading the league. Home runs 36, driven in 77, 31 doubles. Had a hustle double in the ballgame, his only hit last night. As Zebby delivers, lifted foul left side, Souvenir.
5: No surprise in our pregame chat with Mike Petriello when they talk about the new metric for measuring how first basemen catch the ball and their impact that Olson ranked at the top of that list with Freddie Freeman.
6: I did dig into that a little deeper. Foul back into the net, he stays alive. And a lot of it, what he was talking about, not so much the ball scooped out of the dirt, but more how you go out and stretch it.
5: Can you stretch?
6: You stretch, so I'm catching the ball closer to the infielder throwing it across. And again, fouled off. So therefore, that might be the half a step that I get him out by. And I think he took into the consideration who the runners were.
5: Yeah, that's the formula it takes into that. Where's the throw? Did you save one that would have been over your head? Did you vacate to make the catch, or did you stay on the bag?
6: Rolled it over, a little backhand by Lewis. He'll field it, step on the bag. As Olson 0-for-2, first out here in the top half of the fourth inning.
5: They said part of what they were trying to do, and they haven't really come to any conclusions, is figure out if the old axiom that a bigger target is better at first base, if that really holds true. And when you look at the two guys at the top of every list, Olson and Freeman, those are big guys with long arms.
6: If you're talking about, long arms, long legs, so I get to stretch farther, I would say yes.
5: Seems like a bigger target for an infielder pickup.
6: Hit down the left field line, Larnick, a long run, still drifting that ball. Is going to land and one hop into the seat, so it'll be an opposite field double off the bat of Michael Harris. So they have a base runner on at second. It's the second hit for the Braves here tonight. So now, does it change the profile of a first baseman?
5: It matters what a team values, right?
6: Yes.
5: It feels to me like a lot of these numbers end up being utilized either to say, I'm not going to pay you this or I will pay you that. You know, does the agent wield it better than the team, or does the team? Look, I don't need a formula to tell me that I like Matt Olson playing first base.
6: Me too. Freddie Freeman. Valby's bats flew out to left field. There's only a bat. A little weak ground ball. That's going to be fielded by Lewis. He'll pick that up. Underhand flip to Zebby. Nice job all around. Runner advances to third. Good aggressive play right there by Lewis. He didn't sit back on it. He charged it like a shortstop.
5: Infielders had a lot of work before the game today, Danny. They were out doing a bunch of
6: defense
5: plays. Fun plays.
6: So pickoff plays. And then, of course, Joe Ryan had his little, I wouldn't call it a sim game.
5: No, just a mound session.
6: Yes. Scoops Mats takes this one over the plate, low ball one.
5: No hitters.
6: And I believe it was like a 20-25 pitch session for him. Loosened up first in the outfield, then came on the mound. And that is a strike. One ball, one strike. Runner at third. 2-0 Minnesota. Skrzemski, he's 0 for his last 10. Zebby out of the stretch. Breaking ball down and in. That's a slider that stayed down. So a count of two balls, one strike. Culpepper playing up the middle. Clemens slight pull at second. Lewis back near the grass at first base. And here it is. Hit to left field, and that ball will make it to the seats. Evens it up, two balls and two strikes. The Atlanta Braves, 74-51. They are 6.5 up on the Phillies. And Phillies beat up a little bit right now to Miami. Miami starting to heat up. They're in the wild card.
5: That's a streaky team right there.
6: And a pitch high. With Brooks Lee playing at a shortstop position, base runner Michael Harris. And that's why you go from the stretch. He is more than halfway down the third baseline toward home plate. And Zebby's 2-2. Fouled off again left side. I'm sorry, three balls and two strikes.
5: Yeah, that was a 3-1. And before you get to two strikes, if they're going to play back like that, they're handing you a run. But with two strikes, obviously you can back off.
6: Harris is so far down third base. If Zebby wanted to step off and sprint, it might make a play. Three balls, two strikes on the way. And that's strike three, and that got him on the inside corner. That's the pitch he's been trying to get. And they strand him at third base. Nice job. Second strikeout. Through 3.5, 2-0 Twins on your home for Twins baseball.
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6: Hey, back here at Target Field, Twins leading 2-0 as we start the bottom half of the fourth inning. Malley delivers to Josh Bell. First pitch cutter that's in there for a strike. Bell gave the Twins a 2-0 lead with his 17th home run of the year. A bomb into right center field with Jeffers on with two down. Swung on and foul tipped. And Bell in the hole, no balls and two strikes. Malley coming off a good win last time out against the Mets. He went six innings, gave up four hits, one.

0: and run, had seven punch outs in that game. But that's the Mets. The Mets are a team that will swing and miss. They head 0-2. And there's the fastball on the inside part of the plate. Zebby Matthews got Yastrzemski out on that pitch right there. Zebby's got a little bit more movement back into the plate, whereas Malley wants that pitch, not getting it. There's a line drive. That's a base hit. Tried to come in with him with that four-seam fastball. Not good enough.
1: Well, and Danny, to your point, he tried to come in like Zebby did, and the pitch was off the plate about two ball widths. So he tried to move it out and catch the edge, and when he moved it out, he moves it right into the bat path of Josh Bell.
0: Now, Malley's a veteran guy. I mean, he's knows how to pitch, but just doesn't have that one pitch he can go to. He talked about a splitter throwing it more. Haven't seen much of it here tonight. And a fastball that missed outside. Ball one. He's around 93, occasional 94. Good mechanics right over the top. Gives you a good look at his release. And here it is. Fouled into the netting. One ball, one strike.
1: His fastball plays up a little bit, you know, because of the spin on it, the way it carries a little bit. But he needs to augment that with the other pitches.
0: And we talked in pregame about to get to those other pitches, he's got to be ahead in the count. Even right now, 1-1. Popped up. That was off speed in the infield. Albies out, and now here comes Acuña, and it's going to be Albies that call. Boy, they are having a tough time, the outfielders and the infielders. Acuña, he ran a long way, and Albies ended up catching it.
1: We saw Albies pull up on the one Harris couldn't get to. That time he stayed with it. Now Acuña's a little upset. Who's the outfield coach?
0: All you got to do is call for it and keep calling for it. That infielder will peel off.
1: And those two have played a lot of games together.
0: Royce Lewis to the plate. Ground ball, a shortstop. Could be two. To second. Back to first. Not in time. Whoop, they rung him up. Looked like he threw him a change. First base. I thought Lewis might have beat it out, but no. It'll go 6-4-3 double play. We're through four. Twins two. And the Atlanta Braves nothing on your home for Twins baseball.
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4: 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Detroit, one of those three teams that are logjammed for the third and final wildcard spot right now in the American League. They're out at PNC Park right now. And advantage tonight, Pittsburgh Pirates.
5: First game back from the injured list, was activated yesterday but did not play. 2-2 pitch. Swing and a deep drive out to right center field. O'Neill Cruz is back in the black and gold, and the Pirates have the lead.
4: Yeah, just activated yesterday off that 60-day injured list. This is his first game back since June 7th when he suffered a fracture in the left hand. O'Neill Cruz, home run there. Pirates have a 4-1 lead in the bottom of the eighth over the Tigers.
0: And leading off, it's going to be Austin Riley. First pitch from Zebby is outside, ball one. Riley grounded out to end the second inning. Just two hits so far for the Braves tonight. And a swing and a miss. Well-executed sweeper right there. That's a good pitch. Riley just 15 home runs down year for him. He has driven in 58. Hit a 1-1. Laid off the pitch outside. Two balls and one strike. We're in the top half of the fifth inning. No runs, two hits for the Braves. For the Twins, two runs on four hits. That run's coming on a two-run homer, Josh Bell. Pitch high and away. Zebby has walked one, two strikeouts. And lifted foul to our right. And runs the count 3-2. Riley, normally, we saw him years past. He's at the top part of this lineup, driving in some big runs, but he at bats seventh here tonight, and a 3-2. Tap foul off his foot. He was in the H slot last night.
1: Now, Riley, a guy back in 2021, he hit 33 doubles, 33 homers, drove in 107. The next year, 93. Then it was 97 the year after that. Been in decline since his All-Star year at 23, though.
0: Tap foul again. Defense is still there.
1: Yeah, they've got him locked up for like six more years, too. And he was part of that young core that they gave the long-term deals to.
0: Yeah, the talent is there. And a swing and a miss got him on a slider. Strikeout number three, first out here in the top half of the fifth inning. And sometimes those people get those long-term deals. And all of a sudden, you know, they put a little pressure on themselves to have to perform, to prove I got that I earned that money. Dubon, he takes it on the outside corner for a strike.
1: Yeah, Riley three times has finished in the top seven of the MVP voting. Mm-hmm. He's been an all-star, a silver slugger. But something has just been off with his swing.
0: Two hopper right there to Brooks Lee. Playing in on the grass, across the diamond. As Royce Lewis gets some points for that stretch at first base. Two down.
1: Give him all the points. I wonder with Royce, he takes everything to the bag. You know, he likes to eliminate the throw to the pitcher.
0: Yeah.
1: He get bonus points for that.
0: I would hope so. I don't know the quantification or the quality or what goes into fielding that fielding position. And that's fouled straight back off the bat of Murphy.
1: Well, that's what I like about what we talked about with Mike Petriello today on Savant. It's not a metric that say, hey, he's worth this. It's just, hey, is he good at, you know, it seems like he's good at that. Let's see if we can measure it. It's kind of a fun rabbit hole.
0: Quickly, no balls or two strikes. Zebby Mathieu is dealing right now. Some soft contact. Pitching ahead in the count. And the 0-2 check swing. He didn't go. Now here's another guy that got bumped, Sean Murphy. Isn't he an all-star catcher, too? Came over with the Oakland A's. Ground ball, third base. That's going to go just foul.
1: Yeah, he had an all-star year. He was a gold glover, and then his offense kind of winnowed away. And he's had all sorts of injury issues. And spring training this year, he had a hip labrum situation that kept him out of play, I think, at the start of the year. And then he missed 71 games when he fractured his middle finger.
0: Just playing in his 10th game.
1: Yeah, 71 games missed with a middle finger break.
0: Murphy back in the box, taps home plate with that bat. As Zebby gets a sign, 1-2. Missed on a slider outside. Two balls, two strikes. Murphy just one extra base hit and a swing and a miss. Boy, makes him look bad there. Struck out Riley, strikes out Murphy. Three up, three down. Good job, Zebby Mathieu. Four strikeouts now tonight. One of the bottom of the fifth inning. Twins lead 2-0. And you're home for Twins baseball.
1: In the boat, garage, or on the patio, catch the Twins all season long on KWAT.
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0: Hey, Brooks Lee leads off for your Twins here in the bottom half of the fifth inning. Brooks flew out. Center field is only 0 for his last seven. As Malley, the righty, delivers, and a slow tapper foul, strike one. It'll be Lee, Roden, and Culpepper. Twins leading 2-0 on the Josh Bell two-run homer. With two down in the bottom of the first inning. Malley coming in, 106 and two-thirds innings pitch. He had given up 15. 102 hits. And 105 strikeouts, so he has swing and miss stuff. 0-1. Laid off splitter. One ball, one strike.
1: Last hit for Brooks was that grand slam. He was fired up coming around first base on Sunday.
0: Chris, people will tell you, you hit a home run, it can put you in a slump. That's why I didn't hit any. Fouled back into the netting.
1: So you never slumped.
0: Oh, I slumped with the best of them.
1: I think Brooks, when you look at like his hot and cold, is he batting righty? Is he batting lefty?
0: Yeah.
1: Flipping back and forth. I mean, he's been a much better hitter left-handed than he has been right-handed this year.
0: A 1-2. Hit in the air, center field. They got a guy there. Yes, out number one. You know, a lot of it has to do with getting in your slump as to what kind of pitcher that is. That can have a lot to do with it. And at the same time, what kind of pitcher you're facing could get you out of that slump.
1: He was fighting it on the road trip, and then Mizorowski pitched right in his wheelhouse.
0: Right in his wheelhouse.
1: Three balls he just crushed.
0: Let's see, Roden gets something going here. He tapped out to first base, is only a bat. Molson a good one at first. Malley settled in. Missed on a high fastball, ball one. Roden at 241, playing his 26th ball game. He has driven in 10. There's a little one hopper right to Albies at second base. Waits for Olsen to get to first and now flips over. And there is out number two.
1: Malley's buzzing right now. I mean, he threw 26 pitches in that first inning. It was a second, a seven-pitch third, an eight-pitch fourth. What's six pitches into the fifth with two quick outs.
0: Here's Culpepper to bat. Lined out, hit the ball hard right to Albies at second base. Albies playing him up the middle. Olsen off the line at first. A little bit of a gap on the right side of the diamond. And watches that one go by. Strike one on the outside corner. Two down, bases empty, 0-1 count. High, one ball, one strike. Culpepper, young career, playing in just his ninth game, has a five-game hitting streak. And a swing and a miss, chased on a splitter

0: Swung on and lifted in the air, center field. Fairly well, but well into the ballpark. And that is number three, and another three up, three down inning for Tyler Malley. Through five, it's 2-0 Minnesota on your home for Twins baseball.
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3: Lows dip down to about 57
2: tonight under partly cloudy skies.
3: Northeasterly winds 5 to 10 miles an hour.
2: Sunshine mixed with clouds at times again tomorrow.
3: Daytime highs approaching 80. Lows level off around 60
2: tomorrow night, partly cloudy. I'm meteorologist Derek Kite on Watertown Radio. Right now, it's 76 degrees.
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0: Hey, Drake Baldwin leads up. One of the Braves hitter that has one of the hits. Just two hits by the Braves. He's going to lead off. Big inning here for Zebby, third time through the lineup, top of the sixth inning. 2-0 Minnesota, first pitch on the outside corner. That's a strike. It'll be Baldwin, Acuna Jr., and Olsen. And Zebby rocks and fires, and that one missed outside, 1-1. Zebby, 68 pitches, Twins bullpen very quiet. Four strikeouts, one walk, and that one missed high. Think about Baldwin being a young player. He's DH'ing here. He's got three leadoff home runs this year. He's hit 20 on the year, but pretty good idea of the strike zone. Hit in the air left field. Well, Larnick back on the track, jumps up, and that ball is gone. Opposite field power on display right there by Drake on the board, trail 2-1. You know, Chris, he had a couple balls last night. I want to say he made the last out of the game with a ball hit to deep left field on the warning track like that. That time right there got enough juice on it to get it out of here.
6: Yeah, 105 miles an hour, a slider, and he jolted it over the head of Larnick up into the seats, and suddenly a one-run ball game.
0: Cunha swings and misses at a slider down and away.
6: He's a big, strong kid, Drake Baldwin.
0: Stay with the slider. And missed. One ball, one strike. As Zebby rocks and delivers. Slider missed outside. Two balls and a strike. Lifted in the air right side. We've got a guy there, Roden. And Roden squeezes it, puts that one away. So good job. Came up and in on him with a fastball, 95. Batter now is going to be Matt. Dangerous hitter. Series versus the Atlanta Braves. 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Zebby to Olsen.

0: line down the right field line. That is going to be just foul.
1: Oof.
0: And, Chris, this is reviewable because the ball landed behind the first base umpire. And they're going to hold up play right here. The first base coach thought it was fair.
2: I think the Braves are going to challenge this, and I think they might win it. It looked to the naked eye like a fair ball.
0: Yes.
3: The call on the field is foul ball. Atlanta is challenging.
2: And, Danny, that then, if it is a fair ball, leads to the placement of the runner.
0: Runner.
2: Yeah.
0: Where are you going to put him?
2: I'm putting him at second, probably. But I don't know.
0: That's Olsen. Don't forget.
2: Ooh, might be foul.
0: I couldn't tell from that angle. That's a fair ball.
2: Boy, it's closer than I thought it was.
0: Mm-hmm.
2: I'm sure New York will have better angles than we do.
0: The difference here is the grass is painted.
2: Not chalk.
0: Whereas not chalked, where you would see a chalk mark come up.
2: That little puff of chalk that would signify contact.
0: And don't forget, people back in New York are studying this right now.
2: Now, the views they're showing here on the big screen are not the ideal views. I think from what they're showing here, it looks foul. Big play here.
3: After review of the call on the field stands, the ball is foul. Atlanta will lose their challenge.
0: Well, Carlos Torres, a first base umpire, ball went over his head, and he turned around and got down like an umpire and took a great look at it.
2: He was in perfect position.
0: So Olsen will come back. And it'll be a count of no balls and one strike as Zebby Matthews leans in and gets a sign from Jeffers. Delivers over the plate low. One ball, one strike, one in here on the home run by Baldwin. And that missed down and away. Rock fire and foul back.
2: All right, with his swing, they've shown him change-ups, sinker, and that four-seam. He pulled the one changeup foul, took the other for a ball. He hasn't seen a slider yet.
0: He chased the slider his first time up for a strikeout.
2: Is that what you go with here?
0: And he went with something off speed, a cutter, and fouled it off.
2: So
0: like the location. That was down and away, taking a little bit of the power away. Even though Olsen, he's got oppo power as well.
2: Got it far enough away that he can't just get out there and drive it with his strength to right field.
0: Zebby taking his time, finally delivers high and away. Run the count full, 3-2. Zebby's earned it to go through the lineup three times. Fouled off again.
2: That's a good slider there. Just bottom of the zone. If he takes it, it's a strike. But can't really get hurt with it.
0: Three balls, two strikes on the way. Crushed into right field. Here comes Rodon, and he's going to dive and make the catch. Nice play. Committed to the dive and came up with it and robbed Olsen of a base hit. Good to see Rodon's defensive skill out there in right field.
2: That ball was blistered, Danny. 109 miles an hour, and it had some top spin on it. As an outfielder, when you commit to that dive and it's spinning like that, boy, that is a dicey play.
0: Did everything right, though. He took his eyes down with his glove. A little bit of sideways dive on it.
2: That's a great point about the eyes.
0: Ground ball right side. That's going to sneak through for a base hit. Harris jumping on that first pitch.
2: You've said this before, but if you leave your eyes up and your glove down, there's a bigger gap there.
0: There's a
2: right?
0: little separation. You really don't see that flight the last couple feet. And it's no different in hitting. You take your eyes to the ball. The infielders. Left-hander Funderburk is starting to loosen for Minnesota. Albie's left-hander is the batter. Pete Mackey, pitching coach, out to talk to Zebby.

0: Said this was a big inning for him. A tough part of the lineup of this Atlanta Braves team here. There's a reason they're 74 and 51 coming into action here tonight.
1: This may be to tell him this is your last guy. Albies is a switch hitter, Danny, and he's much better right-handed than left-handed. So they'd prefer to have him hit left-handed here against the righty and Zebby Matthews.
0: Well, and they got Lane Thomas on the bench, a right-handed hitter that might hit if they bring him in to face Yastrzemski. Albies likes to swing early. Runner at first and Harris, 7 stolen bases. Team doesn't run all that much. Zebby, glove to his belt. And the first pitch, boy, just missed outside. First pitch fastball. Albies flew out to left, rolled one over, grounded out to Lewis. And that's a strike on a check swing. Two to one Minnesota here in the top half of the sixth inning. Runner at first. Albies bats. And a pitch. Pulled foul.
1: That runner at first.
0: Boy, Harris took off and he had a good 15 feet. He kept hopping off. And if somebody hollers, you got him picked off.
1: And if he runs, he's at second base.
0: Now he throws over and dives back easily. Albies on the air. He's a 20-homer guy. They do play in Atlanta, kind of a homer-friendly park, especially in right field. There's a ground ball base hit into right center field. That's going to advance Harris all the way to third base. Keyshaw gets the ball back in quickly. Now first and third. And here's the decision with a left-hander, Yastrzemski, due up. And you've got the lefty, Funderburk, warming up in the bullpen. No movement from the Twins dugout yet. And now Jeffers being instructed to take a slow walk out to the mound. This is a tactic that is used to allow Funderburk a little bit more time out there. And no, sure enough, here comes Shelty out of the dugout. Pitching change brought to you by Uponor. 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You can count on Uponor for plumbing that performs. 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
4: 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The Toronto Blue Jays, the defending American League champions, began the day tied with the Minnesota Twins at just a half a game out of that third and final wild card spot. They're making noise.
5: Seventh pitch to Alejandro Kirk. Is smoked out to left center field. Going back, Simpson turns at the wall. It's gone! A two-strike, two-run homer for Alejandro Kirk, and it's 4-0 Blue Jays in the top of the third.
4: Yeah, and it is right now 10-3 in the eighth in favor of Toronto. Toronto has won 7 of their last 10 games.
0: Well, Walt Weiss is going to go to his bench. It's going to be right-handed hitter Lane Thomas, traded over from the Kansas City Royals on August 2nd. A couple minor league players, and they were looking for a right-handed bat, and here he is. coming off the bench. He's going to hit for Yastrzemski.
1: That is why they got him.
0: Yeah, he's a 289 hitter against left-handed pitching.
1: The beauty of Funderburk and the way his stuff plays, Danny, is that he is not a guy who isn't equipped to get right-handed batters. He's got the stuff to get after right-handed hitters.
0: So hopefully he does it here. You're coming off the bench. And Lane Thomas, first and third. Two down, one in. Twins leading 2-1. And the first pitch, swing and a miss. 94 on the fastball, in on his hands. Stay right there. And a swing and a miss, back-to-back fastballs. That one, 95.
1: Last 23 games, his bullpen and ERA just a shade over 3. One of the better numbers in the league. Steady improvement throughout the year.
0: In the hole, 0-2, runner goes. Foul down the right field line. Albie's off and running there on the 0-2 count. But we saw enough of Lane Thomas with Kansas City, and a lot of people were in his corner. And a lot of people felt, well, check swing went around on a breaking ball in the dirt. Nice job, Cody. Strands 2, they score 1 on the home run by Baldwin. New score after 5.5, it's the Twins 2. The Braves 1 on your home for Twins baseball.
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8: August 18th, 2020. Kenta Maeda took the hill for the Twins, and he was locked in against the Brewers. First, Maeda struck out 8 consecutive batters, setting a new club record.
0: And the 0-2 on the way. Swung on it, foul tipped, and there's a new record for Kenta Maeda.
8: Maeda then carried a no-hitter to the top of the ninth.
9: From the windup, Maeda's 0-1 pitch is blooped to right center field, and Vargas can't get it, base hit. And Sogard singles to begin the ninth inning, and the no-hit bid ends here tonight at Target Field.
8: The Brewers ended up coming back and tying the game, forcing extra innings. Jorge Polanco drove in the winning run in the 12th for the Twins to walk it off 4-3.
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0: Malley back out for the bottom of the sixth inning. Braves bullpen quiet. Couple bodies moving around, but nobody's throwing. Top of the order, Keyshaw, Larnick, Jeffers. Twins leading 2-1. Good ball game. 0-2 tonight, Keyshaw. 2 fly ball outs. There's a line drive. Base hit up the middle. Leadoff man on. Threat to run as Larnick steps to the plate. Larnick scalded the ball last time, but hit it up the middle right to the defender. Dubon stepped on the bag and completed the double play.
1: That double play has bailed out Malley on a couple of occasions here today on decently struck baseballs.
0: It is going to get the bullpen active right now in Atlanta. And a pitch to Larnick, takes it on the inside corner. Strike one.
1: All these double plays, Danny, the Twins hitting the ball on the ground. Do you think more aggressively about moving Keyshaw at some point?
0: Keyshaw, I believe, has the green light. It's up to you. You got the green light. You feel you got the lead. Good jump. Take it. You got Murphy behind the plate. And a pitch. That one missed inside. One ball, one strike. They continue to pitch Larnick. with the hard stuff inside. Make a mistake, he'll turn on you.
1: Like he's up on the plate a little bit, kind of closing that window.
0: Malley out of the stretch. Splitter down. Two balls and a strike. Good take there by Trevor Larnick. Jeffers in the on-deck circle. Two runs, five hits for the Twins. One run, five hits for the Braves. Twins won the opener last night 4-2. Got four in the first, and that was it. They sat on it and hang on and win that ballgame. Keyshaw with a good lead. And a swing and a miss. Larnick with a count of two balls, two strikes. He'll paw at the batter's box with his cleats. Malley tonight, just one strikeout. Last time out, five innings, he had seven strikeouts. The Mets. Long pause and the pitch. Swung on and missed. Got him on a splitter. Good one. And now to get Jeffers to the plate. Jeffers with a double his first time up. Two down in the bottom of the first inning, and then Josh Bell crushed his 17th home run. Jeffers has power. And foul back. Missed his pitch right there.
1: 10 of the last 11 runs the Twins have scored have been first inning runs. Getting back to Sunday. Just one run, that was a Clemens solo homer that wasn't scored in the first inning.
0: Well, I'm a starting pitcher. I'm going to thank him. A little jam shot popped up in the infield. It's going to be caught by Albies. Got on him there. And that's going to get Josh Bell to the plate. He's a two-hit night.
1: Three times leadoff man's been aboard through six innings, Danny. And they haven't scored him yet.
0: We're going to head on down to the farm. How about that minor league update? Twins minor league affiliates are back in action tonight. St. Paul Saints ride into Columbus on a three-game winning streak. Led by top prospect Walker Jenkins, who holds a .378 batting average in the month of August. And a pitch. Ground ball up the middle. And it's going to be fielded by the shortstop Dubon over to first. And retires Bell. Leadoff single, stays there at first base. Six in the books, good ball game tonight. And the Twins lead 2-1 over the Braves. On your home for Twins baseball.
6: 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It's the Twins and KWAT.
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0: 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Top of the seventh. Twins up 2-1. Here's Chris.
1: And here's Andrew Morris. He's facing Austin Riley. And Morris delivers a first pitch, and he peppers the zone for strike one. That's a sinker at 98. So Morris inherits a one-run lead. Bullpen has been stout. They were brilliant last night, looking for more of the same this evening. Big swing and miss from Riley, 0-2. Riley, Dubon, and Murphy, bottom third of the order. Zebby goes 5 2/3, a run on 5 hits, a walk, 4 punch-outs. Through 90 pitches, Funderburk gets his man. Runners on the corners in the sixth. And the pitch just off the outside corner. Jeffers going to challenge. Ryan Jeffers tapping his helmet.
17: Pitcher's called a ball. The catcher's challenging.
1: This is very close, but it's a ball.
17: Call is confirmed. Minnesota has one challenge remaining.
1: First one, Mark Wegner has triumphed on amongst the challenges tonight. I'd stay out there with Riley.
0: Mm-hmm. That was a slider.
1: They set up away. And the pitch. They swung and a miss. It's a slider away. Danny getting in that pitch com for out number one as Morris picks up the strikeout.
0: Well, I've seen enough of Riley, and I've seen him walk back to the dugout a couple of times on the slider. Toughest pitch to hit for a right-handed hitter.
1: He starts that ball on the outer edge, and it just disappears. Good movement, good action, good tilt. Now it's Dubon. And Mauricio Dubon takes a pitch on the outside corner, and he's just filling up that lane right now to the righties. Dubon just 2 for his last 23. He's really a phenomenal story. Grew up in Honduras as the 0-1's a strike. And when he was a kid, he went to a clinic that was put on by kind of a missionary organization in the area. And the folks were from California, and he came to the clinic, and he kind of befriended them. As the 0-2 pitch is down and away. And they said, you know what? Do you want to come live with us as an exchange student? Ended up going to Sacramento as an exchange student. Played high school baseball there. Gets himself drafted. Becomes one of just two Honduras-born players ever in the big leagues. 1-2, fouled away down the right field line. Can you imagine making that jump from
0: Honduras
1: to Sacramento? And the level of high school baseball in Sacramento, that's a very high level of competition. He obviously had the skills, and he jumped right in. Ball and two strikes. The pitch is swung on and golfed towards shortstop. Culpepper on the chop. Picks it up, throws to first. Dubon retired. And Sean Murphy will be the hitter. Two quick outs here in the top of the seventh for Andrew Morris. Twins lead the game 2-1, looking for a series-clinching victory here tonight as Murphy digs in. Twins had won 6 straight series at home before being swept by the Phillies, so trying to get back to their winning ways here. As a pitch for a strike, 0-1. They were swept by the Dodgers, then won 6 in a row, and then swept by the Phillies, and now trying to start a new streak. And again, every single win changes the pecking order in the League playoff hunt as Murphy check swing for a strike quickly 0-2. Again, he looks caught in between right now, doesn't he?
0: He is just painting on the outside corner.
1: 0-2. That's down. It gets back to what Shelty talked about yesterday. If you get a string of righties or a string of lefties and you find that groove like Morris has.
0: Yes.
1: I mean, the best thing for Atlanta right now would be get a lefty in the box. He's on deck, but hopefully we don't see him. Till next inning, the 1-2. Swung on Tapper. Slow roller, a charge for Culpepper. Picks it up, throws to first in time. And the inning is over. 1-2-3, they fall at the right arm of Andrew Morris. We'll stretch at Target Field. Twins lead at 2-1. This is your home, Twins Baseball. We've got it again. The Minnesota Twins on KWAT Radio.
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4: Let's get to the Pilot Games real impact from this one. When you play Pilot Games, your community wins. Twins, two-out noise in the bottom of the first against Tyler Malley. It was Ryan Jeffers with a double, and then Josh Bell, big swing.
1: They scored four runs in the first two games in a row, and this ball hit high in the air to right field. It's obliterated into the upper deck for a two-run homer, and the Twins strike first. It's 2-0 Minnesota Twins, as Josh Bell has liftoff for his 17th home run of the year.
4: Yeah, we'll have a note for you on the postgame show when we circle the base about Josh Bell and his RBI total here on this season after that big swing. But unfortunately, after my suggestion slash edict slash plea in the pregame show for the Twins to add on, the offense has gone quiet. It's a 2-1 lead going to the bottom of the seventh.
1: Yeah, quiet indeed. Five innings since that 26-pitch, two-run first for the Twins. And in those five innings, Malley has only needed 41 pitches on eight pitches per inning. He's given up just three singles, no walks, and the Twins have rarely squared the ball up. So Tyler Malley's out there for the seventh inning to face Clemens, Lewis, and Lee. Twins have three leadoff singles in the third, the fourth, and the sixth, but two double plays, and they stranded Keyshawn last inning. First pitch to Cody is on the inside corner for a strike, a first pitch fastball. Malley has had the Twins absolutely off balance since that first inning when he gave up double homer walk. Clemens hits this ball high in the air to left center field. Harris is chasing in front of the bullpen at the wall. He reaches out and he makes the catch. Oh, he's so good out there. Reached up and pulled it right off the wall in front of the Atlanta bullpen, and Harris had to go a mile to get it. Boy, that ball, good juice to left center field, but nothing doing. Lewis will bat, but first, 10 seconds for station ID on your home for Twins baseball.
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1: Bryce Lewis now the hitter, and Danny, I know he's not wearing a Twins uniform, but
0: you got to appreciate good defense like that.
1: That is a fine defensive baseball player.
0: He had him shading over a little bit in left center field. Good jump.
1: Pitch on the outside corner, bites for a strike to Lewis, 0-1.
0: Again, got on the warning track, a little 1-2, about three steps on the warning track before you can run in that fence.
1: 0-1, tapped ball quickly, 0-2 to Royce, who's 0-2 tonight.
0: You know, and that's one thing that I think all warning tracks are a little bit similar right now in the depth of them. I know that Kansas City went to like a 10-foot one because it was a Lorenzo Cain kept running into the wall. They said, give me a bigger warning track.
1: 0-2 catches the outside corner for called strike three. Wow, that one came back. That's a splitter that came back over the outside corner. Just the third strikeout for Malley, who continues to dominate here into the bottom of the seventh inning. Yeah, most of the warning tracks are fairly normal, but I know you've told me that you would have a feel for the different tracks and different ballparks.
0: Well, that's part of you. When you go to a new ballpark like that, you get in the outfield, you run on the track to find out where, how many steps it is before I can get to the wall. Some are three steps as you're running full speed, three-quarter speed.
1: Brooksley swings to a cutter, it's 0-1.
0: And what angle you're running to?
1: No balls and a strike. Lee awaits. And the pitch from Malley is tapped foul and another 0-2 count. But Malley, since the first inning, let me count up how many balls he's thrown.
0: Well, this should fire up the way he's pitching right now, fire up the offense for the Atlanta Braves.
1: He has barely thrown anything out of the strike zone since the opening inning. There's a pitch fouled away, and it's still 0-2. Again, he's averaged about eight pitches per inning since the first. And he has just been dicing them up. This is the exact same formula as yesterday. Yesterday, the Twins made a four-spot stand-up. They're trying to make a two-spot stand-up today. They've got Minter up in the bullpen as we speak. Brooks Lee is hoping to extend this inning and give

0: Roden a chance. Middle game of a three-game series. Atlanta's lost 6 of 10, three series. 'Nally has a baseball he likes, squares his shoulders to the plate. Very calm at all times. He delivers, and this ball with a little looper going to drop for a base hit. Off the end of the bat for Brooks Lee. Doesn't have to be pretty. Twins have a base runner. It's just their fourth hit since the first inning. All singles, and that does give Roden a chance.
1: And Malley's having a problem with the baseballs right now as Walt Weiss is going to come out. He threw about three balls out, and the last one he got, he took his time and rubbed it up.
0: Well, Walt's coming out. 76 pitches for Malley. You got the lefty Roden. Twins do have some answers on the bench, but we're going to have a pitching change here at Target Field in the bottom of the seventh. This pitching change brought to you by Upanor, GF Brand. Count on Upanor for plumbing that performs. A scoreboard update with Mark Janowski next, right here on your home for Twins baseball.
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4: 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The Yankees got Carlos Rodon back tonight. He went four innings, allowed just one run on two hits, walked two, struck out four. Yankees got this big swing.
5: 2-2, two out, bases loaded, 1-1 game, top seven. The pitch, swing on, line drive in center field. Here comes Jones. Lombard coming around, he scores. Over to third, Caballero. What a night for Trent Grisham. A two-run single, and the Yankees have a 3-1 lead.
4: Yeah, the Yankees went on to defeat Baltimore by that score of 3-1, and with it, the Yankees have now won 6 of 8 versus the Birds this season.
0: All right, thank you, Gino. Here it's Dylan Dodd, a left-hander, drafted in the third round by the Atlanta Braves out of Southeast Missouri State. Debuted back in 2023. And Dylan Dodd has been pretty good. Doesn't throw all that hard. Sinkers and cutters. Dodd 3-1 with a 2.11 earned run average in 35 outings. 40 strikeouts, 33rd innings. He has hit a couple and walked a dozen. His opponents only hit a .158 against Dodd. And the lefty Roden will face Dylan Dodd. Pitch on the way, and Roden takes a strike of the letters, 0-1. Right-handed options would include Kreidler, the switch hitting Caratini, and Alex Jackson. Buxton not available, scheduled day off. Lee at first base, short lead. Dodd delivers wide, and it's 1-1. Twins trying to add some insurance here tonight. Another nice crowd at Target Field. They're trying to get behind their club. They gave them a jolt in the opening frame with a two-run homer by Bell. They're holding on to a 2-1 lead now. Pitch is taken low, and the count is now 2-1. Alan Roden taps his spike, swings that bat, slightly open stance, lays it on his shoulder, now brings it up above his left ear, and he swings and misses, and the count is 2-2.
1: The sinker slider guy, and different action on both pitches.
0: Yeah. A zig and a zag. The third baseman, Riley, is lined up at straightaway shortstop. Entire left side of the diamond available if he cues one off the end of the bat. The pitch is swung and a miss, and Roden is down on strike. So like Funderburk did earlier, lefty comes out of the pen, this time for Atlanta, and picks up a big guy to end the threat. So Lee stranded at first. We go to the eighth. It's 2-1 Minnesota. This is your home for Twins baseball. KWAT, your information station in eastern South Dakota.
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8: Here's your forecast from Watertown Radio and GoWatertown.net. Lows dip down to about 57 tonight under mainly clear skies. Winds out of the east, 5 to 10 miles an hour. Daytime highs approaching 80. Tomorrow, sunshine mixed with clouds at times. Lows dip down to about 60 tomorrow night, partly cloudy skies. I'm meteorologist Derek Height on Watertown Radio. Right now, 71.
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0: Mentor was drafted out of Texas A&M by Atlanta, debuted with Atlanta, won a World Series with Atlanta. Eventually signed a free agent deal with the Mets, and this year he has faced the Braves four different times as a New York Met. He's on the pitch here in the eighth inning against the top of the order, Drake Baldwin, whose home run is the only run tonight for the Braves. Baldwin cues one towards the left side of the diamond, scooped up belt high by Brooks Lee, and he wings it to first. One pitch, one out. That's the third inning tonight that has begun with a one pitch out for Atlanta. Three out of eight.
1: They swing the bats. They don't waste any time.
0: Here's Acuna Jr., the righty, then the two lefties stacked, Olsen and Harris the second. Twins up 2-1, again trying to clinch a series win here. Pull back to within three games of 500. Pitch is checked out in. Boy, that had some nasty cut on it, and he didn't swing. It's one ball, no strikes. That's the cutter that Minter has added and really fallen in love with. Has lost a little velo following his injuries. Doesn't walk anyone. Throws a ton of strikes. The 1-0. Swung on and popped up. It's going to get out of play, I believe, the first base side. Jeffers is at the dugout but turned away. That one bounces off the concourse and up into the seats. One ball, one strike. Hey, the series versus Atlanta is brought to you by the Minnesota Renaissance Festival, where adventure awaits. Weekends August 22nd through October 4th in Shakopee. Tickets on sale now at renaissancefest.com. One ball, one strike count, and it's on the way. Swung on and popped in the air. Shallow center. Could be a tweener. Clemens goes back on it. Makes the over-the-shoulder catch. Boy, he got a great jump on that ball. Might have broken the bat of Acuna Jr., and it's into that no-man's land. But because Clemens had such a good read on the ball, Dan, he dropped his left foot in that drop step like an outfielder will, and he tracked it down easily.
1: Boy, I tell you, Acuna, he's been jammed all night tonight. Three fly ball outs, hit a grounder to the shortstop his first time up.
0: Now it's Olsen. Matt Olsen is 0-for-3. Ripped a topspin liner to right. Diving catch by Roden last time up. And he takes a first pitch for a strike here from his old teammate. Nothing in one. I saw AJ on the top step day one series, and he was looking over at the Atlanta side of the diamond. I said, you got a lot of friends over there? And he said, not for the next couple days. Ground ball to second. Cody picks it up. He'll throw it to Royce, and A.J. Minter made short work of his old club. A 1-2-3, top of the eighth inning. 2-1 Twins, home eighth next on your home for Twins baseball. KWAT, your home for news, weather, sports, ag, and the Minnesota Twins.
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7: Dylan Dodd, the left-hander, facing young Kalen Culpepper, leading things off here in the home eighth. Culpepper hits the first pitch on the line to center field. Harris coming on, has to play it on a hop. It's a first pitch single for Kalen Culpepper. And the Minnesota Twins have speed aboard here in the eighth inning as they're looking to add insurance to their 2-1 lead. Good aggressive cut there, something middle-middle. And now it's Luke Keyshaw. And here, Danny, this situation, this combination of players, you've got some options.
8: Well, you do, but Keyshaw's swinging such a hot bat right now. You don't want to force him to have to swing a bat if you want to do the hit and run. You're not going to bunt with him.
7: Pitch on the way, and it's taken high. One ball, no strikes. Big hole on the right side for Luke if he chooses to go that way. Albies shaded up the middle. Olsen holds Culpepper. That's a big runner at first base. Twins leading 2-1 as they get the closer ready in the pen. And the pitch is Yak down the third baseline, foul. Boy, he turned on that one. The count is 1-1. That was a sinker. And before it could sink, Keyshaw put the kaboom on it, but he was way out in front. Dodd looks in, long flowing hair coming out the back of that Atlanta cap. Keyshaw anchored in. Pitch on the way, swung on it, popped up. Off his hands, back is shortstop for Dubon. Harris coming in, but Dubon is there, makes the catch. And a pop-up out for Keyshaw. And now Larnick, I think, will be called back. And it looks like Mr. Buxton is going to get the pinch hit. So Larnick is called back, and Byron, against his home state club, is going to get the pinch hit, to the delight of his crowd. Buck has been fighting it, but he's in there to give it a rip. One for his last 12, two for his last 32. Walt White doesn't like the looks of this. And now that Dodd has faced the required three batters, he may be making a move here to go right on right for Byron Buxton, and he will. This pitching change is brought to you by Upanor, a GF brand. Count on Upanor for plumbing that performs. It's a scoreboard update with Mark Janowski next on your home for Twins baseball.
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12: The pitch to Jose is hit high down the left field line towards the corner, and it's over the head of the left fielder and off the wall. Blade gets it into second base is Jose Fermin, and the Cardinals lead 2-0. Back-to-back doubles here in the seventh inning.
11: Yeah, they would go on to blank Cincy 3-0. Kyle Leahy gets the win. He becomes the first Cardinal, Michael Wacha, in 2018 to allow two or fewer runs in 10 consecutive starts this season. He's now 10-4. Riley O'Brien, his 32nd save. That leads the National League.
7: Thank you, Gino. Well, the first pinch hit of the season for Byron Buxton comes here in the eighth inning with a man at first and Kalen Culpepper, and he will face 21-year-old Colombian Didier Fuentes. Fuentes throws a ton of heaters, 70% fastballs, occasional sliders, and the left-handers occasionally get a split, hasn't thrown one to a righty. He's 72% heaters to righties. And the first pitch off speed, of course, banged into left field for a base hit. Culpepper stops at second. Byron off the bench, gets his slider, and he rips it to left. Pinch hit knock for Byron Buxton, and there are two aboard now for the Minnesota Twins as they try to add to this 2-1 lead in the eighth inning.
8: What'd you say, rare slider? That was center cut on a slider, and Buck timed it perfectly.
7: So the Twins now with two runners on, one out, and a chance for Ryan Jeffers. He doubled and scored in the first. He just won for his last eight. Jeffers awaits, and he's in misses at that 98-mile-an-hour heater, and the count is 0-1. Hey, come sail away with the Twins. Yacht Rock night is Friday, August 28th. Smooth sounds of a pregame Yacht Rock cover band and a captain's hat. It comes with a special tickets package, and you can enjoy postgame fireworks. This ball hit high in the air to right. That's going to be off the wall for Ryan Jeffers. It's a track meet at target field. Culpepper scores. Here comes Buck. He's going to score standing. Jeffers a two-run double, chasing the Jackrabbits home in front of him, and the Twins lead it 4-1 in the eighth. Culpepper can scoot, but I looked up, Danny, and a helmetless Byron Buxton was right up his back.
8: Pretty thing to watch, and that Buck and running, but he had a big lead, and he read it right away. Jeffers, two hits, both of them in the same area.
7: And both of them, big, big impacts on this game as Bell takes a strike, 0-1. 4-1 in favor of the Twins. No balls and a strike to Josh Bell. He takes a look at his strike on the inner half, 0-2. Just a close-up shot. If you want the Yacht Rock hat and the fireworks and the whole nine yards, it's easy. Go to twins.com/yachtrock. Get your tickets. Grab your hat. Come by the booth, and Danny will sign it. I'll give you a ride on Big Red. Here's the 0-2. That's fouled straight back. Stays 0-2. Well, I tell you, there are a few things I like more in baseball than watching Byron run, and I know the hip has bothered him, but the straight line speed has not been a problem. Culpepper can fly, so too can Buck, and that ball off the wall, as you said, great read, big lead, no way he wasn't scoring. Defensive cut, foul ball, and the count stays 0-2. Ozzie Albies knew. He took the relay, Danny, and he bluffed the throw to home plate just in the hopes that maybe Jeffers would wander off the bat. But a spark here in the eighth, and a pitch down and in. Great stop by Murphy, diving to his right.
8: There's your rare splitter at his ankles.
7: He'll throw a few to the lefties. All the splitters he's thrown this year have been to lefties. He has not thrown one to a right hand. Debuted last year at just 20 years of age. Hard throw in Columbia. And the 1-2 off the hands, popped up, foul territory. Riley near his own dugout, looking up right at the railing on top of the dugout. And Bell is still alive. Twins finally heed the pleas of Mark Janowski and score a couple of insurance runs here in the eighth inning. Still a safe situation. Got a couple of guys warming in the Twins' pen. They're up 4-1, bottom eight. And they're at second with just one out. And the pitch swung on a miss by Bell. Blasted a 99-mile-an-hour heater right by him. And here's Clemens.
8: Well, if somebody catch up with a 99-mile-an-hour heater, it's this guy here, Clemens.
7: He's got that flat swing. It's funny, when you break it down, most of his power has come against breaking balls and off speed. But he's got that good flat swing, drags it through the zone. He can spray the ball. Leads the team in exit velo. He's had so many big hits, and he swings and misses at a first pitch fastball, 0-1. Four to one Minnesota. Ryan Jeffers, huge insurance two-run double here in the eighth inning. Clemens takes high. Twins looking to make it two in a row in the win column. There's so many teams muddled up in this American League race. You don't even look at the scoreboard. Just try to win your game. And you know something good is going to happen for you as a pitch fouled away.
8: Well, I think, you know, usually you don't scoreboard watch till at least, what, September. But here we are in August, and you're scoreboard watching. And like you said, you want to find out every day teams are moving around.
7: It's like watching a stock ticker. One ball, two strikes. Swung on and smacked into right field, and that is going to drop in front of Acuna. Jeffers will get the stop sign. Boy, that's what we talked about in the pregame show. Teams just don't run on Acuna and Harris. These two guys get more respect from base coaches than any outfielders in the league. That ball was scalded to right field. Clemens, like Danny said, he can square you up on a heater.
8: Wow.
7: And it got to Acuna, and they held Jeffers. Acuna has a huge arm in right field, and now Jeremy Hefner is out to chat with his young right-hander because Royce Lewis will be the batter.
8: This inning started with a Culpepper base hit, and he ignited it a little bit. Keyshaw then popped up, and then all of a sudden the bullpen door opened up. Buxton came out of the dugout.
7: But something about your guy who's been injured, who's been fighting it, coming out and getting a pinch hit knock for you. This crowd kind of got a little tremor of electricity in it, and then Jeffers delivered. If we talked about the 70% heaters, I think maybe slider for Royce Lewis. What do you think? He sees a ton of them. Runners on the corners. The pitch. Swung on and hit towards third base. Diving stop Riley. Up on his feet. Throws to first. He may not be hitting, but he can play the heck out of the hot corner. It was a first pitch slider bang to third, and he saves a run with a diving stab to his left to throw out Royce Lewis. But a pinch hit from Buxton, a two-run double for Jeffers. It's a 4-1 Twins lead. They'll try to close it out next on your home for Twins baseball.
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17: While you're traveling across the state this summer, take a look out the window. 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The green leaves and gold tassels blowing in the breeze, those are farms owned

0: As for the present, Yoenis Gomez is on to try to save his 19th. Bullpen's been stout, 8 straight scoreless innings. He'll face Michael Harris, the second new defensive alignment for the Twins. As Gomez in that lavender glove, kick and deliver, and the pitch is wide 1-0. The left fielder is now Cody Clemens. Byron Buxton in, Luke Keyshaw in right. Lee is at third, Culpepper at short. Kreidler in to play second, Lewis at first. Jeffers still catching. The 1-0, a swinging foul tip, and the count is 1-1. Gomez walked Yastrzemski to open yesterday's ninth inning, but he got the save. Did not face Harris or Albies, who is on deck, or Lane Thomas, who will follow. This one cued away foul, and the count is 1-2. Huge insurance. The difference between a 2-1 lead and a 4-1 lead is hard to put into words for a closer. Now you're in a spot. You're not going to walk him, Danny. You're going to throw it over.
1: Use your defense. Going to put the ball in play and pitch ahead in the count.
0: It's 1-2 now to Harris. Harris is 2-for-3. 2 of the 5 hits for Atlanta. The 1-2 pitch. Swung on a foul away again. Stays 1-2. Again, lefties have given Gomez some trouble. I mean, he's a four-seam sweeper guy when he's at his best. He's instituted that cutter a little bit to lefties. He started him with it today for a ball. And then occasionally the changeup. The 1-2. Swung on, tapped up the first baseline. That's foul. And that is the changeup. And that's one of the better changeups he's thrown.
1: You know, it's a pitch, like you said, that he's got to at least use it in the games to get a feel for it. He works at it in the bullpen. Why not go ahead? Has confidence in it.
0: Well, and as a hitter, when you're looking at the guy you're going to face, if you've seen him throw it, now it's in your head that you know you have to think about it. A 1-ball, 2-strike pitch. It's on the way. And it's hit in the air, left center field. Clemens racing after it into the gap. It's over his head. It's off the wall. Cody plays the carom perfectly, rallies it back to the infield. But Harris has a 3-hit night. He bangs a double to the left center field gap. And just like that, a man in scoring position. And here's another lefty in Ozzie Albies. Harris heating up. He'd been in a bit of a funk, but not anymore. I feel like he's a guy, too. I think his defense fuels his offense, and he's made nice plays. I think Harris.
1: Yeah.
0: When he runs around, has a chance to make those great plays. I feel like that carries over, obviously skill, but I think it just heightens his abilities at the plate. Here's Albies 1-for-3. And the pitch is taken just low. Fastball at 97. 1-ball, no strikes. Twins up 4-1. Trying to grab what would be a big-time win over a very good team. The 1-0. Swung on and chopped towards the right side. Kreidler slides from a knee. Throws to first for the out. Nice play. Harris goes to third. Kreidler keeps that ball out of the field, and in so doing saves a run. Well, we saw Clemens go to his right yesterday at second, Kreidler going to his left here with a similar play, kind of the smother, and then he got hung up in the grass, pulled up a big divot with his right knee and threw from his knees for the out.
1: Tough play right there for any second baseman, but let alone Chris, you just the ball game here. How loose am I? But Kreidler's one of those guys, he's on top of his game, he really is.
0: Yeah, he can glove it. Runner at third now for Lane Thomas. Pitch on the way to the righty, and it's off the plate away. 1-ball, no strikes. Thomas acquired to hit lefties. He faced the lefty Funderburk as a pinch hitter in the sixth, struck out. And now a right-on-right matchup. When Atlanta won that World Series, they acquired a ton of outfielders down the stretch, including Eddie Rosario as a swing and miss, 1-1. They just added all the outfielders they could find, figured a couple of them would get hot. They did. Eddie was the NLCS MVP. They ended up winning the World Series. One ball, one strike. It's taken down, and the count is 2-1. Harris at third base. Twins up 4-1. We have one out. We're in the top of the ninth. Good crowd at Target Field. Hoping to watch this club in the handshake.

0: line. Foul tip into the glove of Jeffers, who's one of the offensive heroes. It's 2-2. I think for the Twins tonight, all three phases have shown up. The offense, the pitching, and the D. Two balls and two strikes. Here it comes. Looked at, down and away. That's the sweeper, 3-2. Don't want to walk Lane Thomas. Mm-mm. Not with a tie and run of the on-deck circle. Boy, and Riley, a matchup you like with the sweeper. Three balls, two strikes. Got to get Thomas. And he does. A swing and miss, and down he goes. So Lane Thomas is out on strikes, and here's Austin Riley representing the last chance for the Atlanta Braves. Twins on top, 4-1. Runner at third base, two men out. Yoendris delivers, and it's off the outside corner. It's 1-0. That's the heater. He can go out there, Danny, with three pitches. He can throw the heater there, the cutter, or the sweeper. You just don't want to be in on Riley.
1: No, that's where his power is. Don't let him get his hands extended. Take the power away, pitch away.
0: The 1-0 pitch. Swung on, hit high in the air to right center field. Long run for Keyshaw in front of the big wall. He's got it! And the Minnesota Twins have won the game. The Minnesota Twins have won the series. And the Minnesota Twins improved to 62-65 with a 4-1 victory over the Atlanta Braves tonight at Target Field. Zebby Matthews was outstanding in his starter's role. The bullpen has been stout. 9 consecutive scoreless innings for the Troy Hawkins bullpen. And another save tonight for Yoendris Gomez, his 19th of the year. 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Twins with a big-time win here in front of a happy crowd of Twins fans at Target Field. We're going to chat with Kalen Culpepper about this victory. But first, let's check in with Mark Janowski for a preview of what's to come on the postgame download.
2: All right, thank you very much, Chris. Yeah, there in your final call, you say the Twins win a game, the Twins win a series against the Atlanta Braves. It's been forever and a day since anybody could say that here about the Twins when it came to games against Atlanta. We'll have more on that when we circle the bases here, coming up on the Affinity Plus Federal Credit Union postgame download. Danny's going to... for a little post-game palaver. We'll have the highlights and, of course, look at the out-of-town scoreboard. Try to make sense of what happened today that's impacting the wild card and other playoff position picture around the majors. First, let's go to a break. Then on the other side, Chris and Danny with a post-game interview, and Chris with your totals right here in your home for Twins baseball.
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0: Atterbury, Dan Gladden upstairs at Target Field, and down at field level, we're joined by one of the stars of this 4-1 Twins win, Kalen Culpepper. And KC, great to welcome you to the postgame show, and congratulations on a huge win. I want to start right there in the inning. Malley had been pretty salty through the middle innings. You needed a little bit of insurance. You led off that half inning. What were your thoughts as you dug into the box?
7: I mean, it felt good, you know. I knew going into that inning, we need some insurance runs. I want to be the guy to do that, to start that rally. So I got a good pitch early, took advantage of it, put a good swing on it, was able to get on base for everybody behind me, and everybody put together some really good at-bats, ended up scoring some good runs. So, you know, really happy.
0: You know, you're a fast guy, but could you feel Byron breathing down your neck?
7: Yeah, we joked about it when we got in the dugout. I asked him who looked faster running around the base near him, and he kind of laughed about that one. But yeah, I could definitely feel the presence. I mean, he was tracking me down, but I didn't want to let him show me up for sure.
1: Kalen, let me ask you about the workouts that you're getting here. Every day we watch you come out here and work with your infield drills here. What's the most important thing for you working on right now?
7: I mean, that's me. You know, that's me showing my hard work ethic. You know what I mean? Just wanting to learn, just taking all advice. I'm just trying to better my game. Marengo's doing a really good job. I mean, the whole coaching staff is really doing a really good job of, you know, taking me in and giving me a lot of advice, you know, like I said, helping me improve my defense, improving my angles, improving my hand, my presentation, and everything. So it's everything's working out, and I'm really happy where I am right now. Obviously, I got a lot to improve, but, I mean, I'm in a really good spot right now. So
1: we talked to you the first time. You had never taken BP, never taken infield here. But since then, it seems like you like where you're at right now and playing in the big leagues.
7: Oh, yeah. You know, it's fun. It's really fun up here at the big stage. It's a show for a reason. You know, the big lights, all the crowd, the atmosphere. You know, it's nothing like it. Like I said, I'm having fun. You know, I'm enjoying myself. I just want to keep it going. You know,
1: I always tell you, keep that smile, okay?
0: That's always. We love that smile.
1: Awesome. Hey, yeah.
0: I got to ask you, your second baseman are getting all the fun plays. I mean, Cody saves the game last night. Kreidler makes an awesome play to his left. When is the shortstop going to get to dive?
7: Yeah, I don't know. My time. You know, as long as I just got to keep making the routine plays, and, you know, those spectacular plays, they're going to come. I'm not too worried about those.
0: Well, we love talking to you. We love watching you play. This is a great series win. Let's go get greedy here, get that sweep tomorrow, and head out west.
7: Let's do it.
0: All right, appreciate you.
7: Yeah, thank you.
0: That's Kalen Culpepper. He's fun to watch, and he had a big part of sparking that two-run rally in the eighth. A couple of huge doubles for Ryan Jeffers, a big home run from Josh Bell, and the Twins get a monstrous win over Atlanta by the final of 4-1. Let's get to our final lines here today. For every double play the Twins turn this season, Innovative donates $100 to Simon Says Give at the end of the season. That's for every double play the Twins turn in 2026. That, of course, courtesy of Innovative. No double plays turned by the Twins tonight. Your happy final lines: 4 runs on 10 hits for Minnesota, no errors, 5 left. A run on 6 hits for Atlanta, no errors, 6 runners left on base. Similar story, runs early, and then a bit of a drought, and they do add on, as Gino requested, and get those big insurance runs late tonight. The other half of the story, though, is the pitch. Zebby gets the win. He's now 7-8, and Zebby Matthews, again, has been really good here at home. 5 2/3 innings. He gives up just one run on an opposite field home run on 5 hits. He walks a man and strikes out 4. Bullpen was great. Funderburk got his man with runners on at first and third, quieted the rally in the sixth. Andrew Morris bulldozed through the bottom third of the order. Minter bulldozed through the top of the order in the eighth. And despite the lead double given up, Gomez makes it 19 of 19 in save opportunities. So Zebby 7-8. And again, Gomez now 19 for 19. Malley falls to 4-10. Twins improved to 62-65 now, right in the thick of that jumble in the American League. Atlanta falls to 74-52. They've lost 7 of 11 games, and they have now lost 3 of their last 4 series. Tomorrow, the Twins will try to get greedy and go for a sweep before they head out west to tangle with the Padres and the Athletics. They end the ball to Taj Bradley. Bradley last pitched to Dyersville, where the mound didn't seem to agree with him. Hopefully the home mound does tomorrow. He's 9-5 with 9-8. He'll face right-hander A.J. Smith-Shawver. Talented right-hander coming back off of Tommy John surgery. He gets the ball looking for his first decision of the year. And it'll be Bradley versus Smith-Shawver with a noon pregame lineup card with Gino and a 12:40 first pitch. That's tomorrow. For tonight, you can celebrate a big Twins win. 4-1 the victory. They take the first two of this three-game series against Atlanta. And you'll hear all the gory details with Mark Janowski and Dan Gladden coming up next on your home for Twins baseball. This is Twins Country, all 162 games on 950 AM.

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5: The 1-0 pitch, swung on, hit high in the air to right center field, long run for Keyshaw in front of the big wall, he's got it, and the Minnesota Twins have won the game, the Minnesota Twins have won the series, and the Minnesota Twins improved to 62-65 with a 4-1 victory over the Atlanta Braves tonight at Target Field.
6: Yeah, so far exactly what the Minnesota Twins needed, coming on the heels of being swept here at home by the Philadelphia Phillies, if you include the game at, down in Iowa in the Field of Dreams last Thursday, but then Saturday and Sunday. They've answered the bell. They've picked themselves back up off the mat, which, honest to God, it can't surprise you because that's exactly what this team has been doing throughout the course of this year as they just keep to exhibit a little bit of that feistiness that Derek Shelton has, and they bring it with them each and every day, fighting hard for 27 outs. Welcome, everyone, to the Affinity Plus Federal Credit Union postgame download. 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
6: Oh, nothing like the disappointment, the disagreeing uncle.
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6: Yeah,
7: you,
6: 10
7: you burned
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6: I just burned 10 seconds of Danny Glenn here for our post-game blabber. Danny, first thing I want to talk to you about, as we waited patiently, maybe impatiently for some of us, for the Twins offense to get going again tonight to add on, I don't want to lose track of the Twins bullpen yet again coming through and shutting down a high-quality opponent. I zoned in on two guys tonight that I really liked, Andrew Morris, but I'm giving the edge a little bit to A.J. Minter because former guys that he knew quite well, top of the order, and he mowed through them in very nice fashion.
7: He's got the veteran in him. He's been in some big games before. The situation isn't going to blow him away. He kind of, to me, looks for situations like that to come in. And I don't know if you noticed how his pitch setup is. You remember Kimbrel, how he would put that arm out? Well, he's the left-handed version of that. He doesn't exaggerate as much, but he's got a

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3: Lows dip down to about 57 tonight
2: under partly cloudy skies.
3: Winds out of the east, 5 to 10 miles an hour.
2: Sunshine mixed with clouds at times again tomorrow.
3: Daytime highs approaching 80. Lows dip down to about 60
2: tomorrow night. Partly cloudy skies. I'm meteorologist Derek Kite on Watertown Radio. Currently, it's 63 degrees.
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0: out of the fog, out of the night, and into his American adventures comes Bulldog Drummond.
1: In the gray light of early morning, the young woman and the man stand at the finish line of the training track, their eyes intently following the racehorse as the jockey brings it down the home stretch. The young woman holds the stopwatch tensely in her hands. The horse rushes past the finish line, and the young woman snaps the control lever on the watch. The jockey slows his mount down and brings it back to the finish line at a slow trot.
2: Easy, boy. Easy. How'd we do, Miss Peters?
3: 147 and a half, Al.
4: Nice riding, kid.
2: Well, thanks, Mr. Connors. A mile to 16th and 147 and a half. That's not bad, eh, Miss Peters?
3: Not bad. That's darn good, Al. That's White Star's best time to date. Well, Mr. Connors, what do you think of it now?
4: Miss Peters, I wouldn't believe it if I didn't see it myself. White Star was a complete washout last season as a two-year-old. You know his record. He didn't show any money once. I really figured I pulled a smart deal when I sold him to you.
3: Sorry for your bargain now, huh?
4: Well, bargain's a bargain. Anyway, this was just a trial run. I'll hold off crying into my beer until I see how he makes out at the money race.
2: Well, you'll do plenty of crying, Mr. Connors. White Star's going to be a real champion this season.
3: That's right. With Al Russo up, he's a sure winner.
2: With anybody up, Miss Peters. This pony got what it takes. Hey, I better get him back to the stable for a rub down. I'll see you later.
3: All right, Al.
4: Wow.
2: Yeah, Mr. Connors?
4: Hold it a minute, will you? I'm going back to the stable. I'll walk with you.
2: Sure.
4: Do you mind, Peters?
3: No, go right ahead. And don't forget you're buying me champagne at the clubhouse if White Star wins tomorrow.
4: Champagne it'll be. All right, Al. Let's go.
2: Right.
4: What are you trying to pull, Al?
2: What do you mean, Nick?
4: You know what I mean. You know just what I mean. You let this nag out all the way this morning on that track. You were riding him full. What was the idea?
2: I just wanted to see what he could really do.
4: Yeah? Why?
2: Just curious.
4: I told you to hold him back, didn't I? I got you the job with that Peters dame,

0: So you do what I tell you. White Star wins when I say he wins and not before. He comes in under the wire when the odds are where I want them. You understand that?
1: Oh, yeah, sure, Nick, just as you say, but... Nick, one thing bothers me.
0: What?
1: What did you have done to this Hayburner? Last season, he didn't have no more chance than a snowball in the Sahara. You dumped him on Helen Peters because he was a flop. Now, all of a sudden, he runs like Man of War. What's the angle, Nick?
0: I'm paying you to ride White Star the way I say to ride him. Is that right, Al?
1: Yeah, that's right.
0: Okay. So you just do that. I'm not paying you to ask questions. Remember that. You get too nosy, and instead of riding that nag, you're liable to end up jockeying a hearse. Just remember that, Al.
2: I'll get it, Denny.
3: Very well, sir.
2: Hello?
4: Captain Drummond?
2: Yes?
4: I gotta talk to you. I'm in a jam.
2: Who is this?
4: Russo. My name's Al Russo. I'm jockeying out at the Westwood track.
2: Just what sort of jam are you in, Mr. Russo?
4: I'm riding White Star in the fourth race this afternoon. I'm out at the track now. I'll be going to the post in an hour, and I gotta talk to you before the race. Can you make it out here fast?
2: You still haven't told me what this is all about.
4: Well, you gotta come. I'll meet you in front of the grandstand, Section C. You got that? Section C.
2: Mr. Russo, I hadn't planned to spend the afternoon out at the track, so if you expect me to alter my schedule, you'll have to be a bit more explicit. Just why do you want me to meet you?
4: Well, look, I can't talk here. I think they spotted me coming into this booth.
2: They? Who are they?
4: The ones who are going to kill me.
2: What?
4: That's right, Captain Drummond. I've got to get protection. I can't go to the cops. You could save me if I talk to you before White Star goes to the post. I'll be waiting for you where I said. Now get out here as soon as you can.
2: Hello, Mr. Russo. Hello. Hello. Denny. Denny.
5: Yes, sir. What is it, sir?
2: Hurry, bring the car around front. We're going out to the Westwood racetrack.
5: Westwood racetrack? But I thought we
2: There's a change in our plans, Denny.
5: But, sir, why this sudden and new interest in the horses?
2: It's not the horses. It's my usual and old interest, murder. Now hurry, get the car. I'll be out in a moment.
5: Well, sir, we've been standing here in front of the grandstand for 10 minutes and no sign of your harried Mr. Russo. You know what, sir?
2: What, Denny?
5: This may be nothing more than some sort of practical joke. Maybe there is no such person as Al Russo.
2: There's an Al Russo, all right.
5: How do you know, sir?
2: I checked the racing page in the newspaper before we came out here. Just as he told me over the phone, he's scheduled to ride White Star in the fourth race.
5: Well, if he's going to show up here, he'd better make it soon. The fourth race will begin in a few moments.
2: Come on, Denny.
5: Where are we going, sir?
2: To the paddock. Russo should be there. Maybe he could...
6: Pardon me.
2: Yes?
6: You're Captain Drummond.
2: Yes?
5: Hadn't we better hurry? It's almost post time.
6: Please, I must talk to you, Captain Drummond.
2: Sorry, miss. Perhaps later.
6: Al sent me.
5: Al Russo?
6: Yes.
2: Where is he?
6: He couldn't meet you here.
5: Well, where is he?
6: He was afraid to come out into the open.
2: And just who are you?
6: I'm Al's wife. Captain Drummond, he's in trouble.
2: So he said over the phone.
6: Well, he's got to talk to you. He wouldn't tell me what it was, but I know it's something terrible. You will help him, won't you?
2: I'll do everything I can.
6: Thank you, thank you.
2: Now, where can I speak to your husband, Mrs. Russo?
6: Over there, at that line of telephone booths under the grandstand. He's waiting for you. He's in the third booth. Al said I should wait out here and see if they follow me to him.
2: All right, Mrs. Russo. We'll be back to talk to you after I see your husband.
6: Yes, I'll be right here.
2: Come along, Denny.
5: I'm with you, sir.
2: Third booth. Here it is, Denny.
5: But it's empty, sir. There's no one in there.
2: Yes.
5: Mrs. Russo said he was waiting here for you.
2: Denny, Mrs. Russo isn't a woman of her word for more reasons than one.
5: What do you mean by that, sir?
2: Look over there, where we were talking to Mrs. Russo.
5: Why, she's not there. She's disappeared.
2: Exactly. Come on, Denny, hurry.
5: Where to now?
2: The paddock.
5: What do you suppose this is all about? Why did Mrs. Russo tell us her husband was in that telephone booth and then vanish herself?
2: Now, I think that's your answer, Denny.
5: Why, say, they're calling the horses to the post for the fourth race.
2: Exactly. And there goes White Star to the starting gate with the others. That's your answer, all right. We were tricked by Mrs. Russo. It was a stall to keep us away from her husband until the race began.
7: This is Gilson Rand at Westwood bringing you a description of the fourth race, a $7,000 purse handicap. The horses are at the starting gate. Number 5, Lucky Boy, is acting up a bit at the post. down. They've got him back in line. They're off. A fast, clean start. Try to fight back as they move down the stretch toward the first turn. Now out in front by a length, it's Lucky Boy, followed by Sunrise, with White Star now moving into third position. And as they round the first turn, it's Lucky Boy still out in front, now by two lengths over Sunrise, and coming up fast is White Star, trailing in the pack behind the leaders of Fly By Night, Bold Time, Lonely Star. Wait, there goes White Star dropping back suddenly. Hold it, something's wrong out there. Del Russo up for White Star has let go his reins. White Star is now slowing to a walk. Russo's just sitting there on the ground, his hands hanging limp at his side. Yes, there's something radically wrong out there. Russo is shaking his head, and now he falls forward on his horse. White Star has come to a standstill, and there he goes. Russo has tumbled off his mount. He emerges. The gate has just opened. Yes, and there's the ambulance. Right now, going out on the track. Russo was lying there in the dirt, his body motionless.
3: Drummond.
2: Yes, Denny?
3: Miss Peters and her stable hand, Dave Turner, are outside.
2: All right. Show Miss Peters in first.
3: Yes, sir. This way, Miss Peters.
6: Captain Drummond, I'm Helen Peters.
2: How do you do?
6: I've just learned from the track officials that my jockey, Al Russo, was poisoned.
2: Yes, that's what happened. I've been asked to handle the investigation. I don't know whether you were informed of the matter, but Russo called me earlier this afternoon.
6: Al called you?
2: Yes.
6: But why?
2: He wanted me to help save his life. Miss Peters, what do you know about Al Russo?
6: Nothing, except that he was a good jockey, Captain Drummond. Don't understand. Why should anyone want to murder Al?
2: I was about to ask you the same question.
6: As far as I know, he didn't have any enemies.
5: Miss Peters, according to Russo's wife...
6: His wife?
5: Yes, a young lady about your height, blonde.
6: I didn't know Al was married. He didn't tell me.
2: Denny, I doubt seriously if the young woman was Russo's wife. While you went for Miss Peters, I checked with the other jockeys here. As far as they knew, Russo was single. That mysterious woman was just playing her part in the murder game.
6: Captain Drummond.
2: Yes, Miss Peters.
6: I was with Al in the paddock when he mounted White Star. He seemed perfectly well then.
2: He was at that point.
6: But they said he was poisoned.
2: That's correct.
6: How? No one was near him after he left the paddock for the starting gate.
2: Russo's death was caused by a strong and swift-acting poison. That poison was injected into his system.
6: Injected?
2: Denny, let me have that saddle.
5: Yes, sir.
2: The medical examiner found a puncture on the inside of Russo's right thigh.
5: Here's the saddle, sir.
2: Hold it up a bit, Denny, so Miss Peters can see.
5: Right, sir.
2: Miss Peters, you'll notice this sticking out of the right side of White Star's saddle.
6: It's a needle.
2: The murder weapon. There's a hypodermic sewed on the inside of the saddle there. The hypodermic contained the poison.
6: Who could have put that into the saddle?
2: I haven't the slightest idea. Miss Peters, when is White Star scheduled to race again?
6: Next week at Overton Park. I've entered him in the Wilson Handicap. But with Al gone, I've no jockey. Al could handle White Star. He got more out of him than any other rider.
2: Just now, Miss Peters, I'm not concerned with White Star winning. I just want to make sure that he runs at Overton Park next week. It may be our only chance to catch a killer.
8: You got another jockey, Mr. Connors. What you get, Dave?
9: Teddy Lynch. Lynch is a smart kid, Mr. Connors. He knows how to ride to win. He can bring White Star under the wire in the Wilson Handicap next week.
8: What about Drummond?
9: Well, he and that stooge of his are hanging around the stable all the time. This is the first chance I got to come over here. What are you going to do about Lynch? You won't be able to get to him with Drummond around.
8: I'm not getting to Lynch.
9: You mean you're going to let White Star come in for a win?
8: Not on your life. I told you I was holding that nag from a win until I get the odds up high enough for a big killing. And next week they won't be anywhere near where I want them.
9: Yeah, Mr. Connors, but how are you going to stop it?
8: When are you taking White Star to Overton Park?
9: Tuesday night.
8: You drive over by Route 6?
9: Yeah.
8: All right. Here's what you do. 10 miles outside of town, there's an intersection. Halsey Corners, it's called.
9: I know the place.
8: Okay. You turn right onto 15A and go along for 7 miles. Then you come to a sign that says The Yokes. It's a farm a little off the main road.
9: The Yokes?
8: Right. I'll meet you there. Everything will be set for the nag.
9: Pulling a reverse, eh, Mr. Kennedy?
8: What do you think? I got too much invested to let White Star win yet.

0: Get everything straight, Dave?
1: Sure, but what about Drummond?
0: What about him?
1: Maybe he'll take it into his head to follow the truck.
0: If he does, it'll be the last following he'll ever do. Don't worry about Drummond. I'll have everything set for him, too.
2: Take it easy, boy. Now, easy.
3: He seems to be a little nervous tonight, Dave.
2: I think White Star kind of misses out, Miss Peters. I don't usually have this trouble loading him on the truck this way, boy. Come on. Easy now.
4: Good evening, Miss Peters.
3: Oh, Captain Drummond, I thought you and Teddy Lynch went on to Overton.
4: I changed my mind. Denny and I have some work to do. I sent Lynch on ahead. By the way, what do you think of Lynch?
3: Seems to be a fine jockey.
4: I told you he'd work out. We both may get what we want at Overton. You a victory for White Star, and I, Al Russo's murderer.
2: All set, Miss Peters.
3: Well, then you better get started, Dave.
2: Sure thing. Just as soon as I get this ramp up, I'm off.
3: You found any trace of that woman who said she was Mrs. Russo?
4: Not a sign of her. But I have an idea she'll show up sooner or later.
2: All ready to get underway, Miss Peters.
3: All right, Dave. I'll see you tomorrow morning at Overton.
2: Good night.
3: Good night. I drive you back to town, Captain Drummond.
4: No, thank you very much. Here comes Denny with my car now.
5: All set, sir?
4: Yes, Denny. See you at Overton, Miss Peters. All right, Denny, let's go.
5: Right, sir.
4: Keep on the tail of that truck.
5: Right, sir.
4: Not too close. I don't want him to suspect he's being followed.
6: Stay tuned. We'll have the exciting conclusion of this Bulldog Drummond tale right after this.
7: Here is your forecast from Watertown Radio and GoWatertown.net. Lows level off around 55 overnight under partly cloudy skies. Winds out of the east around 5 miles per hour. Sunshine mixed with clouds at times again. Wednesday, highs level off around 80. Partly cloudy skies. Wednesday night, lows dip down to about 60. I'm meteorologist Mandy Thaluber on Watertown Radio. Currently, it's 61 degrees.
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13: Well, so far he's sticking to the route, Captain Drummond.
4: Yes, but it's still quite a way to Overton.
13: What makes you think something surprising may happen?
4: In the absence of clues, Denny, I have to fall back on hunches.
13: Well, if you ask me, I think we're out on a wild horse chase, if you pardon the pun.
4: Slow down, Denny.
13: Hmm?
4: He's turning off the road.
13: I say, perhaps you were right about that fellow, Dave, sir. That's not the way to Overton.
4: Step on it, Denny. Get up to that intersection.
13: Right.
4: Now, take that turn fast. I don't want to lose track of that truck.
13: Hold on, sir. Here we go. Ah, there he is, up ahead.
4: He's picking up speed. Keep after him.
13: Wonder where he's taking White Star.
4: We should soon find out. Denny.
13: What is it, sir?
4: Look, that car pulling out up ahead.
13: It's cutting across at us.
4: Quick, swing off the road before we crash head on. Denny.
13: I'm all right, sir. It's just my arm. We're certainly lucky. We might have been killed.
4: That apparently was their intention.
13: You mean that wasn't an accident?
4: Not by a long shot. That car was evidently waiting for us to come along. Someone had made preparations in the event the truck carrying White Star was tailed. At any rate, Denny, one of my hunches has been proven correct. No doubt about it, we were on the right track.
13: Yes, but now, unfortunately, sir, we've been derailed.
4: Only temporarily, Denny. Only temporarily.
13: But what about the truck? We've lost it.
4: Oh, I'm sure White Star will turn up at Overton safe and sound.
13: Yes, but what about us?
4: Well, first we get in touch with the local police and arrange for our sudden passing.
13: Sudden passing? What do you mean, sir?
4: We're dead, Denny.
13: Dead?
4: That's the way the newspapers will carry the story. Captain Hugh Drummond and Denny killed in auto crash. How does that sound to you?
13: Frightful. What's the idea?
4: I want our would-be assailants to think they were successful. It'll make our work more simple. So, Denny, for the time being, we're dead.
13: Very well, sir. I'm dead. Now, would you mind telling me just what work we corpses are to do?
4: Denny, I'm afraid this is going to confound you even more.
13: Go ahead, sir, but break it to me gently.
4: You've heard the one about the horse of a different color?
13: Continue.
4: Well, Denny, we're setting out to find a horse of the same color.
13: Dear, frankly, sir, it doesn't make one bit of sense. But, sense or no sense, I suppose we ghosts should stick together.
4: All right, we'll try that barn first.
13: Really, Captain Drummond, we're taking quite a gamble sneaking about farms in this fashion. We're liable to run up against a farmer who'll take us for trespassers and greet us with a load of buckshot.
4: I'm afraid we'll just have to chance that.
13: Very well, sir. But how long are we going to keep this prowling up?
4: Until I find what we're looking for. I'm sure it's someplace in this area. All right, open that door and we'll see what this barn has to offer. All right, come on. Close the door.
13: Yes, sir.
4: The horse stalls are over there. Let's go. Denny.
13: What is it, sir?
4: That horse in the end stall.
13: Sir.
4: Come on.
13: Why, Captain Drummond, this horse, he has a white marking on his head. The same marking.
4: Yes, it's White Star, all right, Denny.
13: Oh, but I still don't understand. You said when you checked yesterday morning that White Star had arrived at Overton.
4: So he did.
13: Well, then who is this horse?
4: White Star.
13: Oh, now, really, sir, nothing can be in two different places at the same time. Would you mind telling me what this is all about?
4: All right, Denny, all right. Here's the way I see it. This White Star we're looking at is a ringer for the White Star at Overton.
13: Ringer?
4: A ringer is a sort of stand-in. A replacement to be used at an arranged time.
13: But why?
4: Well, Denny, in horse racing, there's a very good reason. Money. The two White Stars are identical, probably, in all factors but one. Speed. That's where the money angle is put to work. You remember we checked on White Star's past record.
13: Yes, it was quite undistinguished.
4: Exactly. No wins. The odds against White Star coming in first are great.
13: Oh, I see, sir. If White Star wins, the one who bets on him will be richly rewarded.
4: That's right, Denny. And the chances are that one of the White Stars stands a very good chance of winning.
13: I say, Captain Drummond, do you suppose Miss Peters knows about this?
4: From the way things look, it doesn't appear so. White Star was sold to her last season by Nick Connors. In the past, Connors' dealings in horseflesh have been on the shady side.
13: Well, then perhaps Connors had something to do with Al Russo's murder.
4: It's altogether likely, Denny. But we'll have to prove that by drawing Connors out.
13: How do you expect to accomplish that, sir?
4: By seeing just how interested he is in the way White Star runs. Denny, we're getting this horse out of here.
13: And then what?
4: You and I are taking him to Overton to make an unauthorized switch in horses. Then we'll wait until tomorrow's race and see if we can encircle the murderers with our ringer.
13: I say, Connors is here, sir. I saw him in a box at the other end of the grandstand.
4: All right, Denny. Now, we'd better remain out of sight until after the race.
13: I saw Miss Peter's stable hand, Dave, too. He's wearing a bandage around his head as a result of that blow I delivered to him last night before we switched horses. Must be quite a headache, sir.
4: But nothing, Denny, compared to the headache the state is going to give him when we wind this case up.
13: You know, Captain Drummond, one thing bothers me.
4: What's that?
13: I wonder which of the two is the real White Star, the one who ran so badly last season.
4: We'll soon learn that, Denny. Ah, there they go.
14: And as they come around the far turn, it's Seminole, still out in front by 2 lengths over Rocky Ridge, with Dusty King moving up to take third position of the wing song. Seminole has now extended his lead by 3 full lengths, and wait, there's White Star coming up fast on the inside. Yes, he's making his bid. White Star with Teddy Lynch up. He passes Dusty King to capture the number 3 spot, and he's still moving up. White Star, the 20-to-1 shot up there among the leaders. And around the turn into the home stretch, it's Seminole still in the lead. And there goes White Star past Rocky Ridge into second place. And he's still coming up fast. Jockey Teddy Lynch is pushing his mount, pushing. And now it's White Star challenging Seminole. And he's up there. Seminole and White Star, neck and neck. White Star and Seminole as they head for the finish line. And here they come. And it's White Star. White Star, the winner.
1: Hello, Miss Peters.
3: Nick, White Star won today.
1: You don't say.
3: I don't know how it happened. I can't figure it out.
1: You can't, huh? I can.
3: Nick, what's the matter?
1: You're a lousy double-crosser.
3: What are you talking about?
1: What am I talking about? You, the dirtiest double-dealing dame on the face of the earth. That's what I'm talking about.
3: Nick, I couldn't help it if White Star won today. He just ran well.
1: White Star doesn't run that well. He hasn't got it in him. The ringer was in there today.
3: What?
1: Don't give me that what business. You were setting yourself up for some quick change and a run out. I got it all figured.
3: Nick, you're wrong.
1: I checked with the farm. The ringer wasn't there. You got him out. You pulled a double switch on me.
3: No, honestly.
1: We were going to split a nice take, you and me. But you couldn't wait. You wanted to make a grab for yourself, just like Al Russo did. What made you think you'd get away with it? What made you think so?
3: You're wrong, Nick. You're wrong. I didn't know. I don't know what you're talking about.
1: I rig up a neat scheme. Nobody knows the connection between you and me. I rig it up neat so we can get out with a clean take. You sit high and dry. I get the dirty work done. I get rid of Russo. Then I put Drummond and that stooge of his out of the way. And all the time, you're setting me up for a lousy sucker.
3: Nick, believe me, I didn't switch the horses. I had nothing to do with it.
1: Not much you didn't.
3: Please, you gotta believe
1: me. Get over there by the window.
3: What? What are you gonna do to me?
1: I got another plan for you and me now. Only this time, it's sure to work. I'm seeing to it personally. You're going out that window.
3: Nick!
1: You're going out that window, land smack on that lying face of yours. Start moving!
3: Nick, please, wait.
1: Come on,
3: come
1: get
3: here.
1: Over the window!
3: Nick, for heaven's sake, you got to listen
1: to me! Get
3: over
1: the window!
3: Nick.
1: Get going, I say! Get over
15: the window! Here we are, Miss Peters.
3: Captain Drummond!
15: Don't move, either one of you.
3: Alive.
15: Sorry to disappoint you.

0: Captain Drummond. This man was going to kill me.
1: Yes. Jenny and I heard him talk about it from the adjoining room. We heard everything you two said. You see, Miss Peters, we followed Nick Connors here. All right, Denny, you may show them the way out.
2: Delighted, sir.
1: Miss Peters, Connors, you and the others in this scheme will be starting off soon in a race run by justice. A race for your lives. And believe me, in a contest like that, there won't be any ringers. I'll be back in a moment to tell you about next week's story. Next week, Jenny and I visit a seashore resort to find the carnival owner dead on his own scenic railway. Our investigation leads us from attraction to attraction and from murder to smuggling. I call this story Death Loops the Loop. Be sure to listen, won't you?

0: Ned Weaver as Bulldog Drummond in the episode Death Rides a Racehorse from March 3rd of 1948. While the original character was British, Weaver was American-born. His full name was Edward Hopper Weaver, and although he shared the first two names of a famed American artist, it's unlikely he was named for that Edward Hopper, who was only 20 years old and not yet known when the actor was born in 1902. Now, in addition to Bulldog Drummond, Ned Weaver would spend time playing Dick Tracy on the radio, and he voiced the long-running role of Dr. Anthony Loring on the soap opera Young Widder Brown. I'm Greg Bell, and speaking of daytime dramas, next here on When Radio Was, it's our weekly visit with Mary Foster, the editor's daughter, right after we take this break.
1: I am the Whistler, and I know many things, for I walk by night. I know many strange tales hidden in the hearts of men and women who have stepped into the shadows. Yes, I know the nameless terrors of which they dare not speak.
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1: It was night, but even with the protection of darkness, Max Tyler crouched low on the apartment house fire escape. He was tense, alert, ready to run. And suddenly it happened.
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3: All right, now come on, move. 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
7: Kroger Bread, the brand new bread with a twist, brings you Mary Foster, the editor's daughter, transcribed. And now, Mary Foster, the editor's daughter. Today, as we look in on the Fosters, Dr. Bill Nelson has told Mary and her father about seeing Tom Daggett on the Brookville Road. Since Tom's car was filled with suitcases and boxes, Mary and Henry conclude that Tom is running away from his own wedding. Mary and Dr. Nelson are driving up to Tom's boarding house. Let's listen.
8: There's Mrs. Rule sitting on the porch. I'll go ask her about Tom.
9: Perhaps you'd better let me go, Mary, unless you know her very well.
8: Why, no, I don't.
9: She's rather odd. She just won't talk to people she doesn't know well, especially other women. I'll just be a jiffy.
8: Well, don't hurry on my account.
9: Good evening, Mrs. Rule.
10: Well, it's Dr. Nelson, ain't it? How are you, Doctor? Been sitting out here on the porch swing, cool of the evening. It's been kind of warm all day, ain't it?
9: Yes, it has. Very warm. Mrs. Rule, could you tell me if...
10: And I like these warm days, don't you?
9: Yes, I do. Could you tell...
10: On the other hand, it's mighty nice to have it cool off. At least I think it is, by way of contrast.
9: Yes, I wonder...
10: Just don't get too cool, that's all. Wouldn't want to have my green peas get frostbitten. I put them in pretty early this year, some say. But I always like to have green peas on the table early in the summer for my boarders. They seem to appreciate them so.
9: Mrs. Rule, do you know where Tom Daggett is?
10: No, I don't. Of course, it's a little mite late for a frost now. But you can't never tell in this country. Of course, you wouldn't remember. Way back along in 1910, they didn't have any summer at all, hardly. Had a frost in July, and then again in August. Folks were saying then that the Ice Age was coming back. Just imagine.
9: You're quite right, Mrs. Rule. You never can tell. But have you any idea where Tom is?
10: Tom? No. No. No, he ain't here in the house. That's about all.
9: Do you know where he went?
10: No, I don't. Left here maybe an hour ago, maybe two, I don't just recall. But he didn't say where he was going. Tom ain't much for telling folks anything. Just packed up and went. I must say, I was sort of put out at his leaving so sudden. Although, he paid his rent right up to the end of the month.
9: He's gone then, for good?
10: As far as I know, he has. Bag and baggage. Tell you what I think, Doctor. I think the man's out of his mind. Planning to get married at his age.
9: Well, thank you very much, Mrs. Rule.
10: Oh, that's all right. Especially where he's planning to get married to that Amelia Cobb Parrish. Not that I got anything against Amelia. She's all right, I suppose. But she can be awful touchy when she gets mad. And it seems to me she could just make a man's life a... Well, you know what, Doctor.
9: Yes, well, perhaps Tom did get a little bit apprehensive. Again, thanks, Mrs.
10: Just
9: Rule.
10: It ain't sensible. Man's his age planning to get married. Foolish.
8: What'd you find out, Bill?
9: Well, I found out that Mrs. Rule planted her green peas early and that back in 1910 they had hardly any summer at all.
8: Yes, I see what you mean. She's quite a talker, they say. But what did you find out about Tom?
9: Oh, she doesn't know a thing about it except that he's left with all his things.
8: Oh, my.
9: Well, where to now?
8: Well, I don't just know. I was thinking that perhaps we might take a drive out along the Brookfield Road to see if there's any sign of him.
9: Well, I've got an hour to spare before I'm due at the hospital, and I'd be most happy to spend it in such charming company. Let's go.
8: What's the joke?
9: Oh, poor old Tom. Things gang up on him to the point where he has to get out from under. Civilization's just too much for him, so he heads back to the woods. Most men have that urge at one time or another in their lives.
8: Do you have it?
9: Oh, I suppose so, occasionally. You see, Mary, it's my theory that men haven't yet adapted themselves wholeheartedly to what we call civilization. It's only been a comparatively few years since they were living in caves, and the influence of the cave life hasn't entirely left them.
8: Is this to be an oration on prehistoric man?
9: Sorry, I get on that track every now and then, especially when an incident like Tom skipping out comes to my notice. It's sort of a fear complex at work.
8: Fear of women, perhaps?

0: fear of being tied down, of losing the freedom?
1: Oh, bosh, it's good for men to lose their freedom.
0: In some respects, yes. Now, I wouldn't mind losing my freedom. I wouldn't mind at all. For the right girl.
1: Probably the right girl will come along someday. They usually do, don't you think?
0: The right girl has come along, as far as I'm concerned. You may have one guess, Mary. That's all you need. I see you have no intention of taking that guess.
1: I'm not good at guessing. There's a car ahead. Does that look like Tom's?
0: Not a bit. Just what is our status, Mary?
1: Have we a status?
0: Well, I'm beginning to wonder. Upon several different occasions, I've asked you to marry me, and you keep putting me off. Is there any chance you'll make up your mind definitely soon?
1: Yes, I have made up my mind, Bill. I'm not going to be married again.
0: Is this an impulse of the moment?
1: No, it isn't. Jimmy seems to be afraid I will marry again. It amounts to an obsession with him. He seems to think that if I do, it'll mean the loss of his security, his own little world. We've talked it all over, and I promised him I never would be married. So, you see.
0: Suppose Jimmy were to release you from that promise.
1: I wouldn't ask him to do it, Bill. Not for anything in the world. His peace of mind is far too important for that.
0: I meant, suppose Jimmy were shown that if you were married, his security wouldn't be disturbed a particle. That would be fair enough, wouldn't it?
1: It's no use talking, Bill. I've made my decision, and that's that. Shall we turn around now and go back?
2: Time for a short break on Mary Foster, the editor's daughter. We'll be right back.
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1: Shall we turn around now and go back? I don't believe there's any point in our driving out this way any further.
13: Well, you've been gone quite a while, child.
1: Bill and I took a drive out to

0: She knows he's left. Oh, no, she can't know, because the first thing she'd do would be to come right over here. She always does bring her problems to you. Oh, dear, she's just going to be frantic, absolutely frantic.
1: Yeah, I wouldn't be... Wait, that sounds like her step on the porch outside. Evening, Amelia.
2: Do either of you two know where Tom Daggett is?
1: No, I don't.
0: We haven't the least idea, Amelia.
2: It's awful funny. I can't understand it at all. Tom and I was going to go to the movies tonight. He was going to call for me at the house. Here it is, long past time. I'm commencing to get worried.
0: Well, have you done anything about it?
2: Yes, I stopped at his boarding house on the way over, and I talked to one of the boarders, and he said that he didn't have any idea. I asked him to go and knock on Tom's door, and he did, and said he didn't get any answer.
1: Well, we don't know. Excuse me just a second till I answer this. Hello. Yeah, this Henry Foster. Hello. Oh, hello there, Tom.
2: Oh.
1: Where are you? Oh,
2: Let me talk to him, Mr. Foster.
1: Well, what's the story? Yeah. Oh. Well, now, Tom, if I was you, I wouldn't do that.
2: Let me talk to him, please.
1: Just a second, Tom. Amelia's here. She wants to talk to you. Hold on now. Hello. He must have hung up.
2: Oh, why didn't you let me talk to him when I first spoke?
1: I was getting around to it as fast as I could, Amelia. Couldn't very well cut him off in the middle of a sentence.
0: Where is he, Dad?
1: Called from Brookville.
2: Well, what for land's sake is he doing over there?
1: I don't know.
2: Now, look here, Mary, and you too, Mr. Foster. You know something about this that you ain't telling me, and I want to know what it is, and I want to know right now.
1: I guess maybe you better explain it, Mary.
0: Well, I'll tell you what I know about it, Amelia, which isn't much. Bill Nelson called here about an hour ago and happened to mention that he'd seen Tom fixing a tire at the turn of the Brookville Road. Bill noticed that Tom's car was filled with suitcases and boxes, so we thought we'd better investigate.
2: Filled with suitcases and boxes, you say?
0: So Bill said.
2: Come on, man, stay alive. It can't be. It just can't be.
0: Now, wait a minute. So then Bill and I drove over to Mrs. Rule's, and she said Tom had left, taking all his things with him. That's all the information we've had up to the moment of his call just now.
2: Oh, dear. Gracious me. What did he tell you, Mr. Foster?
1: Well, he said he was leaving Valley Springs. He said he had left. He was sorry not to give me any notice, he said, but...
2: Give you any notice? But he didn't give me even that much notice. Oh, I'm so lost. I feel faint. Oh, but where's my smelling salts?
0: Now, sit right down here, dear. I don't think it's as bad as all that.
2: Bad? It's worse. Oh, he's escaped. That's what that man has done. He's escaped.
0: No, that isn't going to help matters any, Amelia. Please, calm down and let's see what we can think of to do.
2: It's going to make me look like a fool all over Valley Springs. That's what it's going to do. Oh, dear.
0: Darling, if that's the way Tom feels, you're a lot better off without him.
2: Would have made a good husband. I would have trained him, right?
1: Yeah, maybe that's the trouble, Amelia. Maybe you started to train him a mite too soon.
2: I did not. And don't you dare to say I did, Mr. Foster. I wouldn't put it past you, not a mite, to have encouraged him in leaving Valley Springs.
0: Now, Amelia, Dad wouldn't do that. My gosh, Tom was his printer for that reason, if for no other.
2: I don't care one bit. That's what you did, Mr. Foster. I can see it all now, just as plain as day.
1: Amelia, you are...
2: Put your heads together and planned this all out just to make a fool out of me.
1: I...
2: Oh, I'm going home, and I never want to speak to you again.
1: Amelia, listen to me.
0: Don't worry, darling. She'll get over it.
1: Thunder, I know one thing. I wish they either get married or not get married. Because the way it is now, I'm getting blamed for everything.
3: It looks as if Henry Foster is in an uncomfortable spot. But has Tom really run away? Perhaps we'll learn more about this next time. Now, in just a moment, Henry Foster will bring us one of his sage observations. Now, Henry Foster.
1: Well, sir, the other day I was talking about vacations with George Hoskins. And George, he allowed a vacation would be better if the old pocketbook could enjoy the rest, too. Yeah. See you soon. Bye.
3: Be sure to tune in again tomorrow at the same time for another absorbing transcribed chapter of Mary Foster, the Editor's Daughter.
4: From the late 1940s, that indeed, Mary Foster, the Editor's Daughter. 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I'm Greg Bell, and earlier we had an episode of the radio detective drama Bulldog Drummond. Now, that character was played by Ronald Coleman in a couple films in the late 1920s, early 30s. But can you name the fellow British actor who played Bulldog in the 1948 films The Challenge and

0: 13 lead soldiers. A further hint, this actor's younger brother was Oscar winner George Sanders. I'll have the answer then wrap up when radio was right after this.
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0: 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Before the break, I was talking about a British actor who played Bulldog Drummond in a couple of films released in 1948. This guy was also the older brother of Oscar winner George Sanders. The answer is Tom Conway. I'm Greg Bell, and we're done, but hey, remember to stop by the website. 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
11: From ABC News, I'm Dave Packer. Primary elections across a handful of states Tuesday. In Florida, Congressman Byron Donalds won the Republican nomination for governor. ABC News political director Avery Harper says Donalds was heavily favored.
12: Not only did he have the endorsement of President Trump, but he has also has large name recognition in the state of Florida among Republican voters. And he has a massive war chest that will help power him through November's election.
11: Donalds, who would be the first black governor of Florida, is projected to face former Congressman David Jolly, who picked up the Democratic nod. The AP projecting that Congresswoman Debbie Wasserman Schultz, a white woman, in Florida's predominantly black 20th Congressional District Democratic primary, which was recently redrawn in the Republican-favored President Trump on Tuesday night announced that now Canada confirms that the U.S. has agreed to delay its

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1: I'm Greg Bell, and we open this time in Dodge City in the landmark Radio Western Gunsmoke. Then later we debuted a Win Radio Was, a wartime short-form series known as Yarns for Yanks. We begin, though, with radio's most famous Western. And in this episode known as Claustrophobia, you'll hear Vic Perrin, Jack Crucian, Larry Dobkin, and John Daner joining the regular cast of Georgia Ellis's Kitty, Howard McNear's Doc, Harley Bear's Chester, and, of course, William Conrad as Matt. It's from June 26, 1954.

0: Gunsmoke, starring William Conrad. The story of the violence that moved west with young America. And the story of a man who moved with it.
1: I'm that man. Matt Dillon, United States Marshal. The first man they look for and the last they want to meet. It's a chancy job, and it makes a man watchful and a little lonely.

Gunsmoke, starring William Conrad. The transcribed story of the violence that moved west with young America. The story of a man who moved with it. Matt Dillon, United States Marshal.

0: Ain't we never going to make camp, Mr. Dillon?
1: We'll ask whoever's living in that cabin up ahead if there's any water around here, Chester.
0: Most likely there ain't. These settlers put up a cabin just anywhere and then start praying for rain.
1: Oh, we could have camped back on Smoky Hill River.
0: No, sir. I'd rather go dry. Just as long as we make Dodge by tomorrow night.
1: We'll make it.
0: I never seen such a place as that Fort Wallace, Mr. Dillon. Man could go plumb out of his mind living there.
1: Well, they don't build army posts for pleasure-loving people like you, Chester.
0: I've been in the army.
1: Oh? Like it?
0: Well, sir, we didn't always see eye to eye, me and the army, but at least I didn't get killed.
1: Well, that helped. I'll bet you look pretty bold in a uniform, Chester.
0: Oh, my, yes, I surely did.
1: I wonder if there's anybody home here. Hello?
0: Place looks deserted, Mr. Dillon.
1: Yeah. Here, hold my horse, Chester. I'll take a look.
0: Yes.

0: Ain't nobody home?
1: There's a man in here, Chester, lying on the floor.
0: What?
1: He's dead. Somebody killed him.

0: put the fire out now, Mr. Dillon?
1: Yeah, we better get started.
0: Looks like rain this morning.
1: Yeah, it's too early to tell for sure.
0: Too bad we don't know that fellow's name, Mr. Dillon. Sure do hate to bury a man and not even put a marker on his grave.
1: I'd rather know the name of the man that killed him.
0: It's awful easy to get by with killing a man way out here.
1: Yeah, too easy.
0: Say, look over there, Mr. Dillon. Yonder comes a couple of riders.
1: Yeah, I see them.
0: What do you suppose they're carrying rifles for?
1: Stand over there, Chester, about 10 feet from me, huh?
0: Yes.
1: And keep the hair out of your eyes.
0: Yes, I will.
2: What are you men doing here?
1: Do you own this place?
2: I wouldn't live in a shack like that. We got a real house over on Turkey Bend. But that don't answer my question, mister. What are you doing here?
1: We found a dead man in the cabin there last night. So we stopped to bury him.
3: A dead man? That must have been Riley. What happened to him?
1: He got shot.
3: Who'd have shot a nice fellow like Bob Riley?
2: Maybe they done it, Deaver.
3: Probably did. You think we ought to hang him?
2: It'd be easier to shoot him and leave him here as a kind of a warning.
3: Good idea, Giles.
1: You move that rifle 1 inch, mister, and you'll die for it. Now go ahead, mister. You're calling it.
2: It ain't worth a chance. All right, mister, whoever you are, you and your friend get mounted and ride out of here.
1: You're Giles, huh? And Deaver?
3: That's right. We don't want people around here. Might get an idea to settle down. You two start riding, and right now.
1: Chester.
3: Yes?
1: That coffee you made this morning was weak as well water. Get that fire going again and build some more, huh?
3: Okay. Sure got a lot of nerve, mister.
2: He don't even blink, Deaver. Look at him.
3: We'll be by here later, mister. We won't ride up so close next time. You better be nowheres around. Come on, Scott.
0: I almost stopped breathing, Mr. Dillon.
1: It was two against two, Chester. We'd have made out all right.
0: Yes, I know, but it's the waiting that chills me. Say, you know something? I'll bet anything it was them that killed the fellow that lived here.
1: Maybe. And I'd sure like to know more about those two. But right now, we better get started for Dodge.
0: Yes, sir. I'll go get the horses.
1: Chester and I got mounted and rode maybe a mile and a half when we came across a sort of a camp. There was a man there, a tall man with long yellow hair and bright blue eyes that seemed always to be looking into the distance. He had a mule and an old wagon and some hogs that he kept in a well-built, partly covered pen. But he hadn't put up a shelter of any kind for himself, and it didn't look as though he was about to. We got down and walked over to where he was standing by a small fire.
4: Sit down, men. I got no coffee, but you're welcome to that pot of chicory. There's a spoonful of molasses in it.
1: Well, thank you, but we just stopped to say hello.
4: No need to hurry off, mister. My name's Obie Ridges.
1: Glad to know you, Ridges. I'm Matt Dillon. This is Chester Crockford.
0: How you do?
4: I don't meet many people out here.
1: Are you raising hogs?
4: All my life. Not here, though.
0: Where do you live, Ridges? You got a house somewhere?
4: Ain't lived in a house since I was 9 years old. I like it outside. I need a breeze.
1: Well, you're outside here, all right.
4: And I ain't gonna move, no matter what they say.
1: No matter what who says?
4: Them two fellas up on Turkey Bend.
1: Giles and Deaver?
4: Them's the one.
1: Tell me, Ridges, there's a cabin about a mile and a half north of here. You know the man that lives there, Riley?
4: He comes by here now and then.
1: Well, we buried him last night. Somebody shot him.
4: That's bad. That's real bad. You better tell the law about it if you're going anywhere, mister. I don't hold with murdering a man.
1: Well, I'm a U.S. Marshal, Ridges.
4: That a fact? Well,
1: don't you ever get into Dodge?
4: Well, never have, but I'm going today.
0: What, in that wagon? It'll take you a week.
4: No, sir. I'm going horseback.
0: Well, I swear I don't see no horse.
4: Well, right out there, fella. Here he comes now. There's Jim Branch leading him. Jim talked me into going to Dodge with him, but I know I won't like it. I'm just doing it for Jim's sake, kind of coddling him along, making him feel good.
1: Where does this Jim Branch live?
4: He's got a little place over west of here somewhere. Jim's nothing but a cowboy, Marshal. He'll be drifting on one of these days, kind of like me that way.
3: Hello?
4: Got company, Jim.
3: You ready to go, Obie?
4: I'm all dressed up like a sore thumb, can't you see?
3: What'd you do, change your socks?
4: This here's a U.S. Marshal, Jim. I forget his name.
1: My name's Matt Dillon. I'm glad to know you.
0: I'm just proud,
3: Bill. Well, how'd you do? You heading for Dodge, Marshal?
1: Yeah, we'll ride in with you if you like.
3: Good. This is a big day. I've been talking Obie into going to town for 3 months. He claims he don't like towns. Wait till he sees Dodge.
4: I'm happy right here with my hogs. I don't need no town.
3: Your hogs won't miss you. Well, let's get started.
4: I gotta be back in 3 days, Jim, like you promised. Them hogs will starve if I ain't.
3: You'll be back.
4: Oh, say.
3: What?
4: The marshal here tells me Riley got shot.
3: No.
4: There's Giles and Deaver down there.
1: Now, wait a minute, Richards. It looks like they did it, but if I could prove it, I'd be taking them in for trial right now.
3: Well, it's too bad you can't, Marshal. They're no good, them fellas.
1: Well, I can wait. They'll make a mistake sooner or later. But we better get going. It's 60 miles to Dodge.
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6: Here's your forecast from Watertown Radio and GoWatertown.net. Lows around 55, overnight, under partly cloudy skies, easterly winds, around 5 miles per hour. Sunshine mixed with clouds at times again. Wednesday, chance for showers. Highs around 80, mainly clear. Wednesday night, lows level off around 60. I'm meteorologist Mandy Falhuber on Watertown Radio. Currently, it's 61 degrees.
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1: Good evening, Kitty.
11: Sit down, Matt. Want a drink?
1: No, thanks. I just had dinner.
11: That reminds me. Fella brought me a dozen quail today.
1: Huh?
11: I can cook them for dinner tomorrow if you're going to be around.
1: Yeah, that sounds great. I'll be here.
11: They ought to be ripe enough by then.
1: You know, I never saw as many quail as there are this year. Right, and then yesterday we put up clouds up.
11: That Jim Brandt

0: Seems like a nice fellow, man. Obi Ridges, too.
1: Yeah, they are, Kitty. They sure make a funny pair.
0: Maybe. But still, they're kind of like brothers. Look at him over there at the bar. Obi's getting spookier every minute he's here.
1: Obi likes it outdoors, right out on the ground.
0: I doubt he'll ever come into town again. Jim told me he still hasn't been able to get him to take a meal in a restaurant. He has to bring it outside for him. Says he can drink inside, but that's all.
1: Well, maybe we'd all be better off if we lived that way, Kitty.
0: Not me. I don't want to live like an animal.
1: Don't you?
2: Hello, Miss Kitty.
0: Hello, Jim.
2: Marshall, something bad happened.
1: What, Jim?
2: Well, this fella here just rode into town from up north. Well, he come by Obie's camp. Marshall, somebody shot Obie's mule and burned up his wagon and killed all his hogs.
3: That's right, Marshal.
0: Oh, yeah. No.
1: Giles and Beaver again, huh?
2: Well, it's Obie I'm worried about. I never should have made him come to town, Marshal. He'll kill them fellas now. I know he will.
1: I'll ride out with you, Jim. Right now.

0: I wanted to ride out to Obie Ridger's camp that night, but Obie insisted on staying in Dodge. He even tried to have a good time for Jim's sake. Next day, however, on the ride up, he just sat his horse and stared straight ahead and never said a word. We reached his camp after dark, and we could see his mule and his hogs lying there in the moonlight, and the remains of his wagon, charred and ghost-like. Now, there was nothing we could do then, so we lay down on the ground and went to sleep. But that was our worst mistake, as I discovered when Chester woke me next morning. Obie had disappeared, and he'd taken his rifle with him. We saddled up and rode for Turkey Bend.
1: How much farther is it, Jim?
2: Just beyond them trees, Chester. I told you Obie was going to kill these fellas, Marshal.
0: Well, maybe they're not here.
2: If they're not, he'll find them.
0: Let's pull up.
1: I don't see no cabin.
2: It's right in there. There it is. See? Yeah. Oh,
0: sure. Wait a minute. Look over there, behind that log.
3: It's Obie.
2: Hey, Obie!
0: So we better walk over.
2: Okay. Hey, what are you doing, Obie?
4: Damn, you'll get shot!
0: Come on, let's run for it.
4: Steve in there. I got him trapped.
0: Look, Obie, I'll handle this. You can't kill these men.
4: I done killed Giles already. That's him laying right by the door over there.
3: Oh, Obie, you did.
4: Blew the top of his head off.
0: Obie, I gotta put you under arrest. Now, give me your rifle.
4: Wait till I kill Beaver. I can't hang twice.
0: Give me that rifle, Obie. Now.
4: You mean it, don't you?
0: I do.
4: All right, I won't fight you. Here. But I'd sure like to kill Beaver.
0: Chester, take this rifle and keep an eye on him. I'm going after Stephen.
3: Yeah. He'll kill you, Marshal.
0: No. He'll be too curious at first. I'll walk over there with my hands up. But you wait here till I yell. Deaver! Don't shoot. I want to talk to you.
5: That's far enough.
0: Come outside. Obie's under guard. He won't shoot. I'm a U.S. Marshal, Deaver.
5: You're the feller we run into the other day up by Riley's cabin?
0: I am. Now come on out.
5: I thought there was something about
0: you. I got Obie under arrest, Deaver. He admits killing Giles here.
5: He killed him.
0: Did you and Giles slaughter his mule and his hog?
5: There's no reason to murder a man.
0: No? No, it isn't. But tell me about you. Did you murder Riley?
5: Well, wait a minute,
0: Mark. You're going back to Dodge with us, Stephen.
5: Oh, no, not me.
0: Keep your hand away from that gun.
5: Let's see how good you really are, Marshal.
0: No!
4: Good for you, Marshal. Good. You killed him. Now they're both dead.
0: Yeah, they're both dead. But you murdered one of them, Obie.
4: Jail. I can't go to jail, Marshal. I'd go crazy. I'd go crazy in jail, don't you understand? I can't go to jail.
0: It was a hard thing to do, but I had no choice. And I took Obie back to Dodge and locked him up. A few weeks later, he went on trial. And after long deliberation, the judge sent him to life imprisonment. Obie stood up and said he'd rather be hung. Then I took him back to jail. And I sat there with him for a while.
4: I thank you for everything you said, Marshal. You didn't have to do that.
0: I just tried to get the judge to believe you went crazy and you didn't know what you were doing, Obie.
4: I knew what I was doing. I told him I did.
0: Yeah, I know.
4: Why wouldn't he let him hang me, Marshal?
0: Yeah, he did what he thought was just, Obie. He didn't think he deserved hanging.
4: I don't know how I stood it this long in jail.
0: I'm sorry, Obie. I wish I could help you.
4: They got windows in the penitentiary, Marshal?
0: Sure. Sure they have. But I'll be around later, Obie.

0: Dillon?
1: It's pretty hard on him, Chester. Where's Jim Branch, anyway?
0: Oh, my, I ain't seen him since the trial was over.
1: Well, maybe he'll come around later. I'm going to supper with Doc, Chester. We'll be at Delmonico's.
0: All right, sir.

0: Well, a man like that could go crazy. Locked up, man? Oh, it's happened before.
1: There's nothing I can do about it, Doc.
0: Well, I know. I didn't mean it that way, Mac.
1: Pass me the beans, would you?
0: These are peas, Matt, but you're welcome to
1: them. All right, peas. Peas, then. Thank you.
0: Why don't you take a vacation, Matt? You know, go back east somewhere, kind of like St. Louis or Kansas City or someplace like that.
1: Maybe I don't like towns either.
0: Well, that's just what I mean. You need a vacation, all right.
1: Oh. Yeah? Well, if I were a rich croaker, maybe I could take one.
0: A rich croaker? Croaker? Croaker, man, how could you say...
1: All right,
0: Matt,
1: Doc.
0: You
1: could take it easy, Doc. You'll bust something.
0: It's a fine thing when a mere policeman can insult the noblest profession known to man.
1: I was insulting you, Doc, not the profession.
0: Oh, croaker. Oh, I might have known what it'd be like having trouble with you tonight.
1: I'll buy you a drink after, huh? How's that?
0: Well, I don't know. Well, I'll think about it.
2: Dylan?
1: What's the matter, Chester?
2: Obie Ridgers. He's dead.
1: What?
2: I heard a shot out back, and I run into his cell, and he was laying there dead. There's a gun on the floor. I don't know where he got hold of it. You better come look.
0: He's dead all right now.
1: You think he killed himself, Doc?
0: Well, the gun was held right close to his head.
1: Maybe somebody called him over to the window and shot him.
0: Maybe. But he could have done it himself. The bullet ended right here, man.
1: Yeah.

0: So you're saying it could be either murder or suicide?
1: That's right. Why would anybody murder him, Mr. Dillon? It don't make sense.
0: Well, it could be somebody who understood how Obie felt about being cooped up the rest of his life, Chester. And somebody who liked him. A good friend.
1: Jim Branch?
0: I don't know who used that gun, but Obie's dead. And I'm going to find Jim. Jim Branch wouldn't talk one way or the other. So I charged him with both murder and abetting a suicide, and he was brought to trial. The trial didn't last long due to lack of evidence, and Jim was freed. He left the country soon after, and I never heard of him again. As Kitty had said, he and Obie were kind of like brothers.

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Tonight's story was specially written for Gunsmoke by John Meston, with music composed and conducted by Rex Corey. Featured in the cast were Vic Perrin, Lawrence Dobkin, Jack Crucian, and John Daner. Parley Bear is Chester, Howard McNair is Doc, and Georgia Ellis is Kitty, Roy Rowan speaking. Join us again next week as Matt Dillon, U.S. Marshal, fights to bring law and order out of the wild violence of the West in Gunsmoke.

0: Gunsmoke and Claustrophobia from June 26, 1954. Coming up next, we'll introduce a wartime short form series known as Yarns for Yanks. We'll be right back.
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0: 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The story you'll hear today was written by Edna Ferber. The curtain goes up on Ain't Nature Wonderful.
1: Not one of you, unless you lived on the moon, but has felt the influence of the firm of Inverness and Heath. Now, the fifth floor is the pride of the store. There is the outdoor man's dream realized, and here, Florian reigned. 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He met you with what is known in the business efficiency guides as the strong personality greeting, like this. Hand clasped firm, look straight in the eye. How do you do, Mr. Out-of-Towner? So you're going on a vacation, eh? Ah, that's the life. I'm a Western man myself. God's country, yes, sir. The truth of it was, Florian Sykes had been born in Kenosha, Wisconsin. At the age of three, he had been brought to New York by a pair of inexpert and migratory parents. Now he was head of the fifth floor. Year by year, in his rise from errand to stock boy, from stock boy to clerk, from clerk to assistant manager, and then to his present official position, he had built about himself a tissue of innocent lies. He actually believed them himself. Sometimes a customer returned, brown, energized, to thank Florian for the comfort of the outfit supplied him.
2: I want to tell you, Sykes, that was a great little outfit you sold me. Yes, sir. Not a thing too much, not a thing too little, either. Remember how I kicked about that air mattress? Well, that saved my life. I slept like a baby every night. And the trip, you've been there, haven't you?
1: Well.
2: Some pebble, that mountain.
1: Get to the top?
2: Well, we didn't do the peak. That is not right to the top. Started to a couple of times. The girls got tired. We didn't want to leave them alone. Pretty stiff climb, let me tell you.
1: Oh, you should have made the top.
2: Been up, have you?
1: Dozen times.
2: Oh, well, that's your business, you might say. Next time, maybe we'll do it. The missus says she wants to go back there every year.
1: Oh, no, you don't want to do that. Have you been out to Glacier? Have you done the Yellowstone on horseback?
2: No.
1: Ever been down the Grand Canyon?
2: Well, no, but...
1: Oh, you've got a few thrills coming to you, then. Yes, sir, you've got a few thrills coming to you. Now, Florian had never seen a mountain. The ocean meant Coney Island. He had breakfast at the Automat. He spent 2 hours over the Sunday papers. And Myra loved him. Myra worked in the women's and misses, and she didn't care a thing about the big outdoors or the great open spaces. And she had the most delicate, cup-like hollow at the base of her white throat. Once you heard her say,
3: Anybody who wants to wear those cross-country clothes is welcome to them. I'm a girl, and I'm satisfied to be. I don't see why I should wear a hard-boiled shirt and a necktie any more than a man should wear a pink georgette trimmed with filet. By the end of the week, when I've spent 6 solid days selling men's clothes to women, I feel as if I'd die happy if I could take a milk bath and put on white satin and pearls and a train 6 yards long from the shoulders, you know.
1: On one of their rare Sundays together, he suggested a long tramp up the Palisades. Myra agreed enthusiastically.

0: Glorious, glorious.
1: Oh, Florian, aren't you? I mean, isn't it?
0: Ah, that's the kind of thing that makes a fellow over. Roughing it. Ah, you forget about the city. In the saddle all day, nothing but sky and mountains, God's big open spaces. Ah, that's the life.
1: But isn't it awfully uncomfortable? You know, cold and tense. Oh, I don't think I'd like it.
0: I wouldn't give you a cent for a person who was so soft they couldn't stand roughing it a little. That's the trouble with you Easterners. Soft. No red blood. Too many streetcars and high buildings and restaurants. Chop down a few trees and fry your own bacon and make your own camp and saddle your own horses. That's what I call living. I'm going back to it someday. See if I don't.
1: I couldn't chop down a tree. I'd be afraid to saddle a horse. You have to stand right next to them, don't you? Most girls can't chop.
0: Miss Jessie Heath can. Mr. Heath's daughter, you know. She's a wonder. She was in yesterday. Spent all of 2 hours up in my department looking things over. There's nothing she can't do. She won a blue ribbon at the horse show in February. Saddled. She's climbed every peak that amounts to anything. Did the Alps when she was a little girl. This summer she's going to do the Rockies. I'm selecting the outfit for the party. Gad, what a trip. Gad.
1: She's flat, like a man. And she wears size 7.5C shoes. And her face looks like it has been rubbed with a scouring brick. Even if she is the boss's daughter.
0: Why, she's a goddess. She's, well, what's the matter?
1: I'm tired and I want to go home.
0: Well, why didn't you tell me you were tired?
1: I'm telling you now.
0: Well,
1: I've lived in the city all my life and I'm crazy about it. I love it.
0: But
1: I like to walk in the park a little, maybe, Sundays. But I hate hiking and you might as well know it.
0: Well,
1: I wouldn't chop down a tree, not if I was freezing to death. And I'd hate to sleep in a tent, so there.
0: Well,
1: I hate sunburn and freckles and ants in the pie and blisters on my feet and getting wet and flat heel shoes. And I never saddled a horse.
0: Well,
1: I'd be afraid to. And what's more, I don't believe you do either.
0: And with that, Myra turned and left him. And as he stood there, aghast, bewildered, resentful, clear and fair in the back of his mind was the picture of her white, slim, exquisite throat with a little delicate pulse beating in it as she cried out her rebellion. He wished, or someone inside him wished, that he could touch her on her throat very gently.
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0: The next morning, old Heath, red-faced, genial-looking, and not so genial as he looked, approached the head of the fifth floor.
1: How long you been with us, Sykes?
0: Well, sir, I came here as errand boy at 13. That's 10, 12, just about 16 years next June. Yes, sir?
1: Well, how'd my daughter get the idea that you were from the West and a regular mountain goat and a peak climber and all that, huh?
0: Well, sir, I am from the West, you know. Good, sir.
1: Well, have you had any long vacations since you've been with her?
0: No, sir. You see, in the summer, of course, our busy season, I never can get away then. So I've taken my 2 weeks in the fall.
1: Huh. Well, you couldn't have done all this mountain climbing before you were 13. And Jesse says that you say you know the Rockies, though.
0: Rockies? Oh, yes, as well as I know any mountains, yes, sir.
1: Well, then, that's all right. Seems Jesse thinks you'd be a fine fella to have along on this trip she's going to make. Can't go myself. I hate mountain climbing anyway. It's too damn hard work. It's all right for you young folks, though. Well, then, Sykes, what do you say? You want to go? You've earned a vacation after 16 years. There'll be about, Jackson. Well, there'll be about 8 in Jesse's crowd, not counting the guides, of course. What do you say? You like to go?
0: Yes, sir, I'd like to go, yeah. Very much. Thank you, Mr. Heath.
1: Well, then you'd like to go. Well, you leave in 2 weeks, Sykes, and please close your mouth. You might swallow a customer.
0: Oh, yeah, yes, sir. Myra saw Florian the day he left.
2: I hope you're going to have a beautiful time, Mr. Sykes.
0: Thanks, Myra. I'm sure I will. Jesse and I will have much to talk about out there in the wide open spaces.
2: It's wonderful. It's wonderful of Mr. Heath and Miss Heath, isn't it?
0: Wonderful, wonderful. Say, they're a couple of God's green footstools, that's what they are. Yes, sir, a couple of God's green footstools.
2: A couple of... Yes, that's what they are. Yes, sir.

10 minutes after the train had started, Florian Sykes knew he shouldn't have come. He'd suspected it before. But he kept saying to himself over and over, "You've always wanted a mountain trip, and now you're going to have it. You're a lucky guy. That's what you are, a lucky guy." It was a mixed and raggle-taggled group that Miss Jessie Heath had gathered about her for this expedition to the West. Florian found himself as bewildered by their glib talk of altitudes, packs, trails, horses, and camps as though they were talking a foreign language. Every now and then, one of them would turn to him for a bit of technical advice. It took them just about half a day to learn that Florian knew exactly peanuts about mountain climbing. The trip out takes 4 from New York. The next 3 weeks were bitter for Florian Sykes. When it came to leaping from peak to peak, Jessie turned out to be the young gazelle. On the trail, she was a mosquito afoot, a jockey on horseback, and she liked to have Florian with her. He'd stagger 10 feet, his heart pounding in the unaccustomed altitude, his lungs bursting, his lips parted, his breath coming sobbingly, his eyes...

0: Oh. Florian's rosy dream would vanish. On the third week, something awful happened. Florian got lost. He must have fallen asleep when he sat down to rest. When he awoke, the light had changed and the air was chill. He sat up, bewildered. He rose. He looked about. He called. He hallooed. He shouted. He did all the futile, frenzied things that a city man does who is lost in the mountains and knowing he is lost is panic-stricken. He ran hither and thither and back to hither again. He went forward and found himself back where he'd started. A terror seized him. A terror of those grim, menacing, towering mountain masses. He ran around and around and around. He stumbled, he fell, subsided and beaten. And his hand touched an object. With frightened fascination, he stared at it. Its very name struck terror to his heart. U.S. Emergency Ration K. It was printed on the box. My God, he'd come to this. And night was coming on. And there were mountain lions, he knew it. Mountain lions, and suddenly... When Florian came into the Grand Central Station, he stopped and kissed the steps of the marble staircase. He was down at the store early. Next morning, he ran down the two flights of stairs to the third floor. He couldn't wait for the elevator. For a moment, he couldn't find her, and his heart sank. She might be away. Then he spied her. He strode over to her. She turned. Into her eyes there leaped a look which she quickly veiled, as had been taught her by a thousand female ancestors.
1: I got your postal.
0: Oh.
1: My, you're brown.
0: Oh.
1: Did you have a good time?
0: Oh. Well, yeah. Oh. Oh.
1: Why do you look at me like that?
0: Oh, how white your throat is. How white your throat is.
1: Well, it's no whiter than it was a month ago. I can see.
0: Oh, I know it. I know a lot of things I didn't know a month ago, Myra.
2: I say, old boy, I'd like to see something in the way of sheets. Do you have any...
0: Oh, go to some other department store. Myra. Oh, Myra.
1: Oh, Florian.
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0: From 1942, that was Howard Duff starring in Yarns for Yanks. During World War II, Duff would work for the Armed Forces Radio Service. Then after the war's end, he became a network radio star as the lead in The Adventures of Sam Spade. I'm Greg Bell, and that Yarns for Yanks story, Ain't Nature Wonderful, was indeed written by Edna Ferber. Well, a number of her novels were made into hit motion pictures, including Showboat, So Big, and Giant. My question, though, is about a 1929 Edna Ferber novel, which was adapted into a 1931 film that became the first Western to win the Best Motion Picture Oscar. I'll name it, then wrap up When Radio Was right after this break.
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3: Somebody on the Cowboys coaching staff failed the players. There was a big fight in a joint practice between the Cowboys and the Saints that led to Cowboys safety Jalen Thompson being suplexed by Saints wide receiver Brock Reichsteiner. Reichsteiner is the son of pro wrestling legend Scott Steiner. Nobody on the Cowboys staff said, "Hey guys, see number 89 over there? That's a Steiner. Leave him alone." I'm Denton Day.
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0: Here's your forecast from Watertown Radio and GoWatertown.net. Slight chance of thunderstorms today, otherwise partly cloudy skies. Highs level off around 79. Winds out of the south, 5 to 10 miles an hour. Lows around 61. Tonight, mainly clear skies. High temperatures reach up to 84. Tomorrow, sunshine mixed with clouds at times. I'm meteorologist Derek Height on Watertown Radio. Currently, it's 61 degrees.
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5: Here's your forecast from Watertown Radio and GoWatertown.net. Slight chance of thunderstorms today, otherwise partly cloudy skies. Highs level off around 79. Winds out of the south, 5 to 10 miles an hour. Lows around 61. Tonight, mainly clear skies. High temperatures reach up to 84. Tomorrow, sunshine mixed with clouds at times. I'm meteorologist Derek Kite on Watertown Radio. Currently, it's 61 degrees.
6: I'm Nicole Murray with Your Money Now. Target has posted quarterly earnings that were boosted by tariff refunds and raised its full-year guidance as the retailer shows more signs its turnaround is taking hold. The company said net sales climbed 5.3% from the year prior. Target stock is up more than 55% this year. Lowe's reported mixed results as the retailer said it continued to see pressure in home improvement spending. The company updated its full-year guidance to the low end of its previously provided range. Lowe's also said tariff refunds provided an 11-cent boost to its earnings per share. Treasury yields pulled back slightly this morning from multi-decade highs seen on the previous day as a sell-off at the long end of the curve eased investor jitters. The yield on the 10-year U.S. Treasury note fell 2 basis points to 4.686%. Futures are mixed as tech stocks slip and oil prices rise. Yesterday, the Dow lost 116, the NASDAQ down 355. That's your money now.
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0: Good morning, everyone. 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

0: Life with Dr. Sanjay Gupta.
1: You must know by now that healthy food and regular exercise can help keep your body young. But here's something that surprised me. New study out of the University College London found that engaging with arts and culture could slow biological aging by roughly the same amount. Researchers looked at more than 3,500 people and compared their chronological age, that's how many candles someone has on their cake, with their biological age, a measure of the body's condition down to the cellular level. People who regularly took part in the arts, visiting a museum, going to a concert or the theater, they tended to age more slowly. What's more, how often you do it, how many different kinds you try, that seems to matter. So go see that exhibit. Catch some live music. Get tickets to the show you're thinking about. It could benefit you in ways that you haven't even considered. I'm Dr. Sanjay Gupta, helping you live a better life.
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2: From ABC News, I'm Sherry Preston. The November election picture is becoming a little clearer with each state primary we pass. In Florida, Byron Donalds, with the strong backing of President Trump, won the GOP governor's race last night, telling his supporters he wants to unite the party.
3: You see, the Florida dream to us is clear. It's the promise that if you work hard, you can get ahead, own a home, raise your family, and give your kids a better shot than you had without government holding you back.
2: Democratic Socialist Angie Nixon won her state's Senate primary. She defeated Alex Vindman in the contest for now Secretary of State Marco Rubio's seat. No talks and none scheduled in the war against Iran. ABC's Martha Raddatz with more on how some folks feel about it.
4: Nearly 6 months after the U.S. and Israel launched strikes against Tehran, a new poll shows a majority of Americans disapprove of the strikes against the regime, with 80% of Americans now fearing the war will go on for an extended period of time.
2: President Trump says the Strait of Hormuz is open. Others say, no, it's not. New accusations from the family of actress Hayden Panettiere against those who were at her home when she died. Here's ABC's Trevor Ault.
5: According to police, Panettiere's on-and-off-again boyfriend Brian Hickerson and his brother Zach were also there. Police say they found no indications of foul play or suspicious circumstances, and the preliminary autopsy found no signs of trauma, with her cause of death still pending. Now Panettiere's mother is speaking out in a new interview, saying this person in her life that we've been trying to get rid of for quite some time was with her at her death. And that was Brian Hickerson.
2: In her recent memoir, Panettiere recounted being beaten by Hickerson. President Trump now saying he's delaying the 50% tariffs on $20 billion worth of Canadian goods. They were to have taken effect hours ago. The president says negotiations with Canada go on. This is ABC News.
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2: The trial against Meta has begun. Several attorneys general suing the social media giant, alleging harm to kids.
8: Mark Zuckerberg could take the stand in this trial, as could Adam Mosseri, who is, of course, the CEO of Instagram. We are expecting to hear testimony from psychologists and medical experts about the actual conditions of young people on these platforms. It's important to note that lawyers for the prosecution here have said that they're not actually going to put children on the stand.
2: That's ABC's Mike Dubusky. Charges announced against 14 people in connection with an alleged cocaine trafficking operation involving students associated with two fraternities at Penn State University.
9: According to the Attorney General of the state of Pennsylvania, he calls this a major cocaine operation that kind of went between Philadelphia, New York City, and the Penn State campus, led primarily by two individuals who are now both former Penn State students. One at the top of the food chain, again, according to officials, a gentleman named Agostino Abatiello, and underneath him, a guy named Thomas Robinson.
2: ABC's Matt Rivers. The fraternities, Delta Upsilon and Sigma Chi, are both off campus. Police say those involved were cutting and packaging cocaine at those frat houses. Millions of people may be able to get smaller, lightweight Amazon packages delivered by drones by the end of the year. Amazon says it's expanding its airborne shipping to suburban areas in nearly 500 cities. Amazon also says some customers could get their packages within a half hour after placing their orders. Sherry Preston, ABC News.
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10: 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Good morning from the KWAT newsroom. I'm Mike Tanner. Here's a look at what's happening. Watertown Fire Rescue responded to a mutual aid call from the Florence Fire Department for a shop fire on Tuesday afternoon. The fire call came in shortly after 5 p.m. The fire was in a 120-foot by 60-foot farm shop. They were on the scene for some 3 hours, establishing a water supply, supporting fire suppression efforts, and providing standby EMS coverage. The Henry and Wallace Fire Departments also assisted. Well, Governor Larry Roden has signed an executive order to expand assistance to South Dakotans during this drought emergency. The order expands South Dakota Wildland Fire's assistance and resources to help rural fire departments outside the Black Hills. In addition, the governor extended the provisions of an executive order signed earlier relating to flexibility for hay hauling. Governor Roden said, "As a volunteer firefighter, I understand that every second counts when attacking a fire. And as a lifelong rancher, I recognize the difficulty feeding livestock during this ongoing drought. Supplementing local resources with approved state assistance will improve response times, saving lives and property. Over 90% of South Dakota is suffering from abnormally dry or moderate to extreme drought conditions." Well, funeral services have now been announced for longtime Bramble Park Zoo director Dan Miller. A funeral mass will be held on Friday, September 4th at 11 a.m. at Holy Name of Jesus Church in Watertown. Visitation will be September 3rd from 4 to 7 p.m. at the White and Comas Funeral Chapel. Dan Miller died Saturday at the age of 71. Meanwhile, a public celebration of life for philanthropist T. Denny Sanford will be held later this month in Sioux Falls. The event, called A Life of Significance, is being held August 29th at the Washington Pavilion's Sommervold Hall. Doors open at 1 p.m. with a program at 2 p.m. and a public reception from 3 to 4 p.m. Sanford died July 18th at the age of 90. A second reading of sorts was held Monday night on an ordinance regulating the use of motorized scooters and e-bikes in downtown Watertown. Assistant Police Chief Ryan Remmers says they have narrowed the language in the ordinance to specifically state one area where riding those motorized bikes and scooters would be off limits.
11: We're primarily concerned with the most densely pedestrian heavy areas, and that would be from, again, this is just initial thoughts, from on Kemp Avenue, from Foundation Plaza over to Broadway. So we're essentially, this would be making a change instead of having the entire downtown business district, to just potentially changing it to something as small as that.
10: A second reading of the ordinance will be held at the next council meeting, and the effective date of the changes will likely be sometime in September. Well, Lake Area Technical College will welcome students back to campus with a special outdoor event on Wednesday, September 9th. Rock the Block is a free outdoor concert that'll be held on Maple Street next to the Goss Opera House. The evening kicks off at 7 p.m. with My Monday Regret opening the show, followed by headliner Lakeview taking the stage at 8:30 p.m. They're a Nashville-based duo that has amassed more than 230 million streams and 800,000 followers across social media. Rock the Block is free and open to the public. Food and beverage will be available for purchase. Attendees are encouraged to bring a lawn chair and enjoy one of the community's last outdoor concerts of the season. First Premier Bank, Premier Bank Card, and Watertown Ford Chrysler are sponsoring that event. Well, beginning this fall, SDSU's Jerome J. Lohr College of Engineering will offer degrees in artificial intelligence engineering. SDSU President Barry Dunn says this is a natural evolution of engineering and design work, and he says it'll be a good fit for SDSU's engineering college.
12: Just tying computer science and those skills back to that engineering mindset of design, I think, is the best way I can describe it. We're very excited about it. We had an external review team look at it for us, and we're one of the few in the nation that have it. And I think it's just going to be a home run for us.
10: The Board of Regents says South Dakota currently has 10,000 computer-related jobs, with roughly 7,800 of them directly connected to AI. The SDSU program will offer bachelor's, master's, and doctoral degrees in artificial intelligence engineering. A South Dakota family has filed a federal lawsuit against a Fargo hotel and a local pool company, alleging a defective and improperly installed pool slide caused their young son to suffer a skull fracture and brain bleed. Michael and Brittany Wright filed the lawsuit on behalf of their son, who was 5 years old at the time of the incident. The lawsuit names, among others, Double H1 LLC, doing business as La Quinta Inn and Suites in Fargo, and Wyndham Hotel and Resorts. According to the complaint, the Wright family was staying at the hotel in February of last year for their eldest son's hockey tournament. The lawsuit states that while the child was using the pool slide, he fell from it and struck his head and face on the floor, causing him to lose consciousness. He was taken to the emergency room at Sanford Medical Center in Fargo, where he was found to have a skull fracture and a brain bleed. The lawsuit alleges the slide had a 6-inch crack, an unlevel handrail and landing, and ladder steps of inconsistent width, which it claims violated industry standards. The family is seeking damages in excess of $75,000, citing the child's pain and suffering, past and future medical expenses, and a claim of reduced future earning capacity. A jury trial is scheduled to be held in Fargo in March of next year. And the number of vehicles entering the Sturgis Motorcycle Rally this year was down about 10% from the 5-year average. The vehicle count was just over 448,000, which is about 50,000 fewer than the 5-year average. Officials have said that historically, the vehicle count and attendance are lower in the year following an anniversary, and last year was the 85th annual rally. That's a look at what's happening from the KWAT Newsroom. I'm Mike Tanner.
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0: Michael Jackson on 950 KWAT, 721 our time. While we're getting some rain, some parts heavier rain in the listening area here this morning, just looking out our window, it's lighter rain, but I know in parts of the city it's heavier rain here at this time. Temperature 62 degrees on the way to about 80, and most of this rain before 9, according to the Weather Service. 62 tonight, again, a slight chance for afternoon rain tomorrow, 84. You're a little crackle in my headphones, so I'm getting some of that. 60 overnight, Friday, 83 sunshine. 78 Saturday, sunshine. Sunday, 79, partly sunny skies. But, just kind of looking at that radar, there's some heavier rain even to the southwest of us right now. In that Tulare area, and then again, points even to the east of us here. We're looking at some heavy precip here this morning. Oh, even up in that, south of the Groton area, from what I'm seeing. And again, there might be a few lightning strikes out there as well. All right, birthday anniversary report will be coming up in a little bit. If you have something for us today, it's 886-8444 for the phone number, and we'll get your name on that list. Oh, yeah, now it's coming down a little heavier on by the studios on Highway 212. Let's find out what's going on with your money.
1: I'm Nicole Murray with Your Money Now. An experimental personalized cancer vaccine from Merck and Moderna showed positive initial results in its first ever late-stage trial. Both companies said the combination regimen significantly extended the time patients lived without their melanoma returning, compared with Keytruda alone, and reduced the risk of the cancer spreading to distant parts of the body. The robotics division of China's largest auto exporter, Chery Automobile, is gearing up for an IPO to fund future growth investments. Reuters reports that AI Moga Robotics is in talks over potential listing venues and expects to sharply increase humanoid robot deliveries next year. Oil prices have risen this morning as conflicting reports surface over whether the Strait of Hormuz is open. West Texas Intermediate up to $85 a barrel, Brent at $91. Futures are still mixed as oil prices increase. Yesterday, the Dow lost 116, the NASDAQ down 355. That's your money now.
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0: Well, it's August 19th. It's day number 231 of our year. 134 now left. Anniversary wishes today. Dale and Jody Lair out of Kranzberg celebrating today. Happy anniversary. Dave Wick celebrating a birthday today. We've got Sailor Faith Kruger celebrating today. Ava Canassa celebrating today. Lori Jurgen celebrating today. And Jerry Larson celebrating a birthday today. We have, Renee Richards, former tennis player and coach, 92. Jill St. John. Let's get the name right. Jill St. John, 86. Former President Bill Clinton is 80 today. John Deacon, bass player for Queen, 76. Adam Arkin, the actor, is 70 today. Football Hall of Famer Anthony Munoz, 58. Hall of Fame football player Morton Anderson, 66. John Stamos, he is now 63 today, the actor. Leanne Womack, the singer, is 59. Also singer Clay Walker is 57 today for some of your celebrities. It's Black Cow Root Beer Float Day today. It is also National Aviation Day. National Hot and Spicy Food Day. National Potato Day. It's also National Soft Ice Cream Day. All right, I like that. I like that. All right, that's what I got for you today. Once again, if you're celebrating, a very happy birthday or happy anniversary to you, you go out and make it a very special day.
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2: Training camp chaos in Oxnard. A joint practice between the Dallas Cowboys and New Orleans Saints quickly spiraled out of control, erupting into at least six separate brawls and multiple player ejections. Cowboys head coach Brian Schottenheimer joked afterward he felt like he was running a fight club, while both coaching staffs had to intervene to keep the fiery scrimmage from ending early. I'm Drake Toll.
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0: Well, let's look at some sports notes. Watertown boys golf team opened its season with a two-day Warrior Lynx Invitational Monday and Tuesday at Brandon Golf Club and Willow Run Golf Course. Arrows finished in a tie for eighth place with a two-day team total of 631, shooting 313 on opening day, 318 on Tuesday. Sioux Falls Lincoln captured the team title with a team score of 575. Mitchell's Asher Danningbring won the individual championship. He shot a 139 for that two-day total. Max Stenwettle of Watertown, he placed 12th overall. His two-day total was 150. So Watertown will be in the peer invite August 25th. Let's see. Winners in baseball yesterday, the Yankees, Cleveland, St. Louis, Philadelphia, the Pirates, Toronto, Boston, San Diego, Kansas City, Milwaukee. Look at that, 22-0 over Seattle. 22-0. Oh, man. Cubs were winners. Texas, the Angels, as well as the Dodgers were winners in Major League Baseball last night. Let's see, WNBA, you had Connecticut, Indiana, Chicago, and Atlanta winning in the WNBA. And yes, the Twins picked up a win last night as well. And there's going to be an early game today. Well, hopefully it'll start on time, depending on rainfall. But game three against Atlanta, 12 o'clock pregame, 12:40 first pitch. Let's get you a Twins Minute.
7: Time for a Twins Minute. I'm Mark Janowski. On the heels of Sunday afternoon, which may have qualified for the worst loss of the season for the Minnesota Twins when they blew a 5-run lead and were swept by the Philadelphia Phillies, they've responded. They took the first two games in this series against the Atlanta Braves, including last night at Target Field by a score of 4-1. Manager Derek Shelton not surprised his team has bounced back.
8: Well, resilience, I think, is a word that I've probably used a little bit ad nauseum with this group, but I think the culture that we have of our group, nothing ever gets them too high, too low, and we're playing really good teams, and the fact that they were able to bounce back, especially after the Sunday game, because, I mean, anybody who was in the room Sunday knows how I felt about that and how frustrated I was. I think that was pretty clear. But I think the fact that they are resilient and they just move on to the next day is probably the thing that I'm most proud of. We've talked about, you know, throughout the year, hunting the good. We've talked about playing 27 outs, and they really embody that.
7: Twins go for the sweep this afternoon. This has been a production of the Treasure Island Baseball Network.

0: Prairie League on 950 KWET. Well, the 60s Plus Dining Program today will have pork loin with celery sauce, sweet potatoes, green beans, frozen cranberry salad, and whole grain bread today. Again, the suggested donation, $5 per meal. Any questions about the program? It's 882-2166.
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6: I'm Nicole Murray with Your Money Now. President Trump has announced that he is putting a three-day pause on new 50% tariffs that were set to go into effect on Canadian goods at midnight, with Prime Minister Mark Carney saying progress was made, but more work still needs to be done. The new duties would have covered roughly $20 billion worth of imports. SK Hynix said it will buy back and cancel roughly $28.6 billion worth of Treasury shares to boost shareholder returns. The South Korean chipmaker also said it would spend at least 50% of free cash flow generated between 2025 and 2027 on shareholder returns. The company said it plans to pursue additional shareholder returns, with details on the amount and method to be announced alongside its third quarter earnings release. Munich Re said it will acquire the U.S.-based cyber insurance provider At Bay at an enterprise value of $575 million. CNBC reports the deal is expected to close in the first quarter of next year. Futures are mixed, with tech stocks sliding. That's Your Money Now.
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11: And our forecast is courtesy of Sharp Automotive here on West Highway 212. We got some heavy rain moving through here this morning. Looks like as you get towards that Clear Lake area, and if you go west of Watertown around that curve area, I'm seeing some heavy rain right now on the radar. So before 9 o'clock, then sunshine today will heat up to about 80. 62 tonight with just a slight chance of precip here tomorrow, and temp at about 84 degrees. 60 clear for the overnight, 83 sunshine on Friday, 59 then clear skies overnight. Saturday looking at 78 degrees, Sunday 79 degrees after low overnight of 59. So again, just that little crackle in my headphones. As, again, we have some storms moving through, maybe a little thunderstorm activity here this morning. But 62, is that my temp reading?

0: 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What would you do if you became a millionaire for life, playing Millionaire for Life from the South Dakota Lottery?
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1: From ABC News, I'm Sherry Preston. A big upset in the Florida Democratic Senate primary. ABC's Jay O'Brien says another far-left Democrat, a member of the Democratic Socialists of America, knocked off the candidate the party wanted to win.
2: Self-declared Democratic Socialist and State Representative Angie Nixon beating Alexander Vindman in the primary to take on Republican

0: The fire was in a 120-foot by 60-foot farm shop. They were on the scene for some 3 hours, establishing a water supply, supporting fire suppression efforts, and providing standby EMS coverage. The Henry and Wallace fire departments also assisted. Well, Governor Larry Roden has signed an executive order to expand assistance to South Dakotans during this drought emergency. The order expands South Dakota Wildland Fire's assistance and resources to help rural fire departments outside the Black Hills. In addition, the governor extended the provisions of an executive order signed earlier relating to flexibility for hay hauling. Governor Roden said, "As a volunteer firefighter, I understand that every second counts when attacking a fire. And as a lifelong rancher, I recognize the difficulty feeding livestock during this ongoing drought. Supplementing local resources with approved state assistance will improve response times, saving lives and property. Over 90% of South Dakota is suffering from abnormally dry or moderate to extreme drought conditions." Well, funeral services have now been announced for longtime Bramble Park Zoo director Dan Miller. A funeral mass will be held on Friday, September 4th at 11 a.m. at Holy Name of Jesus Church in Watertown. Visitation will be September 3rd from 4 to 7 p.m. at the White and Comas Funeral Chapel. Dan Miller died Saturday at the age of 71. Meanwhile, a public celebration of life for philanthropist T. Denny Sanford will be held later this month in Sioux Falls. The event, called A Life of Significance, is being held August 29th at the Washington Pavilion's Sommervold Hall. Doors open at 1 p.m. with a program at 2 p.m. and a public reception from 3 to 4 p.m. Sanford died July 18th at the age of 90. A second reading of sorts was held Monday night on an ordinance regulating the use of motorized scooters and e-bikes in downtown Watertown. Assistant Police Chief Ryan Remmers says they have narrowed the language in the ordinance to specifically state one area where riding those motorized bikes and scooters would be off limits.
1: We're primarily concerned with the most densely pedestrian heavy areas, and that would be from, again, this is just initial thoughts, from Unkempt Avenue, from Foundation Plaza over to Broadway. So we're essentially, this would be making a change instead of having the entire downtown business district, to just potentially changing it to something as small as that.
0: A second reading of the ordinance will be held at the next council meeting, and the effective date of the changes will likely be sometime in September. Well, Lake Area Technical College will welcome students back to campus with a special outdoor event on Wednesday, September 9th. Rock the Block is a free outdoor concert that'll be held on Maple Street next to the Goss Opera House. The evening kicks off at 7 p.m. with My Monday Regret opening the show, followed by headliner Lakeview taking the stage at 8:30 p.m. They're a Nashville-based duo that has amassed more than 230 million streams and 800,000 followers across social media. Rock the Block is free and open to the public. Food and beverage will be available for purchase. Attendees are encouraged to bring a lawn chair and enjoy one of the community's last outdoor concerts of the season. First Premier Bank, Premier Bank Card, and Watertown Ford Chrysler are sponsoring that event. Well, beginning this fall, SDSU's Jerome J. Lohr College of Engineering will offer degrees in Artificial Intelligence Engineering. SDSU President Barry Dunn says this is a natural evolution of engineering and design work, and he says it'll be a good fit for SDSU's engineering college.
2: Just tying computer science and those skills back to that engineering mindset of design, I think, is the best way I can describe it. We're very excited about it. We had an external review team look at it for us, and we're one of the few in the nation that have it. And I think that it's just going to be a home run for us.
0: The Board of Regents says South Dakota currently has 10,000 computer

0: related jobs, with roughly 7,800 of them directly connected to AI. The SDSU program will offer bachelor's, master's, and doctoral degrees in artificial intelligence engineering. A South Dakota family has filed a federal lawsuit against a Fargo hotel and a local pool company, alleging a defective and improperly installed pool slide caused their young son to suffer a skull fracture and brain bleed. Michael and Brittany Wright filed the lawsuit on behalf of their son, who was 5 years old at the time of the incident. The lawsuit names, among others, Double H1 LLC, doing business as La Quinta Inn and Suites in Fargo, and Wyndham Hotel and Resorts. According to the complaint, the Wright family was staying at the hotel in February of last year for their eldest son's hockey tournament. The lawsuit states that while the child was using the pool slide, he fell from it and struck his head and face on the floor, causing him to lose consciousness. He was taken to the emergency room at Sanford Medical Center in Fargo, where he was found to have a skull fracture and a brain bleed. The lawsuit alleges the slide had a 6-inch crack, an unlevel handrail and landing, and ladder steps of inconsistent width, which it claims violated industry standards. The family is seeking damages in excess of $75,000, citing the child's pain and suffering, past and future medical expenses, and a claim of reduced future earning capacity. A jury trial is scheduled to be held in Fargo in March of next year. And the number of vehicles entering the Sturgis Motorcycle Rally this year was down about 10% from the 5-year average. The vehicle count was just over 448,000, which is about 50,000 fewer than the 5-year average. Officials have said that historically, the vehicle count and attendance are lower in the year following an anniversary, and last year was the 85th annual rally. That's a look at what's happening from the KWAT newsroom. I'm Mike Tanner.
1: A neighbor told me, "My mother sold her house this spring and moved to an apartment. Honestly, I didn't think she'd ever do that, but she said it was time. And gosh, is she happy today. No more mowing, she says, and lots of people around to visit with. She sold a lot of excess stuff at an auction, and it was very interesting for me to see what she felt was worth keeping and what she was willing to part with. It's another great memory from Desmet Farm Mutual Insurance of South Dakota."
2: And our forecast, courtesy of Andor Tacker Plumbing and Heating, we're seeing some heavy rain to the south of Watertown. That Esteline area continues to move to the southeast here this morning. And again, before 9 o'clock, we've got these rain chances. Then giving way to some sunshine, 80 today. 62 tonight, it will be 84 tomorrow, just that slight chance of precip. 60 overnight. Friday looks like 83. And sunshine. 80 for yesterday's top temp after a low of 60, with the highest wind gust recorded 26. The sunrise 6:36 this morning, will be setting 8:28 tonight. 87 a year ago after a low of 66, normal high 79. 1976 again, 99 degrees for the record on August 19th. In 2004, we had a low of 38 degrees, and in 1899, our precip was 1.95. 60 our temperature, southeast wind gusting up to 21 at this time, and light sprinkles is what I'm seeing in the parking lot right now.
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0: Well, good morning, happy Wednesday. Welcome to What's Up on KWAT Radio with Mike Tanner and Randy Grimes, together with you on the smack dab middle of the week.

0: Wednesday, a hump day, they call it. A little bit damp out there this morning to start the morning on this 19th day of August 2026. If you got a rain gauge report you want to phone into us this morning, we'd gladly accept that. Randy, I'm guessing maybe a tenth of an inch, something like that, here at the studios. I don't have an official amount yet, but we did get a pretty good little shower between 7 and 8 o'clock this morning, and we'll take it. So we'll see what the rest of the day looks like. It's mainly an open phone Wednesday on the show this morning. We love listener participation. If you've got any questions or comments for us this morning, we don't screen phone calls, and we welcome all opinions on a variety of different ideas. And boy, we're in times where there's a whole lot to talk about out there. Our numbers are 886-9404, 886-9404. Toll free, it's 1-800-444-5928. And you can also text in any questions or comments to us at 605-880-0240. I wanted to mention that this week the Back to School PAC Drive is going on in Watertown. PAC is the acronym for People Against Child Hunger. The food drive goes through this Saturday, and the PAC program is looking for non-perishable foods that they send home with kids once the school year gets underway here. Some of the suggested donation items would be peanut butter, canned soups, canned pastas, fruit cups, pudding cups, granola bars, things of that nature, non-perishables. Or you can also donate cash, and the PAC program turns around and uses that money to purchase more food. We're a drop-off point here at Watertown Radio, and I know we got at least some donations yesterday out here that I see at the station. And you can drop those items off here between now and Friday, at the end of business on Friday. The other drop-off points include County Fair, Hy-Vee, and Walmart, just to name a few. And all of this will go in support of feeding school children in the Watertown School District and schools within Coddington County. And Jenny Workus will be in on Friday morning talking with Randy a little bit about this food drive and what they're looking for and how they collect it all, where they take it to, how they sort it all out, and how they distribute it. So that'll be coming up on the Friday morning edition of What's Up on KWAT. What's on your mind, Randy Grimes, today? Anything interesting going on in our neighborhood or our world?
1: Nothing caught my eye in the news.
0: Nothing?
1: No, not really.
0: Not a thing.
1: Well, when I listen to your newscasts, I pick up some things.
0: Always plenty to talk about, isn't there? There is an interesting trial that kicked off yesterday out in California, and it's going to be a long one, probably 6 to 8 weeks long. And it has to do with Meta platforms being sued. What is or are Meta platforms? Well, Meta is the company, the parent company of Facebook, Instagram, and there are a couple of others too, I think, which I don't know much about or don't use. Meta is being sued by attorneys general from 29 states. One of those is South Dakota Attorney General Marty Jackley. South Dakota is a plaintiff in this lawsuit, and they're seeking billions of dollars in damages for social media harms to children. Remember we talked about we have the smartphones with all the apps that you can load onto your smartphone, and now we have the dumb phones where you can make a phone call or send a text message, but you can't access any of those social media sites.
1: Yep.
0: Well, this might be one reason why, because of what allegedly has happened through Meta in this lawsuit. It accuses the social media giant of contributing to the youth mental health crisis by knowingly and deliberately designing features that addict children to their platforms. And it also argues that Meta routinely collects data on children under the age of 13 without their parents' consent in violation of federal law. Why do you need to collect data on kids under the age of 13?
1: Future clients.
0: I guess so,
1: yeah,
0: right?
1: Yeah.
0: That's a good way to put it, Randy. A jury is going to decide whether the state's attorneys general have made their case that Meta designed its apps to hook the users, hold them for as long as they can, harvest their data, and hide the truth from the public. That's according to a deputy attorney general for the California Department of Justice, who said those words in opening statements on Tuesday. Ahead of the trial, Kentucky's Attorney General Russell Coleman called it the largest consumer protection lawsuit in American history. And that Kentucky Attorney General said, "We'll show the jury that Meta concealed what it knew about the harm its products cause young people because looking away was more profitable." So that opening statements got underway yesterday. Again, that trial expected to last about 6 to 8 weeks. And what caught my eye when I was reading this story is the lawsuit accuses the social media giant of contributing to the youth mental health crisis. Was there a youth mental health crisis, Randy, when we were kids?
1: School? No, I don't know.
0: Maybe the crisis was
1: my homework.
0: Yeah. Rounding up enough kids for the wiffle ball game in the backyard.
1: Yeah.
0: Maybe that's what we were concerned about then.
1: Yeah. Yeah. Or my favorite program was on and I had a basketball game or something. I couldn't watch it. We didn't have VCRs to record it back then.
0: No, we didn't. Got three channels on the black and white TV and a couple of them didn't come
1: three?
0: In very good. was that a lot compared to you?
1: I had two.
0: I'm thinking, yeah, maybe three. Maybe I'm overstating it.
1: You must
0: it
1: be
0: when
1: thinking PBS.
0: Three.
1: There's maybe. Our third one.
0: Yeah. So... we'll be following that trial as it marches its way through the arguments and so on and so forth.
1: And they're looking at billions of dollars?
0: The attorneys general from 29 states are seeking a financial penalty that could, in theory, total as much as $1.4
1: trillion. Oh, there's a T, not a B. All right.
0: Yeah.
1: Woo.
0: Plus changes in how the company operates Facebook and Instagram. Is Zuckerberg, Mark Zuckerberg, is he the CEO of Meta?
1: He's the guy, yeah.
0: Hmm. Well, if he loses this lawsuit, how will that change his net worth, I wonder? Not that he's probably going to be, you know, going to a food pantry if he loses, because he's worth like... billions and billions and billions of dollars. But that'll be an interesting one to follow there. Line one, good morning. You're on What's Up. Thank you for calling.
2: I wonder if any of your listeners have any idea what they're doing south of Webster. I think it's Highway 25.
0: Yeah, there's road construction there, isn't there?
2: Over 2 years now.
0: Yeah.
1: Yeah, that road construction you're talking about, Jeff?
2: Right. Yeah, I don't know. You don't hear nothing about it. I haven't.
1: No. This has been about a 2-year project. Last summer, I remember that intersection when you go past Wallace and you get to 25, and then you couldn't go south. They're still working on it. They still got the whatever detours you still got to take if you want to go north. Or south at that corner there, but you can still go east and west, and then you got your detours by Wallace. You can go north and or south of that to you know, depending on which highway you want to go to. But it's tough to get to Garden City if you from Wallace unless you go the back roads. But
0: when did they start that last year?
1: Yeah, I would say it's been last year they started it. Yeah.
0: Well,
2: because go ahead, I see those signs going by, going into Webster, you know, from out here. Yeah. I've seen them out there for 2 years, and wow, I wonder what they're doing down there.
1: Because it was to a point south of Webster, I could, you know, if I took it, I could turn at that corner to go towards Wallace on the highway. But then they started construction on that portion up until the well, whatever lake it is, or that big body of water. And then that's where you had to go to the detour now to go to the east and then go south to Wallace. But.
2: Okay. I was just curious because I haven't heard. I see the signs all the time, and I haven't heard a word what they're actually doing. So.
1: Well, they tore it up pretty good, and doing their thing.
0: I got a text message, guys, from someone who says Highway 25 is open north at Keller's Corner.
1: Well, it is now at Keller's Corner, going north. Okay.
0: I haven't driven it. I haven't been out there, but that's what one of our listeners says via text message.
1: I wonder if it's still that tough gravel, though, that's not a hard top. I wonder if it's still just that gravelly.
0: Yeah, open means...
1: It's open, but it's gravel instead of hard top.
0: Not paved yet, in
1: right,
0: other words.
1: Yeah.
0: Well, that's progress in and of itself, I guess, if it's open now and it wasn't before, right? Yeah.
2: Okay.
0: All right, thanks. Appreciate the call. 886-9404. 886-9404. Toll free 1-800-444-5928.
1: Because I go that route quite a bit.
0: I was going to say, I don't travel that route very often, and you would be much more familiar with what's going on out there than
1: usually I just turn north at Wallace and go up that, because it's hard top. It's paved, and then go over and hit the other paved part and go.
0: So if you're going north on 25,
1: right, you know, Keller's Corner, as we call it. If you wanted to go to Bradley, Crocker, you just keep going. That's no problem there. But you turn there, and they were doing construction here this past spring, summer, and then it was gravel, and we couldn't. I don't want to travel on gravel if I don't have to.
0: Yeah.
1: So then I take the detour.
0: Nothing worse. There is something worse than being on a gravel road, and it's being on a gravel road that has that washboard sort of
1: feel to it. And that's the other thing. It's
0: rough sledding.
1: Yes.
0: Right. Well, thank you for that text message. The road has recycled down, but is not paved.
1: Okay.
0: So there you go. Just what you assumed, Randy.
1: Yeah.
0: Open, but not a finished product yet, right? All right, 886-9404, 1-800-444-5928. And that text number, which the listener just used minutes ago, is 605-880-0240. So you get on that road quite often then. Maybe not often, but...
1: If we were traveling up to Webster a lot of times. But then sometimes... We take old 81, as I call it, and go north, and then get on 12 and go over. And I know that's all paved. I never have a problem with that. So.
0: Right, yeah. All right. What else is going on in our world? Well, I got a bunch of talking points here on various things. I don't know. There was one story that I printed out, and by golly, did I leave it back in my...
1: I'll go back to the meta thing again.
0: Yeah, go ahead.
1: So how many states did you say? 26?
0: 29.
1: 29 states, and we are part of that here in South Dakota. So if they rule against meta, that money, what does it come back to the consumer? Does it just go to the states, to people who subscribe to meta, or...
0: I'm guessing it would go back to the states, and I don't know if each individual attorney general in each of the states would be able to dictate how the proceeds, I'll say, the proceeds from the lawsuit would be distributed. That's a good question, though. And how do you decide who would get damages?
1: Right.
0: and how much would they get?
1: And that would be it if you had individuals sign up for the lawsuit or whatever. Mm-hmm.

0: I don't know how that works.
1: But. A lot of money, though. A lot of states and a lot of money involved in that one. And we, you know, we've talked about...
0: And then what changes would be made by Meta?
1: True. It mentions that in addition to monetary damages, the penalty could include changes to how the company operates Facebook and Instagram.
0: Mm-hmm.
1: In other words, so it is not... Their apps are not designed to hook users, hold them for as long as they can, harvest their data, and hide the truth from the public. I don't know.
0: Okay.
1: But
0: I suppose the harvesting of the young children's data or whatever it is.
1: So. What did you say? Future customers?
0: Yeah, that'd be future customers. Yeah.
1: Line one, good morning. You're on What's Up. Thanks for calling.
2: Good morning on the camp morning, and down here south of Willow Lake, I've got about 3,500 so far, and it's still raining, coming down, so nice little rain, and we need it, of course. I know there's places that are drier than we are right in here, but I was in Watertown the other day, and yeah, you're really dry up there compared to here, and even to the south of us, and so forth, but anyway, so it's still coming down good, and yeah, nice, little rain coming down. A couple of things, other things. When you talk about the road there to go into Webster, you come up Highway 25 west of Henry there from D. Smith and so forth, and you get to that corner of 25 and 212, you either go to Clark or go to Watertown. There's that little jog there that takes you to Webster on 25. Anyway, that's been closed up for, I would guess, at least a year, right at a year when they started this deal. Sometime last year, I know they started it. Anyway, so the signs have been there, West Henry, for that whole period of time. And, you cannot go north on that road at all right now. I don't think they got it all tore up. They're redoing a total reconstruction on that. Everything's all tore up and reconstructing the, underlayment and everything else on that road. So no gravel, no, whatever they're all putting in, probably culverts and everything else. So that's a major deal there. I can't remember how many miles that is from 212 to Keller's Corner, but that's a good 8-9 miles, I think. And something like that. So, yeah, and that's still that way. And how long that'll be yet, I don't know, but they're working on it. So anyway, yeah, and I've jogged on that road when you come on Highway 20 to go to Keller's Corner. Of course, you got that road, paved road that goes north there, which is fine, a few miles, and then jog over back to 25 going to Webster, and that's a good hard surface road and everything, as Randy talked about. Now, if they open the gravel part of that from Keller's Corner to that few miles to the north there, and it probably is just gravel, and I'd rather just, if I have to, just jog over and do what I was doing, but yeah. So anyway, that's kind of what's going on, and that's a big project. That's a big project taking that on. So the other thing you're talking about, Meta and mental health. You know, if you think about it, it's not only children, but you get addicted. Many people very easily can get addicted to these cell phones and scrolling and everything else, and don't get anything else done. I mean, all of us are somewhat guilty of that, I think. Some more than others. And depending on all these apps, like you say, you can put an app for everything out there. And, you know, how much people got to make their decisions on stuff, too. But yeah, it can endure you into many, many things, and a lot of it ain't good. And young kids especially are trying to learn things in school. And otherwise, and if you're continually thinking about what's on that phone and laying in bed with your phone, can't get proper sleep, this is all affecting everybody, not only just kids. So a lot of adults cannot leave the phone down either. And on your computer. So, in my estimation, this electronics, the way it's going, the AI especially, too, coming up. I think it's going to affect the economy and people and mental health and everything more than what people realize. And it's very hard to put something down when you want to look and look and look, and that's what your brain is adhering to. So how this is all going to turn out, I don't know, but it does take, like anything, you know, you just got to, you know what, I got to put it down. I got things to do. But, yeah, it can be an addictive type thing for anybody. And so we'll see what happens on that deal. But, yeah. But anyway, thanks for the time. Have a good day.
1: You bet. Thank you for the call. We appreciate that very much. I don't think there's any doubt, Randy, that there is lost productivity in the workplace because of these things right here.
0: Yeah.
1: And I'm holding up a cell phone, right?
0: Yeah.
1: People just, they get distracted by them. They start surfing and...
0: Oh, yeah. We lose track of time.
1: Focus on that rather than on their work. Let me ask you this. Do you have any games on your phone?
0: Yes.
1: Do you?
0: Yeah.
1: Do you use them a lot? Do you play games on your phone?
0: Oh, once in a great while. Yeah.
1: What are some of the popular games that you can download onto your phone?
0: Oh, Candy Crush. I don't do that one, but that's a game, and Solitary, mm-hmm. and you know, mm-hmm. stuff like that.
1: Yeah.
0: Know.
1: I've never, not one single time, ever played a game on a cell phone. I wouldn't know the first thing about it, and I guess I'm not missing anything in my mind, so... But for those, that may be another addictive form.
0: It is, yeah.
1: You know?
0: Got to play that game.
1: Yeah. For me, it was Pac-Man or Asteroids.
0: But
1: or
0: you had to put a quarter in.
1: Maybe a pinball machine, you know, when I was a kid. Yeah. Those were the games I
0: That's
1: played.
0: Right.
1: Foosball, maybe.
0: Yeah.
1: Line one, good morning. You're on What's Up.
3: Yeah. Not to change the subject a little bit, but I thought you'd find this interesting. About 4 months ago, my relative, he's elderly, he hired some home care person.
1: Uh-huh.
3: And he ended up going into the hospital, and when he went to the hospital, the person took the credit card of his and his checks and was using his credit cards and the checks, forging them and using the credit cards up to the range of, say, $20,000 or better.
1: Mm-hmm.
3: He ended up having to have to close his credit card, close his checking account. He went to the log company, the sheriff. They filed charges, and they finally issued a warrant for her arrest. But do you know the warrant is they don't just go out and find her. They have to wait until she does something wrong. And at that time, they'll look and they'll say, "Whoa, you got a warrant for your arrest." And then they'll arrest her and take her to the jail. So in the meantime, she's wandering around free doing it to other people. Isn't that kind of interesting?
1: Well, it doesn't make a lot of sense to me. If an arrest warrant has been issued for you, you've already done something wrong. So why do you have to wait for that person to do something wrong again before you can round them up and arrest them? That just doesn't make sense to me.
3: Yeah, that's what I asked the sheriff and the state's attorney, and they said, well, there are certain warrants that are that way. They can't just go to your house. They just can't stop the person unless there's a reason.
1: That's frustrating.
3: Pretty stupid.
1: I agree with that. That's something new to me that I never heard of before. Well, in this case, I hope that, you know, the person that did this, if they can be found, you know, beyond a reasonable doubt of, you know, of basically theft, stealing, that they...
3: I don't know how it is for you and I, but, you know, when you're out or takes advantage of, you know, $30,000, that kind of hurt my life.
1: No question. No question. So in this case, the victim would be roughly how old?
3: He's in the 80s.
1: Yeah, well.
3: So he was an elderly person.
1: Yep, and that's...
3: And he thought she was nice, and then he thinks it was her ignorance that she did this, and I'm going, oh, come on. Mm. She knew what she was doing.
1: Oh, yeah, yeah. Well, and the reason I asked that question, caller and Randy, is because there is a specific issue of elder abuse in this country where specifically elder Americans who are maybe a little more unsuspecting and a little more trusting will be the target of these types of crimes.

0: times. So, well, listen, I appreciate the call, and I hope that justice gets served in this case, okay?
1: I hope so, too.
0: You bet. Thank you for the call. That's a strange one. Yeah. I you know, the arrest warrant and not able to go out and round them up immediately and get them into custody. Different kind of arrest warrants. I'm not a prosecutor. I'm not an attorney. I'm not in the law enforcement or judicial world, so I don't know these things, but that was new to me. It's an Open Phone Wednesday on the show. We're going to take a break here. Good phone calls this morning. We'll keep that rolling until 9:15 this morning. Our numbers are 886-9404. Toll free, it's 1-800-444-5928. Our text number is 605-880-0240. What do I have in my talking points here? Well, there's a new poll out about people's views of artificial intelligence, the use of AI. I can maybe touch on that. We'll give you a quick update on what's going on with the Iran-U.S. war. There's some stuff out on, interesting story on how we may get packages delivered in the future. That's kind of interesting. And which cities have the most passionate fans in the National Football League, Randy Grimes? Where does Randy's Pittsburgh Steelers rank on that list? We'll maybe cover that too before the end of the show this morning. Thanks for tuning in. We'll be back in just a moment.
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0: 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One of our fine sponsors here on What's Up on KWAT is Denwall Transportation in Clark, and they are booking now for a couple of fall trips that they've got coming up. They've got a trip to the beautiful port city of Duluth, Minnesota. That'll be October 8th through the 11th. They're also taking a same-day trip down to the Chanhassen Dinner Theater to see the production of Annie. That's on December 12th. The great thing about Denwall Transportation, you sign up, you show up, and they do everything else for you. They set up lodging, meals, all of that stuff, so you can have a stress-free, enjoyable trip. And they're also now starting to assemble their scheduled trips for 2027, too. If you want more information, you can find them online. They've got a website, denwaldtransportation.com. They're on Facebook. Their phone number is 532-3836, 532-3836. They fill up those trips on a first-come, first-served basis. And so don't wait if you're interested in that Duluth trip or a same-day trip down to the Chanhassen Dinner Theater in Chanhassen, Minnesota. I can vouch for the folks at Denwald. We've taken a number of trips with them in the past. Our annual Twins bus trip to Target Field is a Denwall Transportation trip. Their drivers are very efficient, courteous. They do a great job. So there you go. Denwall Transportation of Clark, thank you for sponsoring What's Up here on KWAT. 605-886-9404, 886-9404, toll-free 1-800-444-5928 are the numbers to call on What's Up on KWAT. Young Americans, I don't know that, Randy, we probably wouldn't classify as young.
4: Under 25?
0: In this case, 18 to 29 is the age group we're talking about. So you were close. You were in the ballpark. young Americans.

0: Americans are becoming increasingly skeptical of artificial intelligence, with a majority of them now saying they're more concerned than excited about its growing role in everyday life. And nearly three-quarters of those surveyed predict that AI will reduce the number of jobs available in the U.S. A survey was done by the Pew Research Center. It found 55% of young adults between the ages of 18 and 29 say they're more concerned than they are excited about the increased use of AI in their daily life. It marks the first time a majority of young adults have expressed that view in Pew Research's tracking of attitudes toward the technology. The growing concern among younger Americans is notable because they once stood out as one of the age groups that was most receptive to this new AI technology, and these latest findings show that their attitudes toward AI are increasingly similar to those of older Americans. Well, I guess if you are 18 to 29, you're a long, long way from retirement.
1: Yeah.
0: And you believe that AI is going to reduce the number of jobs available in the U.S., you might start thinking, you know, this career that I'm thinking about or this career that I'm in, is it sustainable long term with the advent of artificial intelligence, robotics, all of those things?
1: Sure, yeah.
0: You know?
1: Coming out of college, what's my first job going to be? And will it be in it for the next 10, 15 years?
0: Mm-hmm.
1: Yeah.
0: Coming out of college with a lot of debt you've got to pay off, so you need to work to pay off those student loans, right? I thought that was kind of interesting there. What's happening in the war with Iran? Well, not a lot new to report there. Nothing in the way of progress or optimism, I guess. Iran's foreign minister said on Tuesday that Tehran will not accept a ceasefire with the U.S. They'll accept only a deal to fully end the war. President Trump said earlier that there are no ongoing talks with Iran. No new discussions are scheduled almost 6 months into the war. President Trump's envoy and son-in-law Jared Kushner this week flagged some very positive and active conversations, but Mr. Trump wrote on his Truth Social network, "There are no talks or conversations going on or scheduled with the Islamic Republic of Iran, and the naval blockade remains in full force and effect." Analysts warn that the prospect of a prolonged spike in crude oil was troubling to traders. One fiscal analyst said that with rising oil prices headed toward $90 a barrel, investors are increasingly concerned about the possibility of a more prolonged inflation shock. Ship traffic through the Strait of Hormuz dropped significantly last week, with confirmed crossings falling to just 95 transits. 95 transits through the Strait of Hormuz in an entire week. Only three vessels made it through the waterway on Sunday. Understandably, why would you want to be on a ship going through that quote-unquote international waterway and maybe be fired at, bombed?
1: Coming in and out, I would guess.
0: For sure.
1: Yeah.
0: For sure. And by the way, I haven't been paying really close attention to gas and diesel prices because they don't seem to have really changed much lately, penny or two here or there maybe.
1: Right, yeah. And it's been hanging around that 85 mark when I look at the barrel.
0: Look at what diesel prices are, Randy Grimes.
2: Yeah, that's the thing now.
1: Yeah, $5.15.
0: $5.15 a gallon for diesel? Hmm. How do most of our goods that we buy in stores, how do they get to the store, Randy?
1: That big old truck with the trailer in the back of it full of merchandise. On a daily basis.
0: And that big old truck powered how?
1: By diesel.
0: By a diesel engine.
1: Yeah.
0: Diesel $5.15 a gallon.
1: That's right. And that's another reason.

0: why the costs go up.
1: Mm-hmm. Line one, good morning. You're on What's Up.
2: Good morning. I was going to follow up with that guy that just called about, it seemed like nothing could be done about taking advantage of that old person. This is not on the same subject, but about getting something done. A week ago, not this Monday, but a week ago, I was coming on, well, we call it Day County 1 or Coddington County 19. You know where that's at.
0: Going south out of the Wall Bay, yeah.
1: Mm-hmm. Yep.
2: Wall Bay.
1: Yep. Yep.
2: Okay. So I always come on that road usually, and then I turn at the, on the intersection of Casino Road and cut over to 81. Well, last Monday I was coming, and of course there's stop signs all along, you know, but this time I seen this car coming from the west, from like toward from Florence, somewhere in there, and that's gravel, and I could tell they weren't going to stop. So I slowed down, or I would have got hit bad. She flew across there about at least 40 miles an hour. And I laid on the horn, and she kind of waved at me. Like, I don't know if she meant, oh, God, what did I do or something. But anyway, I thought I'd follow her. I'm going to get her license plate and do something about this. So I did. And there's a one intersection by them trees. And then you go through that, and then you go by the casino. And then you get a stop sign at 81. Well, she drove 65 miles an hour on that 55-mile-an-hour road. But I did get her license plate and called her in. And I was hoping she would turn into Watertown, but she just jumped 81 and went toward the interstate to the east. So I called it in, and, well, they took down the information, and they wanted to know if I wanted to sign a complaint. And I says, well, no. I said, not really, because I was on the way to the dentist. I had an appointment and all this and that. And it was like, so I let, that was all I did. And, so then a few days later, I called in and asked if they ever followed up on that. Well, the dispatch gave me an officer, and we talked, and they were, like, confused, like they were going to catch her that day. I said, you would have never caught her that day. But you have the license plate. Can't you just go and drive up in her yard or call them and talk to them about what they did? No, not really. Well, I said, you know, if I did something like that, I know I did wrong, and I seen a cop pull up in my yard, I would know right away what was wrong. But it was like they claim they couldn't do that. So anyway, we just talked about things like that, but it's like, if she said, if you'd have signed a complaint and then you could have went to court, I says it would have done no good. I mean, it would have just been a waste of my time and the court's time. They had got nothing out of it. And anyway, I just thought, you know, isn't the simple thing to just go talk to these people? Hey, what are you doing? Now, that's the second time I've almost been hit on that intersection, that same intersection. I don't know, that Dakota Sioux Road, and there's a girl from Wa Bay that got T-boned about 4 or 5 years ago by a semi there. And she almost lost her life, but she did survive. So that was, and then following into that, you've been talking about these cameras. And to me, that's exactly what they need on that road, because they can't patrol way out there. And I asked them, I says, do you patrol it, or does like the highway patrol patrol it? He says, no, it's in our jurisdiction. But anyway, I mean, now that's three instances, two for me and one for this other lady on that same intersection. So how are they going to resolve that without a camera, you know? And I just think the simple thing to do would be to go talk to people when you got their license plate number. But I guess the law is, like, always in their favor. It just, like, it does no good to try. to do

0: that's against your rights, I guess, but well, I don't know. Yeah, I just thought I'd tell you my experience.
1: Yeah, well, at that intersection, is there a stop sign or just nothing?
0: Yeah, there's a stop sign on the Casino Road and on the gravel road across coming from the west. There's all the way up 19. I mean, there's all kinds of gravel roads. They all got stop signs because 19's the highway.
1: So she went through the stop sign is what you're saying?
0: She flew through it, yeah.
1: Okay, that's what I was wondering. If she had a stop sign, she just went right through it.
0: Hmm. Yeah, laid on the horn and she kind of waved at me, and I don't know. I think she waved at me because she must have been distracted.
2: Well,
0: she thought, oh, Jesus, what did I just do?
2: That D word, distracted, that's what I...
0: Slow down or anything, you know?
2: Appreciate the call. Yeah, thank you. And she mentioned distracted, and that's what I was thinking, you know. We've talked a lot about people being addicted to their phones, and sometimes that addiction carries into the vehicle when they're behind the wheel driving and they're not paying attention to what they're doing. I don't know in this case if the caller was distracted and didn't know that they were supposed to stop there because they weren't paying attention, or they just intentionally blew through the stop sign, but at least this caller was not distracted, was paying attention, and avoided, you know, a potential wreck there.
1: Yeah, especially a semi-driver driving through a stop sign.
2: Yeah.
1: Yeah,
2: That would have been bad. 886-9404, 1-800-444-5928, the number to call on What's Up on KWAT. Earnings. American workers' wages are once again failing to keep up with inflation. It's a painful financial deja vu of the pandemic years. University of Chicago researchers said that from February of 2021 to June of 2022, that COVID period there, the purchasing power of the average American's paycheck fell by more than 4%. Well, now the Iran war has reignited inflation by raising oil and gas prices, which pushed the consumer price index to an annual pace of 3.4% inflation in July, outpacing the 3.2% increase in workers' hourly wages, leading to a decline in workers' real wages, which is basically their purchasing power. Inflation outpacing, you know, any bump in, you know, compensation that people are getting. If a company gives a worker a 3% pay adjustment when inflation is at 4%, that effectively amounts to a 1% pay cut.
1: Yep.
2: One of these researchers said people who switch jobs tend to keep up with inflation, which is great, but switching jobs is not free. You have to expend effort to look for a job. You've got moving expenses and all of that kind of stuff. So bottom line is that, you know, when you feel that discretionary income is getting squeezed tighter and tighter in the family budget because of higher gas prices, higher food prices, that is outpacing any kind of raise that people are getting in terms of their paycheck that they take home. So I guess not surprising, but just kind of a validation of that based on that study by the University of Chicago and researchers from ADP. Good morning. You're on What's Up.
3: Good morning. Thought I'd call in and talk a little bit. You guys always talk about the weather and when you get rain and stuff like that, and it's been so dry out here in Colorado for such a long time, and now the monsoon moisture has moved in, so we're getting more rain again. And over the weekend, we had kind of an interesting phenomenon. We got so much hail in our county that they got the snowplows out to clear the hail from the streets.
2: My gosh. My goodness.
3: Yeah. So it goes from famine to feast pretty quickly around here.
2: Jim, where you live, did you get a lot of hail in your neighborhood?
3: We got hail at where I live or in my area, but it was pea-sized. I was driving home from the other side of the city when all of a sudden it just dumped on us, and I was on a highway, and it started to hail, but

0: fortunately, the hail was so small that it didn't do any damage to my car. But we did have one area, and there's one street where there's a steep decline, and so all that hail just went down to this intersection, and there was hail like a foot thick, and that's why they had to get the snow plows out to push it all out of the intersection.
1: Did it melt pretty quickly?
0: Well, it took some time. If you get a foot of snow and a foot of hail in one area, it'll take a little while for that to melt. So probably over the course of several hours, you know. But of course, they got the snow plows and got it out of the main thoroughfares. But you know, along the sides, it'll just sit there because usually, you know, that's later on in the day, and the it's not getting a direct sun, especially if there's clouds. So that hail probably, you know, it takes several hours just for it to completely melt off.
1: Hmm. Do you see much, do you see hail very often in Denver in the mountains or not?
0: Not so much in the mountains, but we've gotten it more often than I would like to see here in Denver. I've had, I think one car got completely dented. This was several years ago, and I had to have that taken care of. I've lived in my house for 19 years, and I've had to do 3 roof replacements because of hail.
1: Gosh.
0: Because we'll get golf ball-sized hail, and, boy, that does a number on your roof. And, yeah, so it's like hail and lightning are our worst weather phenomena out here. Mm-hmm. We get a lot of lightning. Every once in a while you hear someone actually getting killed by lightning. And now with the dry weather and everything we've been having here, something different has happened. You know, there's bears up in the mountains, but they've been making their way into the metro area looking for food. And even in suburban neighborhoods, you'll see bears sometimes just walking around. Mm-hmm. So that's been something new this year that we normally haven't seen. I think maybe a lot of it has to do with just how dry it's been, and probably, you know, the berries in the mountains aren't as big as they used to be, so they're out looking for food, especially this time of year, because, you know, it's getting close to cooler weather, and they're going to be hibernating, so they're trying to pack in as many calories as possible, and so they've made their way into the metro area looking for food.
1: Boy, if you're going out for an evening walk, keep your eyes open, right? Pay attention to your surroundings, I guess.
0: Exactly. You know, and I haven't heard of anyone being attacked by a bear in the metro area, but even where I live, and I live, you know, I live probably 20 miles away from where the mountains start, mm-hmm. and there's been bears in my, at least one bear in my neighborhood. Someone actually had their phone out and took a little video of this bear walking down the street.
1: Gosh, so, my goodness.
0: So, yeah, you don't want to have an encounter with one with a bear.
1: Yeah, for sure. Well, I'm sorry you got the hail. I'm glad that the plows came out and took care of it. But the good news is, you know, like you mentioned, it wasn't big hail that did a lot of damage. And at least you're getting some moisture out there, Jim, because I know how dry you've been. And, you know, dry dating back even to last winter with the snowpack.
0: Right. Yeah, it's been very dry, and you know, hopefully this winter will be different. If it's not, we're gonna things are gonna be even worse next year. They restricted watering in most municipalities now to 2 days a week. You can only water your lawn twice a week. So it's we've definitely seen the impact of the drought so far.
1: Yeah, for sure. Jim, good to hear from you. Watch for the bears out there now, okay?
0: All right, thank you.
1: Yeah, good to hear from you. Appreciate that. That is Jim Ellingson, lives out in Denver, grew up in Watertown, worked at KWAT one time many, many years ago, was in the radio biz. Do we need to take one more break, Ryan? Let's do that right now. 886-9404, 1-800-444-5928 are the numbers to call here on What's Up. We got about 10 more minutes left to go on this Wednesday morning edition of the show, and we will be right back.
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1: All right, we're back here on What's Up, final segment of the show on this Wednesday morning. Looks like the rain has stopped, but some puddles remain out in the parking lot here at KWAT. Amazon made an announcement today regarding drone deliveries, and they've got some pretty bold aspirations when it comes to drone deliveries. They say millions more people may be able to get smaller, lightweight Amazon packages delivered by drones by the end of the year. Amazon planning to expand the airborne shipping option to suburban areas in nearly 500 U.S. cities. Customers could receive the drone deliveries in as fast as 30 minutes. And those drones can carry packages up to 5 pounds. So you're not going to get like an 80-inch flat panel TV delivered by a drone.
5: No, that'd be pretty tough. Yeah.
1: Sink the drone, for heaven's sakes. The plan will intensify the battle between Amazon and Walmart to provide consumers with the fastest delivery times. Both giants rely on a mix of drones and drivers to deliver everything consumers have ordered. Amazon's plan would expand its drone delivery operation more than sixfold nationwide into hundreds of new communities. The drones will primarily fly, at least in major cities, in the suburbs, well away from skyscrapers and major airports that could cause problems. Hundreds of thousands of packages have already been delivered by Amazon drones this year, but even after this expansion, drones will still only handle a fraction of the hundreds of millions of package deliveries each year.
5: 30 minutes or less, huh?
1: 30 minutes or less.
5: Kind of like that pizza place used to do. And then they quit saying that.
1: Because they weren't meeting that
5: mark,
1: apparently.
5: They weren't meeting the goal. Yeah, they weren't meeting it. Well, that would be next, right? Pizza places. Here we go. Drone-delivered pizzas, 30 minutes or less.
1: It's going to... this delivery via drones, mm-hmm. It's here and it's only going to grow.
5: Yeah.
1: It's only going to grow.
5: Could you see that here?
1: What's that? Can
5: Could
1: I
5: you see
1: it
5: something
1: here?
5: Here in Watertown? Would we be that big of a size to have Amazon do something like that?
1: Maybe. What do you think?
5: I don't know.
1: Possibly.
5: It's possible, I guess.
1: I don't know.
5: If we had a distribution center close by.
1: True. Maybe that's one thing that would make it more likely.
5: Yeah.
1: And we have distribution centers in Fargo and Sioux Falls, but we're mm-hmm. kind of right in between there. 886-9404, our local number on What's Up on KWAT. The Nielsen Company, a global marketing and audience measurement firm, has released its list of cities that have the most passionate National Football League fans. We'll end the day here on kind of a fun story, Randy.
5: Yeah.
1: Grimes.
5: I already know who's at the top.
1: The five NFL markets with the most passionate fans are, and I believe this is in order, I think, Buffalo.
5: Buffalo is one, yep.
1: Kansas City.
5: Yep.
1: Green Bay,
5: yep.
1: Cincinnati,
5: yep.
1: And Philadelphia.
5: And Philly, yep.
1: Randy's Pittsburgh Steelers. Pittsburgh was sixth on that
5: list.
1: Yeah,
5: they were sixth.
1: The Detroit Lions, eighth. Minneapolis, St. Paul, 11th.
5: Mm-hmm.
1: America's team, the Dallas Cowboys, 19th?
5: Yep.
1: Why?
5: There's a reason.
1: What is it?
5: Well, a lot of factors played into this listing. Number one was, what are your entertainment options in the market?
1: Mm-hmm.
5: Well, if you have more than one professional team, Buffalo only has Buffalo, the Bills. That's mm-hmm. why they're so passionate about their team. That's why they're number one. Kansas City, in a way, they got the Royals. What else?
1: They don't have an NBA team. They don't have an NHL
5: team. Don't have an NHL.
1: Dallas surprised me, though, 19th. Yeah. I thought they would be higher on the list than that.
5: Well, when we look at the New York market, which is last,
1: mm-hmm.
5: look at all those options you got.
1: Chicago was 20th.
5: Yeah, because you got those options.
1: Chicago Bulls, yep. Chicago Bears, Blackhawks. Yeah, Chicago Cubs, Chicago White Sox.
5: Yeah. Mm-hmm. Chicago Sky or WNBA. So, all those options.
1: The bottom three, Miami,
5: mm-hmm.
1: Los Angeles, and New York.
5: Because they got more options.
1: Yeah. Nielsen said, in these saturated markets, a wealth of entertainment options and split team loyalties often dilute per capita intensity, leaving New York at the very bottom of the index.
5: Yeah.
1: Well, that's true. In New York, you do have plenty of entertainment options.
5: Oh, gosh, yes.
1: And the Jets and Giants both stink, or they have for a while.
5: They'd rather go see a Broadway play or other options.
1: Mm-hmm.
5: Yeah, right. Concerts at Madison Square Garden. Billy Joel's probably got another one. But
1: although, I will say this. The hiring of John Harbaugh by the New York Giants, sneaky good move there.
5: It should improve them.
1: I'm still surprised that the Ravens cut the cord there with him, because he's a very good, very successful coach. Randy's happy because he's out of the Pittsburgh Steelers division.
5: That's right. Yeah.
1: So,
5: have you been following this Lakers sale?
1: A little bit.
5: With Jeannie and the family?
1: A little bit, I have.
5: The rift between her and the family. Oh, it's a mess.
1: Apparently, the Buss family owns like 18%,
5: right.
1: a minority ownership in the Lakers.
5: Right. Yeah.
1: And all of the family, save for Jeannie Buss,
5: except for Jeannie,
1: wants to sell that minority interest and move on.
5: Well, she burned some bridges with the brothers and sisters.
1: Mm-hmm. And she's saying, not so fast,
5: right?
1: Siblings.
5: That's right. She's getting her lawyer involved. And
1: I'm guessing there's probably no Christmas cards exchanged between the Buss siblings.
5: Probably not in the past 5 years.
1: Yeah. Well, let's see. How much would, I think it's around 18%.
5: Yeah.
1: How much would 18% of the L.A. Lakers be worth, would you guess?
5: What was it going for, $12.8 billion?
1: Something like that.
5: And they would get a pretty good cut of it. Yeah.
1: And a lot of money involved.
5: Yeah, and there's like six kids with that, so yeah.
1: And the Lakers were, in the past, they were owned by Dr. Jerry Buss, who was the father of the kids that are fighting now over...
5: Mm-hmm.
1: Do we sell our minority interest in it? Do we hang on to the team? I don't know how that's
5: so all. So it even happens to the rich and famous, too, not just your local family squabbles that over a family farm or something.
1: Mm-hmm.
5: You know.
1: Well, as you know, as they say, Randy Grimes, money can be the root of all evil.
5: Yeah,
1: right?
5: That's right.
1: And it might be bringing out some ugliness there.
5: Mm-hmm.
1: Right? Tomorrow, Randy Grimes, is the third Thursday of the month.
5: Oh, here we go.
1: What does that mean?
5: We'll get a four-legged friend that's going to come visit.
1: We do. We're going to have to find another home for a dog, which we love doing, by the way. It's not a job. We love doing it. Brittany Buskell from the Glacial Lakes Humane Society will be in, and she will, in all likelihood, bring one of the dogs out at the Humane Society with her. We'll talk about that animal and see if we can find it a home. We'll do that on the show tomorrow morning, and we'll also have some open phone time on the program as well. Jenny Workus will be in on Friday morning to talk about that People Against Child Hunger PAC school food drive that's going on this week. Thanks for listening. Thanks to the callers for chiming in as well this morning. Had some good phone calls.

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1: KWAT provides What's Up for controversial and entertaining issues of area importance, and to offer a reasonable opportunity for the presentation of contrasting viewpoints. 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
3: From ABC News, I'm Sherry Preston. The case has been laid out in the trial pitting attorneys general from around the country against Meta, creator of Instagram and Facebook. The social media giant is in California accused of knowing its products were harmful to young people but developed them anyway. ABC's Kena Whitworth has more on the first day's testimony.
4: This is an operation that lawyers described as hook, hold, harvest, and hide, claiming the company also harvested data and hid the truth from the public. They call the former Facebook employee to the stand as well, who testified that teens are being exposed to violent and graphic content that was 100 to 400 times higher than what Meta is reporting publicly.
3: In a statement, Meta calls the claims against it limited. Meta CEO Mark Zuckerberg is expected to take the stand at some point during the trial. The United Arab Emirates says it suspended all trade with Iran after the UAE says it had come under fire from Tehran. Renewed scrutiny of the Navy following news that a destroyer suffered a complete power failure last month in the South China Sea.
5: The 300 sailors on board reportedly had limited drinking water, no toilets, and no air conditioning after the ship suffered a complete loss of power. It was later towed to the Philippines for repairs. The Benfold was part of a fleet heading to the Middle East to relieve the USS Lincoln, whose crew has been at sea for 268 days as part of the war on Iran.
3: The USS Lincoln has been at the center of calls for investigations amid reports of deteriorating conditions on board. Another Democratic Socialist wins her primary.
6: What is going on right now is not normal in Washington, D.C., nor is it acceptable.
3: State Representative Angie Nixon beating establishment candidate Alexander Vindman in the Florida Senate primary. She will face Senator Ashley Moody in the November race for now Secretary of State Marco Rubio's former seat. Markets opened about a half hour ago. Dow's up 279. This is ABC News.
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3: New details are beginning to emerge in the death of 36-year-old actress Hayden Panettiere, who was there when she died.
9: According to police, Panettiere's on-and-off-again boyfriend Brian Hickerson and his brother Zach were also there when Panettiere suffered a cardiac arrest, and they say the brothers called 911. They say the boyfriend's brother Zach was very emotional while EMS were working on Hayden.
3: ABC's Trevor Ault: Hickerson said to have become emotional when she was pronounced dead at the scene. Panettiere written in her memoir that Hickerson had abused her in the past. The next battle in the separation of church and state, the Ten Commandments on classroom walls in the state of Texas. ABC's Jim Ryan says there's a court case now underway over it.
10: Supporters of classroom displays of the Ten Commandments say it's not about proselytizing non-Christians. Instead, says Alabama State Representative Mark Gidley,
11: this is about returning a foundational principle to our schools.
10: While opponents insist
12: no school district should be posting them.
10: Attorney Chloe Kemp is with the ACLU, which has asked the U.S. Supreme Court to consider the constitutionality of the Texas law that requires the posting of the Ten Commandments in every public schoolroom in the state. Jim Ryan, ABC News in Dallas-Fort Worth.
3: The battle over the name and the battle over the facility itself goes on. The Kennedy Center has now told a federal court it will not attempt to return Donald Trump's name to the Kennedy Center's facade until at least September 8th, as another legal battle over the center's future takes shape. I'm Sherry Preston, ABC News.
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0: Well, welcome to your Anchor Talk here on 950 KWAT. Well, cloudy and 60 our temperature after some rain this morning here in the listening area. And we'll get some sunshine. It should get up to about 80 degrees for us today. And it's a slighter chance tomorrow at 10% with tomorrow's high temperature at about 84 degrees. Friday looks like 83 and some sunshine. Now, tonight I just got a release from the city's mosquito population determined to be significant. So they'll spray tonight for mosquitoes. The affected areas will be southeast Watertown, southwest Watertown. So that'd be south of 3rd Avenue, north, east, and west of Broadway. Will be sprayed tonight after 9 o'clock, weather permitting. So they'll be doing that here tonight. So be advised you might hear that again after 9 o'clock. Well, the grains got some decent numbers so far from what I'm seeing. Your December corn is up about 6 3/4 right now, with the November soybeans up 17 3/4. The meal is up $2.40. The oil is up 86 cents. Your December wheat is up 17 cents for Chicago. The KC is up about 13 cents. Your Minneapolis Spring is up about 16 cents. And your oats is up about a penny and a quarter here this morning. And that's your December oats market there. Crude oil. Let me look at that right now, about 84.66. So that is trading about 58 cents higher on the Board of Trade. The gasoline RBOB right now pretty much even at just over $3 there. Your gold is up today. I see the silver is up today. The live cattle for October is up about 90 cents. The feeder cattle, though, about 70 cents lower on October. The lean hogs in October is about 62 cents higher. Your Class 3 milk for September, penny higher. It's at 17.31 at this time. And looks like your S&P is, it's a little higher, but the NASDAQ is trading lower right now from what I can see there. And your U.S. dollar about 98.78 here today as I look at some of those numbers from the Board of Trade at this time here on KWAT. Again, we'll talk with Westside Implement here today. Also, South Dakota Soybean Processors. They'll like those numbers. And we'll get a hold of AgWorks as well in Watertown today. See what Laurie and the crew over there are doing with some of those numbers. In the meantime, we'll get a hold of Westside in just a bit.
1: Well, winter wheat planting time is still a month away. South Dakota farmers are advised to take steps now to reduce the potential for wheat streak mosaic virus infections in their wheat fields. Wheat streak mosaic virus can lead to striping of leaves, stunting of plants, and yield loss. Both 2025 and 26 saw wheat streak as a problem in not only South Dakota, but other plain states as well. State plant pathology specialist Madeline Shires with SDSU Extension

0: Prevention reports the virus is carried by the wheat curl mite.
1: They are microscopic, and they are what actually serve as the vector of the virus to move it from plant to plant.
0: The wind carries wheat curl mites from field to field, and when no wheat is growing, the pest finds habitat in grasses. Shire State's managing this environment, which is called the Green Bridge, is key to reducing wheat curl mite spread.
1: So what we typically would recommend is making sure that all volunteer wheat is as far away from the field as possible before winter wheat planting, and also trying to reduce other grassy areas such as ditches or fallow fields, spray those or mow them really short so that the mites have a lot less food sources.
0: Shires encourages neighboring farmers to work together in reducing this green bridge at least 2 or more weeks before wheat planting begins.
1: That might be a good approach for us here in South Dakota to try to really push out that wheat streak and try to protect our wheat seedlings when they emerge.
0: Genetic resistance offers another layer of wheat streak management, and many winter wheat varieties carry this trait. Reporting for the South Dakota No-Till Association, I'm Pam Geppert.
2: Now we go to Westside Implement here, and we got Brock just going to talk with us today. Hi, Brock.
3: Good morning.
2: How are things going over there in the sales side of things?
3: No, we're staying busy. We've got quite a few pieces of equipment out here that we're running some specials on, either through the manufacturer or just, end of season, so we're getting them down the road.
2: All right. Touch on some of those.
3: Coming up here, obviously harvest is coming around the corner. So we've got a nice selection of new and used McDon Draper heads. 40 and 45 foot new ones sitting around here. And I think we have some 40 foot used ones sit on the John Deere case machines. If we need to fit them to another machine, we can sure look around, see what we can come up with. Umberfirth is running some specials, big cash rebates on grain carts. Anything we can do to help you with the upcoming harvest season, let us know.
2: And, of course, used, I'm sure you got a lot of pieces there for people to look at.
3: Yeah, nice selection of used equipment all through our lineup, the harvest equipment with the heads and the grain carts, and then a lot of guys still doing some CRP acres, doing some haying with some corn stalks coming up here too. So we've got a nice selection of new and used balers, some sickle mowers. A nice set of new and used rakes as well.
2: So what have the people been looking at the most right now with you?
3: Right here towards the end of haying season, we've moved quite a few new and used rakes, disc mowers, sickle mowers. The hay equipment's been really popular here lately.
2: Okay, as you mentioned, looking forward more to harvest time. If they need another different piece of equipment, definitely stop in and see what you got available.
3: Yeah, no, it's harvest is coming up on us here sooner than we think. Even silage season's, it's right next here. So we've got we can help you out with some silage trailers. A lot of things. If you need them fixed, bring them over. We'll get them in the shop. Need some parts? Parts department's always ready to help you out.
2: Oh, most definitely. They don't like just sitting by and twiddling their thumbs. They want something to do.
3: Parts guys, we got a really nice selection of parts over here for all the equipment we carry, and then even the equipment we don't carry, our guys are pretty versed in finding that stuff and getting everybody back in the fields.
2: All right, wonderful. If they want to stop on by today, I'm trying to remember, till 6 o'clock tonight, is that normal?
3: Yep, our hours right now are 8 to 6, Monday through Friday, and we're here till noon on Saturdays.
2: All right, wonderful. Brock, we'll let you get back at it again. Please enjoy your day.
3: Yeah, thank you.
2: And again, there you go. 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
1: 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Hello, everyone. I'm Mark Dorenkamp with Agribusiness News on Brownfield. 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The USDA's Cattle on Feed report is out Friday. Brownfield's Megan Grebner has a preview.
2: Ag economist Charlie Martinez is the director of the King Ranch Institute for Ranch Management.
3: As we gear up for the fall run, as we gear up for some restructuring of the supply chain with Tyson, as we gear up for maybe some cattle come from Mexico, the placement number to me is the third leg to that, where it can have some movement in the market depending upon what that number comes in at.
2: Pre-report estimates actually have placements down a little more than 6%. All cattle on feed up 2.5%, and marketing's down more than 7%. He says this report will also serve as a benchmark as the industry prepares to resume live cattle imports from Mexico.
3: When we get those Mexican cattle coming and we start getting reports in terms of the number of head, it allows us to try to get more, you know, of a picture put together for the rest of this year, first part of next year.
2: I'm Megan Grebner for Brownfield.
1: Farm groups are expected to raise concerns about USDA staffing during a list Thursday at the Missouri State Fair. Brownfield's Kara Hart reports.
4: Missouri Farm Bureau President Garrett Hawkins says there have been some Farm Service Agency offices in Missouri that are going to be operating with reduced staff and hours.
5: I've heard it from several of our county leaders who have concerns. It is so important these offices truly are the connection, if you will, the front porch to USDA leadership in Washington, D.C., and our people have long been supporters of their USDA staff in their local offices. And
4: Hawkins tells Brownfield farmers understand tight budgets. However,
5: you know, there's important work that has to be done, and they need to be able to access these offices and make sure those staff are supported.
4: Missouri Bureau isn't the only one raising concerns about staffing at the Farm Service Agency. Earlier this month, U.S. Senator Josh Hawley from Missouri sent a letter to the USDA asking for more details by mid-August. I'm Kara Hart for Brownfield.
1: And researchers at the University of Minnesota are studying how certain cover crops could play a role in pest management. Extension entomologist Bob Cook says cover crop adoption has been largely attributed to reducing erosion, minimizing leaching, and helping pollinators.
6: All these things. But what we're trying to do is to see if incorporating these cover crops into our current corn and soybean production systems can provide benefits through pest suppression.
1: Cook says soybeans co-occurring in the field with the cover crop can make it more difficult for pests to find or stay on the soybean or create natural control with favorable habitat for pest predators. I'm Mark Dorenkamp with Brownfield Ag News.
7: And right now we're going to go down to South Dakota Soybean Processors. I didn't know Nick was going to be so excited to come on the radio, but today must be a good day.
8: Today is a good day, Randy. It's raining outside my window, and beans are up 18 right now. So it's about as good as the day gets in my world.
7: Okay, so that rain's now moving through your area that we had this morning up here then. Okay.
8: Yes, yes.
7: Well, we're good on two fronts.
8: Absolutely.
7: So let's look at this number. What are you seeing?
8: Yeah, so we are up 18 here right now. Old crop in the Volga. We got our shutdown this week, so no deliveries this week. But if you can get them in next week here for August delivery, we're sitting at 1270 cash here for nearby. So moving closer and closer to 13 bucks. New crop here up 18 as well, right? We're sitting at 1180 cash, so closer to 12 bucks for new crop. We are over that $12 number for JN of 27 delivery, 1204 actually. If you got non-GMOs, pretty good premium right now for those. We're looking at 1434 cash for old crop non-GMOs, 1420 for new crop. Out to Mitchell, needing some beans down there. We got $13 even for August. We hit the number. So Who would have thought at harvest when we were sub $9 that we'd be hitting $13? And new crop, we're sitting down there $11.84. You can get to $12.24 for Jana 27 down there. So everything is looking pretty good today.
7: Mm. Who made the trip down to the Dakota Fest today from you guys?
8: Carrie and Blake are down there. Please stop by, say hi to them, talk beans. You know, there's a lot going on right now in the bean world, and they'd love to talk to you.
7: Where you gonna
8: on our programs?
7: Where you gonna find them down there?
8: Oh shoot, Randy, I should probably know their booth. I do not. I know they're in the tent.
7: Okay. Well, that's why they got a map.
8: There you go. Yeah, take a look at the map. Usually, I should know that, but. I do not hear today.
7: Well, again, if they, you mentioned it for Volga, you're not taking any receiving this week, so hopefully people have not been showing up and they realize that you can't take anything this week.
8: No, we are closed. We got our annual shutdown here this week in Volga. So closed all this week, but we'll be back up full hours next week, 7 to 4, Monday through Friday.
7: And again, Miller, be on a schedule. Mitchell, just take it on in.
8: Yep, Monday through Friday, 7:30 to 6 down there. So, you know, great price right now, great premiums. Really gives guys a chance to clean out the bins ahead of harvest here. We really recommend at least, you know, locking in old crop basis or getting something sold here before we get to harvest and that basis number starts going the other way on them.
7: So yeah, that's the
8: thing. Please give us a call, and we'd love to buy your beans.
7: All right. Well, we'll let you get back at it again and continue to look at these higher numbers today.
8: Thanks, Randy. Have a good one.
7: All right. Appreciate that. Again, Nick with South Dakota Soybean Processors down at Volga.
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13: Welcome to Markets Now. I'm Michelle Brook on the Western Lake Difference Farmer Crop Tour with Karen Braun. She is with Zahner Ag Hedge. And we're going to talk about markets here because, Karen, we've got grains now back into the upper end of these trading ranges that we've been in here this year. And soybeans, I really feel like it's really getting recharged here by what's going on over in the Eastern Corn Belt with this flooding.
14: Yeah, I think that rain usually makes grain, and I don't know if that much rain, helps the soybeans if they're sitting there.

0: you know, in an overly wet, saturated conditions. But, you know, that's what scouts are looking for this week. And I'm not sure that they're going to necessarily be able to, you know, evaluate kind of some of those moisture impacts since that's so recent. But it's really about the pod counts. And I think that, you know, both Ohio and South Dakota, we saw yesterday kind of some interesting results when you compare it with what USDA is expecting.
1: Yeah, let's talk about that because, well, even from last year when we look at the pod count in South Dakota, down 20% from last year.
0: So, right.
1: But that's a situation where they're too dry in a lot of areas.
0: Exactly, right? Yeah. And South Dakota, you have to remember, here last year was really, really good. So, you know, we were had really strong counts on soybeans and corn here last year. And so, you know, we're seeing the corn down kind of similar to what USDA is looking at for this year. But soybeans, the pod counts were a little bit weaker. And so I think that's something we have to keep in mind, you know, heading into the next report and, you know, into, you know, January when we get our final numbers from USDA.
1: And sticking on that theme, soybeans in Ohio down 7% on pod counts. And actually USDA had Ohio at a record soybean yield for this year in the WASDE, didn't they?
0: Yeah, well, USDA has Ohio soybean yield going up. And, you know, the scouts yesterday implied it might be going down. And the same thing happened with Ohio corn, too. So kind of a different signal being shown in Ohio versus what the government numbers might have suggested last week.
1: So let's also talk about corn then, because South Dakota corn yield 149, that's down over almost 14.5% from last year, but
0: right.
1: not a real surprise considering how dry it was there.
0: Not really, and you have to remember that 149 is in context with prior tours, so you can't compare that directly with what USDA is saying, but USDA has South Dakota corn yield down 12%, so the 14% departure doesn't really give me any, you know, red flags as to, wow, that estimate is really off. I think that's fairly in line directionally, you know, say magnitude. So I think that number is okay. It's just really the South Dakota beans and obviously the crops in Ohio just giving the opposite signal. That's kind of what struck me yesterday.
1: Yeah, and like I said, corn yield last year, 171 bushel per acre, record in South Dakota last year. USDA has South Dakota down 20 bushels.
0: Yeah.
1: Okay, corn in Ohio, 180 is what we got on the crop tour.
0: Yeah.
1: And that is down 18% from last year. It looks like 18.3%. So that crop is starting to decline too, isn't it?
0: Yeah, well, I think that, so actually for both South Dakota and Ohio, corn and soybeans, the numbers that we saw on tour yesterday were the lowest since 2022. So actually that's consistent across the board. 2022 was the big drought year in the Western Belt. So, you know, that I don't know if we need to use that benchmark year going forward here, but obviously things have changed here in the last few days with a lot of rain on both ends of the belts, west and east. And so now the Western scouts are going to be hitting the really wet stuff, you know, today in Nebraska.
1: But you get to feel comfortable that the 180 and a little bit of change that USDA gave us in the WASDE on corn and the 52.7 on beans, that number's got to be coming down here, don't you think?
0: Well, it's definitely too early to say because we haven't gotten into the heavy hitters. I mean, Iowa, I've heard some really good reports from Iowa. I've heard some really good reports from southern Minnesota. Obviously, the tour does not go into northern Minnesota, where there may be some issues kind of similar to what North Dakota is seeing. So there are going to be good stuff that we see on tour, but it just depends on how, you know, widespread the issues that we do find are. So I think we really have to wait until kind of the second half of the tour.
1: Last year, the West kind of helped out some of the bad spots that we saw in the central and east. This year, that's not going to be the case.
0: Yeah.
1: And if you have the east starting to decline, that's where I'm thinking you start trimming that yield.
0: Yeah, and I think, you know, I've heard some preliminary tours going out, I think, over the weekend that was taking a look at Illinois and saying, man, you know, the corn there, it maybe looks a little bit disappointing. So I'm going to be interested, and I think that was because of all the rain in June after planting. Maybe it was a little bit cold after. You know, in the late spring. And so, you know, some of the scouts last weekend said, yeah, this disappointed me a little bit. So I think that's going to be really key to watch because Illinois, as you know, obviously can swing things quite a bit. So
1: let's talk about price from the perspective of stocks to use ratio coming out of the WASDE, a little over 10% on corn. where should prices be, Karen, at 10 or under on that stocks to use ratio?
0: Yeah, so it's interesting because that 10% stocks to use ratio that USDA gave us this month is our lowest stocks to use ratio in August in 4 years. And so when you look back, obviously we're well above the 24 and 25 price levels, but we're kind of close to the 23 levels at this time of year. And you have to remember, 23, we were coming down off of that, really high price rally that peaked in 22. But we've been kind of climbing since July 1, kind of on these growing weather issues. So the 2 years, 26 and 23, are meeting. And based on stocks use, like we just talked about, maybe 26 has a argument to go even higher. But of course, that depends on a lot of things, demand, what we find out here on the tour, and how things kind of finish out this year into harvest.
1: Soybean stocks to use ratio at, I think you told me, 7%.
0: Yeah.
1: But we have the demand component much stronger than we did last year at this time. Not only China, but crush.
0: Yeah. I mean, crush has been undoubtedly strong this year. I mean, just blowing records out every month. But, in the last couple of months, some of the crush numbers have come in a little bit lighter than expected. So we do have to be watching just, I guess, the capacity going forward, because maybe it's not as robust as some people had thought. Not that it's bad at all, but we just have to make sure our expectations are lining up with, the reality of what we're seeing month to month. But it's the soy oil side. Yeah, that really, yes. And that came in, we got the NOPA numbers on Monday, and the soy oil stocks for July came in below all trade estimates. And actually, it's the first time so far in 25-26 that the soybean oil stocks from NOPA came in below the year-ago levels. So that's a pretty big benchmark.
1: Yeah, and a lot of that's going into renewable fuels. So we know that's getting pushed that way. 7% stocks to use ratio, are we at a fairly, from historical standpoints, are we at a fairly, equal price to what we should be there?
0: Well, if you just purely look at it from the stocks to use perspective at this time of year, the 7% is actually the second highest of the last, 6 years of August forecasts. And it is actually average when you look at the finals from the last few years. So it's right in line there. And, you mentioned the strong demand. Obviously, with crush, we do have it. And we do have China in the market. But China's always, a risky player. We never really know what's going to unfold there. So, and we don't know for sure how much they're going to buy. We think it's going to be 25 million metric tons for the 26-27 marketing year. But, of course, anything can unfold at any time. So it's always just, an unknown in our back pocket.
1: And just quickly on wheat, wheat's been doing a lot of heavy lifting as well, helping the corn market out because of the Black Sea export disruptions. How bad is that over there?
0: It's just unresolved. They just continue trading blows on targets, civilian targets, infrastructure, ports. They're not able to move the product. And I think that, that's kind of a different story when we talk about long-term versus short-term bullishness, because if you can get that solved within the next, I don't know how long it could be, but let's just say the supplies are there, but just getting them out is a problem. So once that is resolved, hopefully soon, they're able to move stuff, that supply is going to be there. And so we just have to keep that in mind that, it's not supply going away. So it's always something lurking there, but whenever you have war and just constant attacks, that's scary and introduces a ton of uncertainty.
1: Absolutely. We just got to get some exports coming to the U.S.
0: That would help. That would definitely help.
1: Get some of those exports. All right. Yeah. Thanks so much, Karen.
0: Yeah.
1: Karen Brown joining us with Zahner Ag Hedge, and that is Markets Now here on the Western leg of the Pro Farmer Crop Tour. I'm Michelle Roth. 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
4: 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It was a quiet Tuesday for direct cash cattle trade activity. Bids and asking prices didn't surface. It looks like significant trade volume is going to hold out until sometime Thursday or Friday, especially with Friday's cattle and feed report, which comes out at 3 p.m. Eastern, 2 Central. At the Sioux Falls Regional Cattle Auction, South Dakota, feeder steers weighing more than 900 pounds were $5 to $10 lower. Feeder heifers were $10 to $20 lower. The USDA says demand for yearling steers and heifers was moderate. There were many long strings of yearlings on offer and flesh range from light to heavy. The market overall was pretty active. Medium and large one feeder steers, 872 to 899 pounds, brought $305 to $332. Medium and large one feeder heifers, 807 to 848 pounds, brought $304 to $310. Box beef closed sharply higher and higher with solid demand for moderate offerings. Choice up $11.58 at $391.15. Select was $2.50 higher at $366.29. Estimated cattle slaughter was 106,000 head. Cash hogs closed higher with a large negotiated run. Processors continue to have leverage and are moving needed numbers at their pace. Overall, the market has been largely focused on demand. And while there are some bright spots in both global markets and domestically, lingering concerns about long-term strength. Barrels and gilts at the National Daily Direct were up 90 cents with a weighted average of 93.52. Both the Iowa, Minnesota, and the Western Corn Belt were 91 cents higher with a weighted average of 93.34. Pork values closed higher, up 37 cents at 99.12. Ribs were up sharply, and estimated hog slaughter was 476,000 head. At the CME, live and feeder cattle were higher ahead of widespread direct business. And lean hog futures finished today lower on technical selling as the market remains largely concerned about demand. This program is brought to you by John Deere. John Deere is proud to support the American farmers and ranchers who harvest our future year in and year out. I'm Megan Grebner for Brownfield.
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9: Welcome to Corn Comments. I'm Kelsey Garris, a corn farmer, feedlot manager, and District 2 Director of the South Dakota Corn Utilization Council, a volunteer group of farmers who promote corn marketing in this state, the U.S., and around the globe. The South Dakota Corn Utilization Council is proud to sponsor the 2026 South Dakota Women Farmer Rancher of the Year Award, presented August 20th at Dakota Fest in Mitchell, South Dakota. This award recognizes the dedication, leadership, and contributions of women in agriculture across our state. from growing crops and raising livestock to managing daily operations.

0: late summer, early fall, but also at the start of the growing season in the spring.
1: Leafy greens are the one that comes up the most often. Beets are a great fall crop. Kale is always really popular for that. Peas are really excellent in the fall. And some of those will even take some light frost, and you might not have to cover that as early.
0: If you utilize season extender methods, such as low tunnels, cold frames, and hotbeds, other examples of leafy green and root vegetables that grow well in the autumn: carrots, radishes, cauliflower, broccoli, onions, spinach, and asparagus. Some veggies that you should not grow in the fall, those more suited to warmer conditions.
1: Tomatoes, eggplants, cucumbers, peppers, those all really do not like being chilly. They are considered warm season vegetables and not ones that I would try and plant in the fall.
0: Kindley offers this advice if you are considering growing a fall vegetable or more.
1: If there is something that you think you want to have as a fall crop, take a look at the seed packet, and it should say have days to harvest on there. Find your first frost date and count back from there with those days to harvest. So let's say my seed packet says it's 60 days to harvest, and I know my first frost date is October 15th. So I know that I'm going to want to plant that like August 15th. And then if you have season extenders, you have a little bit of room to play with, maybe a couple weeks on the end, especially if you have a low tunnel to start covering things.
0: And if you grow fall vegetables, those that are hardy in frost events, your produce may benefit from a phenomenon called winter sweetening.
1: If a plant starts getting cold out, it will actually produce more sugar because it is trying to use those as an antifreeze as opposed to making them into starches, which are typically stored in the roots. Kale is a good example of that. Leafy greens are always the best example when we're talking about fall vegetables, but root crops too. Beets are a really good example for that. Radishes, that is why radishes are sweeter in the cooler parts of the year. So after a light frost or two, you can get more of those natural sugars.
0: I'm Rod Bain reporting for the U.S. Department of Agriculture in Washington, D.C.
2: Well, I made a call over to AgWorks. 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And if you want to do any business today with AgWorks, again, their phone number is 886-3039. Go ahead and give them a phone call if you need to do anything today. Michelle comes back in our 2 o'clock hour with a full AgriTalk hour here on KWAT. Well, not today. Normally she would, because we had Twins baseball today starting at noon. So we won't have her today. So this is pretty much her Ag Talk for today. 10 o'clock our time. KWAT Watertown.
3: From ABC News, I'm Sherry Preston. The trial against Instagram and Facebook parent company Meta continues in California. On Monday, the trial began with opening statements, including from the state, which says Meta lured teens and kids onto its platforms, knowing they had an addictive, negative effect on their mental health. ABC's Kana Whitworth has been following the trial.
4: In a statement, Meta reiterates its record in protecting teens before it became a legal issue and calls the AG's claims limited, adding the states have they were misled. CEO and founder of Meta, Mark Zuckerberg, does plan to testify about introducing time management tools and age verification, which the company acknowledges is an industry-wide challenge.
3: In the Massachusetts trial of Lindsay Clancy, the woman who says she was in the throes of postpartum psychosis when she killed her three young children, mental health experts have been testifying for the defense.
5: The psychologist who treated her testified her behavior was consistent with someone suffering from psychosis.
6: People with psychoses have intermittent symptoms. They can function fine one day, and the next day they can be hearing voices.
5: The testimony is key to Clancy's defense. She's trying to convince a jury in Massachusetts her psychosis skewed her sense of reality. Prosecutors say she acted intentionally and should be sent to prison.
3: ABC's Aaron Katursky. Another win for the Democratic Socialists. Angie Nixon, a progressive Democrat from Florida, beating establishment candidate Alex Vindman in the race for Marco Rubio's Senate seat. Amazon will soon be offering drone deliveries in more places.
7: In communities across seven states, Amazon drones can be seen hovering over homes, lowering their payload of household items, and then flying off to make their next delivery. Amazon Prime Air plans to serve nearly 500 cities and towns by the end of this year, dropping off packages within 60 minutes of the order being placed.
3: That's ABC's Jim Ryan.

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0: The Navy is facing new scrutiny following news of deteriorating conditions aboard U.S. military ships.
3: Part of the strain on the military is because of the sheer demands around the globe, in addition to the Middle East, from Africa to Europe and the Pacific, as well as missions along the U.S. southern border. All of these making it difficult to maintain the ships and give our service members the time at home they deserve.
0: That's ABC's Martha Raddatz. Costco is preparing to step into the Medicare market with a new partnership aimed at giving seniors some easy options for their health care.
4: The wholesale giant is partnering with nonprofit insurer SCAN to bring Medicare Advantage plans to 2 states and a Medicare supplement plan to a 3rd state. The new Medicare plans won't come with a Costco membership thrown in. That isn't allowed under federal rules. The plans will be sold in Costco stores and through traditional channels like insurance agents and websites. Whether or not you qualify for these plans will depend on the final plan design, the approved service area, and the type of plan offered.
0: That's ABC's Rebecca Jarvis. Frustration boiling over in Griffith, Indiana.
5: We've never been out of power for longer than 24 hours, and this has been the worst I've ever seen.
0: Tom Cerati, one of hundreds who've been without power for a week now following torrential downpours and flash. End of the week is when the local utility says the lights will be back on. More rain, though, expected today. Sherry Preston, ABC News.
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6: Now time for funeral announcements on 950 KWAT. Funeral service for Charlotte Charlie Ritz, age 88, of Watertown, will be on Friday at 10 a.m. That service will be at the Grace Lutheran Church in Watertown. White and Comis in charge of these arrangements for Charlotte Charlie Ritz. A Master Christian burial will be held on Friday for 89-year-old Dorrell Butch Belke III of Millbank, 11 o'clock at St. Lawrence Catholic Church, Millbank. Munweiler Funeral Home in charge of these arrangements for Dorrell Butch Belke III of Millbank. Funeral services for Rondi Torum, age 76, of Lake Norton, will be held Friday at 11 o'clock at the New Hope Church in Hayti. Crawford Ostis in charge of the arrangements for Rodney Torum. Funeral Mass September 4th for 71-year-old Dan Miller of Watertown. That will take place at the Holy Name of Jesus Church, Watertown. White and Comis will be in charge of these arrangements for Dan Miller. Services pending for Rosalind Keene, age 75, of Watertown. That will be at the White and Comis Funeral Chapel. Services are pending for Charlotte Charlie Ritz, age 88, of Watertown. Services pending with White and Comis. Services pending for Sharon Ellis, age 78, of Watertown. Services with the White and Comis Funeral Chapel. Those are funeral announcements on 950 KWAT.
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8: 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Trinity Lutheran Church of Watertown is sponsoring today's message. I am Pastor Paul Krause. It was a few years back when my wife and I were on vacation that we took the historic tour through Gettysburg. We started out by going through the display set up in the visitor center to get a bird's eye view of everything that happened in that several day battle. Then we drove through the battlefield itself, stopping at various sites to listen to an audio description of what we were looking at. Everything we saw and listened to was a grim reminder of the cost paid by so many who gave their lives in the Civil War era of our country's history. The Bible also gives us a detailed and grim reminder of just what Jesus had to go through for us in the battle he won against sin, death, and the devil, how his perfectly holy life was sufficient to defeat his enemy and to give you and me the victory and heaven itself by faith in him. Thanks for listening. Call us with any comments or questions at 886-2976.

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4: Drug-resistant bacteria cause 2 million serious infections and more than 23,000 deaths each year in the U.S. Dr. Brad Spellberg from UCLA explains why antibiotic resistance is a serious and growing problem.
5: We have skyrocketing rates of antibiotic resistance among bacteria. And that increasing resistance creates a need to have new antibiotics developed so you can treat the bacteria resistant to the stuff you already have. Unfortunately, at the same time resistance is skyrocketing, development of new antibiotics is dying off. It's plummeting to an unbelievable degree. So we are now encountering infections that are literally untreatable with any available antibiotic.
4: Dr. Spellberg says hospitals have the highest density of these superbugs. So stay as healthy as you can to avoid a trip to the hospital and do anything you can to keep your stay as short as possible. With Checkup on Health, I'm Chris Whitting.
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16: Here's your forecast from Watertown Radio and GoWatertown.net. High temperatures reach up to 79 today under mainly sunny skies, southwesterly winds 8 to 15 miles an hour. Mainly clear skies again tonight, lows level off around 61. Sunshine mixed with clouds at times tomorrow, high temperatures reach up to 84. I'm meteorologist Derek Kite on Watertown Radio. Currently, it's 62 degrees.

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I'll be there in a hurry.

0: There are no sure things in baseball, except at Target Field, where every Sunday is Kids Day. 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
13: A young man named Dietrich thought marketing would be a cool career. So, he studied it in college. Next, he sold consumer products all over the globe. A chance meeting with an Asian man led him to try an energy drink, which were all the rage in the Far East. Figuring America and Europe would gulp down a drink that gave them a jolt, Dietrich quit his marketing job to start an energy drink company. It wasn't an instant success, but he stuck with it. Today, Dietrich Mateschitz's company sells 2 billion cans a year. His drink product was originally named after a water buffalo, but clever Dietrich changed it to a name you know, Red Bull. His Red Bull drink made Dietrich an energetic billionaire, and that's no bull. With the Success Journal, I'm Chris Whitting.
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2: 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Actors Peter Gallagher and John Stamos share a birthday, and a bronze statue of the Fonz was unveiled in Milwaukee, Wisconsin on this day in 2008. What's the difference between a cantaloupe and a muskmelon? See if you can follow this. A cantaloupe is a muskmelon, but not all muskmelons are cantaloupes. Musk is the Persian word for perfume, and it can describe any fragrant melon-shaped fruit. It includes both American and European cantaloupes as well as honeydew melons. But the term cantaloupe is quite specific, belonging only to the netted tan melon with orange flesh. It also happens to be in season right now, so try to sniff out a good one at your local farmer's market. That is the Old Farmer's Almanac Radio Report. 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
2: Welcome to Corn Comments. I'm Kelsey Garrett, a corn farmer, feedlot manager, and District 2 Director of the South Dakota Corn Utilization Council, a volunteer group of farmers who promote corn marketing in this state, the U.S., and around the globe. 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
8: High temperatures reach up to 79
7: today
8: under mainly sunny skies.
7: Southwesterly winds
8: 8 to 15 miles an hour.
7: Mainly clear skies again tonight.
8: Lows level off around 61.
7: Sunshine mixed with clouds at times tomorrow.
8: High temperatures reach up to 84.
7: I'm meteorologist Derek Kite on Watertown Radio. Right now, 66.
9: I'm Dan Loney with Your Money Now. The federal investigation into billionaire Mark Walter is apparently having an impact on shares of Carvana, a company that he owns a minority stake in. The auto retailer is seeing shares up about 8% today, but are lower for the week. Prosecutors and the Securities and Exchange Commission are looking into Walter's financial empire about money potentially

0: As summer draws to a close, back-to-school season is in full effect. 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White and Comas Funeral Chapel, serving Watertown and the surrounding area since 1904.
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11: I'm Dan Loney with Your Money Now. Strong productivity appears to have tamped down the full inflationary impact of the Trump tariffs, according to a new paper from the Boston Federal Reserve Bank. The report says that getting more out of their workforces held firms from passing on tariff costs to consumers. Other factors, though less noticeable, may have been contributors to keeping inflation from declining. The Treasury Department says that it is going to more than double the size of its debt buybacks in a move to try and settle the yields on the T-bill market. Yields have recently moved to levels not seen in more than 20 years, with now purchases expected to be more around $4 billion and a focus on longer duration bonds like the 10 to 20 year or the 20 to 30 year. Wall Street stocks are higher across the board right now. The Dow Industrial Average is up right around 100 points, as is the NASDAQ. West Texas crude is up 2% so far today and trading at around $86 a barrel. That's Your Money Now.
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0: He suffered a severe lat injury last year, which shut his season down in late April. He made his return this May and then was finally able to get a crack at his former team, facing them four times while he was a Met. At-bats AJ was looking forward to.
1: Yeah, there's that still, that friendly, kind of hostile competition. I will still want to strike those guys out for sure, and they want to hit a bomb on me.
0: Yeah, after last night, Minter has had the upper hand against his original team, tossing 4 2/3 innings against Atlanta this season, allowing 3 hits, struck out 4, and touched up by a Matt Olson for a solo home run. Oh, and as Austin Riley adds, Minter also hit a Brave with a pitch.
2: Yeah, he texted me and said sorry, but I just said, hey, I appreciate you hitting me so I can get on base. We still chat some, and there's something about facing an old teammate that's pretty special, pretty cool. You definitely want to get a knockoff of him, and I know he wants to punch my ticket, so it's always a fun matchup.
0: Yeah, we'll see if AJ gets another shot. Former team here this afternoon. Minter made 384 relief appearances with Atlanta, the third most in franchise history, trailing just Gene Garber and Mark Wohlers. That's our Twins storyline, and that's a wrap for the Menards pregame lineup card. Series finale as the Twins go for the sweep of Atlanta, coming up here in your home for Twins baseball.
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5: Here's your forecast from Watertown Radio and GoWatertown.net. Mainly sunny skies this afternoon with daytime highs approaching 79. Southwest winds 5 to 10 miles per hour. Mainly clear skies again tonight, lows around 61. A blend of clouds and sun. Tomorrow, daytime highs approaching 84. I'm meteorologist Mandy Faluber on Watertown Radio. Right now, 70.
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0: This is manager Derek Shelton. The lineup card is completed, my guys are ready, and it's time for Twins baseball.
1: Swung on and hit high in the air to deep right field. Does Clemens have another one? He does!
2: High in the air, down the right field line, and this ball is out of here! Brooksley has tied it up, 2-2.
1: Byron lifts one high and deep to left and into the bullpen for a home run.
2: There's 2-2 on the way. Swung on and just got him. Ryan, little fist pump, he strikes out the side.
1: Royce Lewis, Tapper back up the middle and through, and Royce Lewis wins it for the Minnesota Twins.
0: Twins baseball is brought to you by Target, proud partner of the Minnesota
3: Twins. That ballpark, of course, beautiful Target Field here in downtown Minneapolis. Good afternoon and welcome to our midweek matinee. Chris Atterbury alongside Danny Gladden as the Twins welcome in Atlanta for the final meeting of this series and this season. Twins bidding for their fourth series sweep of the year. They have swept away the Tigers, the Red Sox, and the Rangers, and hoping to add Atlanta to the list and creep ever closer to 500. Atlanta, meanwhile, trying to avoid being swept for a fourth time this season. Tosh Bradley takes the mound. Twins have lost his last three starts, hoping to see him regain that dominant form from early here in the 2026 campaign. He'll be opposed by A.J. Smith-Shawver. He is just over a year removed from Tommy John surgery, still just 23 years of age, and the hard-throwing right-hander will be on the mound today for Atlanta. As for the rest of the lineups behind both Taj and AJ, Danny will fill you in and let you fill in your scorecard to keep track as this game unfolds. We've got the national anthem as well, and we've got first pitch from downtown Minneapolis. It's all just that, and it's all right here on your home for Twins baseball. This is Twins Country, all 162 games on 950 AM, KWAT.
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2: Hey, welcome back to Minnesota Twins Baseball here on a gorgeous afternoon as the Twins go to the sweep of the Atlanta Braves. Taj Bradley on the mound for the Twins, 9-5. A.J. Smith, Schauber will be on the mound for the Atlanta Braves. Give the rest of the starting lineups, but first, our national anthem.

0: that is a different environment and sometimes can affect your performance. I think the starting pitcher affected more than any other player by traveling, flying, getting on and off a plane, on and off a bus, the day he pitches as a strike call. Now, it used to be that wasn't all that unusual, minor leagues especially, right? You'd get on a bus, you drive, boom, pop off, pitch. Not so much anymore. It's very rare. 0-1 pitch. The young shortstop from the University of Alabama. Pitch high, it's 1-1.
1: Well, with travel today, even in the minor leagues, a lot different now. You charter and get off, get to the hotel. Too often you go straight to the ballpark.
0: 1-1 is wide. 2-1. Was it the Red Sox earlier this year had the crazy situation where their plane couldn't take off and they ended up flying the day of the game? I think maybe it was the Mets went right to the ballpark and won a game, part of that big winning streak. Riley runs, pitch fouled away. 2-2. Well, there's a little Walt Weiss old school trying to get his young shortstop going there, Danny.
1: Yeah, a little bit, hit and run. Riley can run a little bit, though.
0: Yeah, and here's a kid in Jarvis. They're trying to kind of unlock his bat, so why not take all the thinking out of it and just tell him, you're going to swing. Now it's 2-2. Riley stays put, and the pitch is low, and it's 3-2 to Jarvis.
1: Yeah, Jarvis didn't play the other night. Dubon was in there at shortstop. He played in the opener, but talking with Walt Weiss, he's struggling a little bit right now. Just 7 for his last 54. That's the last 20 games. And he feels that when the kid came up, he was raking.
0: Yeah, first 16 games in that first 2 weeks, but then suddenly they know who you are.
1: Yeah.
0: They've seen a little bit of you. Payoff pitch. It's on the way. And it's taken down and in. Boy, there's a walk from Bradley, and that's not the guy you want to walk. Let's take 10 seconds for station identification on your home for Twins baseball.
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0: So Jarvis, light-hitting rookie, takes the free pass, and now a runner in scoring position for Acuna Jr. Bounced out to short, his first at bat. Very dangerous, and he chops this one foul up the third baseline, 0-1.
1: You talk about that walk to the number 9 hitter there. I'm looking back at the double play that the Twins weren't turned. Yeah. Then it would have been, you know, a two-out walk.
0: That double play that needs to be made. I know that Cody Clemens, the first guy to tell you that, bobbled it on the feed. No chance to get Riley on the back end. No balls and a strike to Acuna. And he looks at a pitch wide. Had a thought but didn't swing. 1-1. Acuna Jr. against Taj Bradley. Two on for Atlanta here with one out. And the pitch is fouled straight back and the count is 1-2. Smallish crowd here this afternoon. We're getting towards the end of those summer days. Camps aren't quite as full and as prevalent. Everybody getting ready to go back to school. Here's the pitch. Checked out. Oh, he wanted to swing. That was a cutter away. And that's a good pitch to Acuna because he is aggressive, but he was able to hold up. Going to get a visit out to the mound. Hey, Treasure Island Resort and Casino is the exclusive casino partner of the Minnesota Twins. 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
1: This is almost like a pitching coach visit. Caratini, he put a sign down, or relayed a sign. And Taj was coming set, and Caratini must have said, no, let me go out and talk to him.
0: Yeah, I think he was just thinking, I don't think I like that.
1: And it could be, let's throw this pitch, because then maybe we can get to the next pitch.
0: Yeah, you don't have to get him out here. You've got one to play with. The 2-2 swung on and taps slowly towards third. Lee picks it up. His throw is to first. It's in time for the out. And there are two away, runners on at second and third now for Drake Baldwin. Now, unlike that play, it was about a week ago where Brooks, in a similar situation, had the chance to go back and touch third base and force out late in the ballgame, and he didn't do it. His only play was to first, because on that occasion, that ball was so weakly hit, Danny, that he had to come charging in to pick it up.
1: Yeah, he's playing deep in that situation, too. But now you got a kid, Baldwin, likes to swing the bat early.
0: Good power the other way. We've seen that. Riley's halfway down the line at third with Lee played back. And Baldwin takes a strike. And again, where Brooks is playing, which is essentially shortstop, if Baldwin wanted to just drop one down, you've got a free run. And then Matt Olson in the batter's box. Now they're looking to have Baldwin drive the ball. Counted for their only run yesterday. And the 0-1 foul tipped into the glove, and the count 0-2. He and Alan Roden both out of the GRB program. Training facility, travel ball in Madison, Wisconsin. They played in one or two tournaments together. And I asked Alan what it was like both being in the big leagues together, and he said, sick. 0-2 down and in. Direct quote, sick. And obviously, pretty proud moment for that program and that entire area to look up and see a couple of your guys in the big leagues.
1: Yeah, I'm sure they got some jerseys hanging up with their name on it in the facility.
0: I asked Alan if the head of the facility had refunded all his fees for all the publicity he's getting, and he said no. 1-2 on the ground foul for space sign. Baldwin's a tough out. He has quickly established himself as one of the preeminent catchers in the National League. Slightly open stance. He's got second and third here with two outs in the inning. The ball is off the outside corner, and the count is 2-2. Good take.
1: Good take. Good pitch. They look like it clipped the corner.
0: And no challenge from Caratini. Caratini, 64 out of 100 in challenges on the year. 2-2 pitch. Swung on a miss, and he struck him out. Bradley gets his man with a four-seam fastball and leaves a couple of Atlanta base runners in scoring position. We played 2.5 scoreless on your home for Twins baseball.
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0: Oh, is Sean, a Sicilian from Princess Bride fame, making an appearance in Target Field's lookalikes here this afternoon. Scoreless baseball. We've got a loose baseball out in left center field, and Yastrzemski will go out and grab it and flip it back up into the seats. Brooks Lee waiting his turn. Brooks batting left-handed here. He'll be followed by fellow switch hitter Victor Caratini and then young Kalen Culpepper. Smith Schauber, six up, six down. He's been impressive. And the first pitch is a curveball that stays high. We saw that to Larnick, so no surprise he tries to steal a strike with it to Brooks Lee.

0: swing in the dirt. Didn't go around.
1: I ran into a group doing a tour inside the ballpark the other day, and they were longingly pining for that World Series trophy that you helped wrestle away from them.
0: Go down to the Champions Club. It's on full display right there. 2-2. I think he went around that time. Yes, he did. Wagner, third base umpire, rung him up again. Back-to-back strikeouts for Bradley. The two-down base is empty for Dominic Smith. 1-0 Minnesota on two hits. Fielder's choice RBI, Byron Buxton. Buck now with 40 RBIs. As Dominic Smith takes it on the outside corner, there's a strike. We can't ask for a better day of baseball here at Target Field or anywhere. To be sitting in a desk on a computer, not good. And an 0-2 pitch on a splitter.
1: You have long made the offer that you will write an excuse note for
0: anybody
1: who comes down.
0: But just to think that you have to sit at a desk and get on the computer and do some work?
1: Nope.
0: On a day like today, I don't care if you've got a picture window, you look outside, it ain't good enough. Foul back. You could take the computers outside, couldn't you?
1: Probably.
0: You know, and enjoy fresh air.
1: Between the two of us, we have spent 0 days at a desk job in our lives. So I don't know if we're able to talk about
0: it. You know.
1: If you think about that.
0: And 0-2. Laid off a high fastball. Would you consider the desk work down below in the studio?
1: No.
0: No?
1: No, you're still out. You're on the field. You're wandering around. It's weird hours.
0: But, boy, what? Tough go. Ball in a dirt block by Carantini. And now, two balls and two strikes.
1: This is a day where you, if I know you,
0: yes,
1: you'd want to get out in the garden, on the farm.
0: Yes.
1: You're going to be outside.
0: I'm going to be there.
1: Yeah,
0: I'm going to be there.
1: No question about it. And you've been bringing in your harvest.
0: It's yes.
1: It's
0: been
1: a bountiful one so far.
0: And the horseflies are gone.
1: Oof.
0: And that pitch is over the plate, and Carantini's going to challenge this one, and I think he's going to be out.
2: Catcher had time to call a ball.
1: It's really close, but I think you're right.
0: Bottom part of the zone. Boom. See you later.
2: Strike three.
0: Struck out the side here in the top half of the fourth inning. We're going to the bottom of the fourth. It's going to be Clemens, Lewis, Larnick. Twins up 1-0. On your home for Twins baseball.
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4: Here's your forecast from Watertown Radio and GoWatertown.net. High temperatures reach up to 79 this afternoon under mainly sunny skies, winds out of the southwest, 8 to 15 miles per hour. Lows dip down to about 61 tonight, clear skies. High temperatures reach up to 83 tomorrow, partly cloudy skies. I'm meteorologist Mandy Fallhuber on Watertown Radio. Right now, it's 72 degrees.
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0: Cody Clemens leads off 1-0 Minnesota here in the bottom half of the fourth inning. Cody popped up his first time up. Curveball hit to the second baseman. Albies right there, backhands it, and retires Cody on one pitch.
1: First pitch curveball to the lefty. That's the third one he's thrown.
0: And here is Royce Lewis. He went down swinging. His first time up. Bradley with five strikeouts so far. Struck out the side in the top of the fourth. Schaubert, he's got two strikeouts. He's walked one. As Lewis, ready to hit, stands tall in the box. Line down the left field line. That's going to land for a base hit. Yastrzemski over to cut it off. And Lewis, a big turn. He'll hold up there.
1: It's another really good defensive play by Atlanta. Nice job by Royce, sitting on that sinker, drilling it to left. He was thinking double all the way. But Yastrzemski not only got to it quickly, we've talked about the arms of this outfield. And between Yastrzemski, Harris, and Acuna, you've got three strong, accurate arms.
0: Well, you got a guy that scalded the ball last time up, Trevor Larnach. Right to Acuna in right field. So one out, one on. Lewis, 11 stolen bases, hasn't been yet this year. Pitch high and away, ball one.
1: Didn't press his luck with another curveball to Trevor.
0: And falling behind, one ball, no strikes. There's a swing and a miss on the splitter. That is a really good pitch.
1: It's got some action,
0: doesn't
1: it? That ended up off the plate, but it starts, you know, middle away. And it looks fat and juicy to hit. It says, hit me all over, and then it disappears.
0: Lewis runs. Here's the pitch. Swung on a miss. Throw down to second base, and not in time. Going to go out into center. Lewis up. He'll advance to third base. So the shortstop, Jarvis, he just fanned on it. Looked like he tried to swipe tag before he caught the ball. Well, Lewis now 12 stolen bases. The throw was right there. And again, Jarvis, it's got to be an error on him.
1: It is. And often they just throw a blanket error at the catcher on a play like that, but that is justifiably at E6.
0: And now they're forced to play the infield in. Lewis at third. Riley holding him near the bag as Larnach fouls it off.
1: I like seeing that part of Roy's game. And again, he hasn't been caught. 12 for 12. He likes to play that style. I think all year long, physically, he's looked very loose and quick and twitchy. And we'll also see him stay in fair territory here. Less than two out, left-handed batter with the infield in. Try to change that throwing lane potentially.
0: From the third baseman.
1: Yep, from the third baseman.
0: From the third baseman only. But if the ball hits him, he's out. Swung on and missed. As Larnach chased that nasty splitter. Strikeout number three. And it came at a big time, and now it'll be up to Brooks Lee.
1: We're going to keep Riley pretty close to Royce at third base with Brooks batting.
0: Wait, just a ground ball to the shortstop.
1: Fake it there.
0: There's a curveball that missed down and in. Good take there by Brooks.
1: Now, Riley shuffles off a little bit, Danny, but he's still inside the cut. The only guy who can make a play at shortstop is the second base umpire, Bruce Dreckman. He's the only one out there.
0: Runner third, two down. And a tapper at home plate. That's going to trickle foul. Not sure if they've squared up his splitter yet here so far this afternoon.
1: And I don't envision Brooks seeing a fastball anywhere near the strike zone.
0: Got a young catcher in Baldwin behind the plate. Laid off that splitter.
1: It's so key to lay off that splitter down, not only because of how the counts end up working in your favor, but just because you can't hit it.
0: It's a good take right there. The way he took it, tracked it. Curveball, ground ball, first base foul. Came back to the curveball. Usually he sees that first pitch to the left-hand hitter, but came back with it there. Took enough off of it to have him out in front.
1: I think it's just anything but fastball. They're not going to throw him a fastball. And if you're Brooks Lee, have to be cognizant of that splitter here.
0: Yeah, you can sit on it all you want, look for it, get it, and still come up empty on it.
1: Exactly.
0: See what he gets here. Two balls, two strikes. Schaubert out of the stretch. There's a ground ball to shortstop. Backs up on it, gets it, strong arm, has to hurry, and does.

0: let the pitcher hit, and Madero's got a knock.
1: And a pitch. Line drive caught by the shortstop. Jarvis played perfectly right there. Two down, the batter be Culpepper. We're going to head on down to the farm. How about the minor league update? The Wichita Wind Surge scored six runs in the top of the ninth last night to sneak away with a victory against Frisco. Jay Thomason, he capped off with a comeback with a grand slam. Give the Wind Surge a 10-9 win. Nice job. Culpepper, a couple of hits, scored a run. Bats with the bases empty. And a swing and a miss, healthy cut. Maduro's the righty, delivers high, one ball, one strike. I always talk about the scouting report that you hear and about guys in the minor leagues and all the hype sometimes, and when they get here, it might not match up with what we've been hearing about in the player. With Culpepper, I think he has exceeded that little scouting report. The eyes tell the truth here on him. Athletic, good player. Lined off the pitcher's hip. Going to be fielded by Riley. He can't come up with it. A line drive right off the hip of the pitcher, Maduro's. Caromed over to third base. He is walking around in pain.
0: Three-hit day for Kalen Culpepper. Hit that ball 99 right back up the middle. And that smoked Maduro's. Just, I mean, what did it carry him, about 40 feet?
1: It's not funny, but I'm laughing.
0: Well, the Twins do get a two-out base runner, and we've seen Culpepper start some rallies here. First three
1: hit got him in the meat part of the leg. He's going to go ahead and try to throw a pitch. Those pitchers are so lucky out there. You know that? No defense. You think Culpepper will text him over there?
0: No.
1: No. Hit him in the right hip, right below the belt buckle.
0: Twins have seven hits today, and five of them are Culpepper, Keyshaw. Culpepper is at first now, and Keyshaw is in the box.
1: That's going to leave a mark.
0: Now, Byron knows how that feels. He took one on the backside in the game the other day.
1: Still waiting for Culpepper to pick up a stolen base. Keyshaw bats tied up 4-4, bottom of the sixth. Maderos delivers to Keyshaw on a big swing and a miss, healthy cut.
0: Maderos struck out Luke in game one of this series.
1: Keyshaw in the box with that slight open stance, crowds the plate. And a quick throw over and a tag by Olson, but not in time. Somebody had asked about Keisha, why you cover the plate, hang out over the plate, and he said he has short arms. And that's fouled back in the hole, no balls and two strikes.
0: Makes sense.
1: Does. Those guys with the long arms off the plate get some extension.
0: Like Royce Lewis has really long arms.
1: Keyshaw has to battle. Here's where you run him. No balls, two strikes. Missed outside.
0: Maderos is a max effort guy, too. I mean, every pitch to the plate, he's falling off all over the place.
1: It's nice when you're a bullpen guy. You come in and I throw maybe 15 pitches. I can max effort every one of them. And a pitch. Hit in the air, right center field. Acuna there. He's going to call and he's going to catch. So the Twins strand one, two-out base hit by Culpepper, leaves them there at first. We've completed six. We're all knotted up at four apiece. On your home for Twins baseball.
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4: August 19th, 2007. Twins starter Johan Santana told the Hill against the Rangers, and struck out five of the first six batters that he faced.

0: Caratini's 0 for 2 today, and he fouls another one off. He's 2 for his last 10. Now, again, the Twins were able to hit Jeffers because Jackson still down there and available. That's something Shelty brought up as part of our pregame talk today. Roden and Jackson on the bench. This ball hit high in the air for Vic, left field. Dubon is back. He's under it. He's at the base of the wall, and he grabs it about 2 feet shy of a really loud target field. So a deep warning track fly ball for Caratini. But the damage is done. The Twins pick up 2 runs on 3 big base hits, keyed by the hustle double from Josh Bell. RBI for Clemens and Lee. We've 7. Twins up 6-4 in your home for Twins baseball. KWAT, your home for news, weather, sports, ag, and the Minnesota Twins.
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0: To Target Field, Jeff Hoffman is on to pitch here in the eighth inning trying to protect a 6-4 lead. Something's going on with Vic Caratini's gear. He's still trying to strap into the so-called tools of ignorance down in the dugout. The new left fielder is Cody Clemens. The new second baseman, Ryan Kreidler. Buxton still in center, Keyshaw in right. Left side of the diamond, still Lee at third. He's chatting up Tommy Watkins there. Culpepper, the shortstop. Kreidler again at second. Lewis at first. And Vic catching. It'll be Lane Thomas against the righty Hoffman. Followed by Ozzie Albies and Mauricio Dubon. 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Hoffman delivers, and the first pitch pushes Thomas off the plate. 1-0. Lane Thomas pinch hit in the sixth inning against Funderburk, did exactly what he's paid to do. He got a hit off a lefty. Now charged with facing the lengthy right-hander in Hoffman, and there's a slider strike. But Hoffman is just all legs. Bends at the waist. And delivers. And he misses inside 2-1. I walked in with Jeff today. He's got a really nice car. It's kind of a fancy European brand car. And I said, hey, do you like your car? He goes, yeah, I do. And I said, a buddy of mine has one and was surprised at how well it does in the snow. And Jeff said, I don't go anywhere where there's snow in the off season. He said, I spend my winters in Florida, so I'll never find out. As a swing and miss 2-2. And I said, well, you've made better life choices than some. He didn't want to test it out and see how it responded to the snow and ice. 2-2. That first out, the biggest. Swung on and missed. Lane Thomas down.

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1: Here's your forecast from Watertown Radio and GoWatertown.net. High temperatures reach up to 79 this afternoon under mainly sunny skies. Winds out of the southwest, 8 to 15 miles per hour. Lows dip down to about 61 tonight, clear skies. High temperatures reach up to 83 tomorrow, partly cloudy skies. I'm meteorologist Mandy Faluber on Watertown Radio. Currently 76.
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0: still away, striking out a new club record 17 batters in one game.
1: There's the two-strike delivery. He swings and misses. So Kodamaki does. 17 strikeouts for Santana.
0: Joe Nathan closes out the game as the Twins defeat the Rangers 1-0.
1: At second, Kinsler, the pitch, swing and miss. He chased the slider. That was a good 6 inches outside it, not more. And Nathan fans Michael Young, holds for Johan Santana, saves the game.
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0: anybody in the game. He doesn't know if Acuña is going to get that, but there was no hesitation with where we were at, and I think that's the thing that propelled us in the eighth inning to be able to add on.
1: Yeah, and again, like Danny said earlier on here in the postgame show, guys sitting in the dugout, they see that, that resonates with them when they see like a guy like Josh Bell legging out a double, and it leads to a big two-run bottom of the seventh inning and the two decisive runs in this one. So Cody Clemens, Josh Bell, nice days at the plate. So did Kalen Culpepper, who's now got a 7-game hit streak. He went 3-for-4 today, and the manager is encouraged by the improvement and growth he's seen from Culpepper in his less than 2 weeks in the big league. In fact, the two of them had a pretty fun interaction during the game.
0: Yeah, he continues to get better. I mean, when I made the mound visit in the eighth, and I asked him, I said, you ever had 4 hits in a major league game? And he's like, I've had 4 hits not in a major league game. I was like, well, I dare you to do it. So. But yeah, I mean, he continues to get more comfortable. We're seeing free and easy. I mean, last night he had 5 or 6 assists. Defensively getting better. Offensively, I mean, this kid can hit. And I think we knew that when we drafted him. And you start to see him. And I mean, you even go back, I'm going to go back to the Duran at bat on Sunday, where he just battles one of the best closers in the game. And you could just slowly see him start to get more and more confident.
1: Yeah, and he got a knock in that one, but apparently he didn't accept the manager's dare or challenge today as Kalen had to settle for just going 3-for-4 tonight. Finally, Royce Lewis, he got a knock for the Twins today. He understands how after being swept, it's not just important that they came back and they swept the Braves. Now they got to keep it going.
2: It's huge. I think, honestly, the way I look at it is like whether you lose 3 in a row or you win 3 in a row, if you can extrapolate, 10 games, if you go 6-and-4, if you do that for a whole season, that's 97 wins. And so if we can play at that kind of pace, especially on the way out here into this playoff push, it's going to put us in a great spot.
1: Yeah, Royce using some math here this afternoon. Wasn't prepared for that at all, but he is very much on to something there, something we have actually talked about here live in our pre- and post-game shows this season. So the Twins get the series victory 6-4, and they sweep the Braves, and they finish 5-4 on this homestand. Our Ears on the Clubhouse, brought to you by Minnesota Corn, continuously working to promote sustainable practices, develop new uses, and maintain thriving rural economies for Minnesota's 24,000 farmers. When we come back, a trip around the bases here at your home for Twins baseball.
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1: Well, after the 6-4 victory, the Twins sweep the Atlanta Braves. Just the second time they swept Atlanta at home during the regular season, the other time coming back in June of 2007 at the Dome. The Twins are now 63-65, currently tied for the final wild card spot in the American League. Let's circle the bases, brought to you by your local Toyota dealers. At first base, Kalen Culpepper notched his first career three-hit game today. He's now hitting .314. First 10 big league games. Culpepper is the 49th Twin and just the fourth over the last 11 seasons to hit .310 or higher through their first 10 career games. The others, Luis Rice, Nick Gordon, and Luke Keyshaw. At second base, Braves reliever Dylan Lee had entered today without allowing a hit in any of his last nine appearances, the second longest active streak in the majors. Cody Clemens and Brooks Lee touched up Lee with run-scoring hits in the seventh to give that Twins that two-run advantage. At third base, Yoendris Gomez earned his third straight save in as many days. The last time a Twins closer earned three straight saves in three consecutive days against the same team, well, that was Juan Duran, July 14th through the 16th versus Oakland in 2023. Before that, it was Joe Nathan from September 14th to the 16th of 2009 versus Cleveland. And at home, the Twins sweep Atlanta right after they were swept by the Phillies. Now, the last time the Twins followed up being swept with a sweep of their own was July of 2023. They took all three in Oakland on the 14th and 16th of that, through the 16th of that month, after dropping all three to Baltimore at Target Field between the 7th and the 9th. And the interesting part is this was actually part of a three series stretch, which began with the Twins sweeping Kansas City in a three-game set. That is our Toyota trip around the bases. Toyota, let's go places. Twins go out west for a six-game road trip. It begins with three in San Diego and then three in Sacramento versus the A's. After having tomorrow off, the series with the Padres begins Friday night. Connor Prelup will make his 18th start of his rookie campaign. He's 3-6 with a 5.34 ERA. Took the loss last Saturday when he allowed 8 runs in 5 innings against the Phillies. Padres have not named a starter as of yet. Maybe they're going to go with the old opener. We'll have to find out. Danny and Perk are going to have the call on this one and on the road trip. John Vitas is going to have the pregame show for you at 8 o'clock. That wraps up the Affinity Plus Federal Credit Union postgame download. For Cal Soderquist, Biff Potter, and John Vitas, I'm Mark Janowski. 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
8: Swung on and lined down the left field line. Stay fair. It is fair, and it's down into the corner. And it's a two-run double for Ryan Jeffers.
9: Hit high in the air. Right field might have a chance. Get up. This ball is out of here. Keyshaw two-run homer. Twins have tied it up 4-4.
8: Swung on and hit well for Bell. Deep left center field for Josh. That's headed for the bullpen and gone for a three-run homer.
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0: Disneyland. I can't tell. Bro, are you in line for Space Mountain? Or are you in line to see a couple of roosters with razor blades strapped to their feet fight to the bitter end? I can't tell. Bro, is that one of those photos that when the roller coaster's coming down and they've got that camera up in the tree, that the second you get off and you're soaking wet, you can buy that picture? Is that you? Or is that you really at that SoFi cockfighting ring? Either way, you can't get anybody out, gas can. And I'm not buying that you have an inflamed neck. I don't think they put you on the IL with an inflamed neck. I don't think they put you on an IL if they can't even determine or describe what the injury is. We know what the injury is. It's chronic ass. Come on, man. I'm shocked that they didn't announce that he went on the IL and hashtag it. If you're gonna put a guy on the IL and you're struggling to turn the injury, we know what the injury is. Chronic ass. Meaning, we can't keep running that guy out there. He's gonna burn our stadium to the ground. He drags his gas can out there, he soaks the infield, and he starts flipping lit blue tip matches all over it. He's going to burn this entire city to the ground. That's his injury. That's why he's on IL. Stop calling me Dodger Jim, because I'm always shooting straight. Always shooting straight. All right, when we come back, ATPs, please. I'm asking very nicely, ATPs, please. Yeah, man, I'd shelf those trumpets too, Timmy. Bro, did you ever leave the Mets? Why didn't he wear that Mets uniform when he posed in that flyer? All right, when we come back, some ATPs, some final thoughts. I didn't even get to everything I wanted to get to today, but I usually don't. And then I've got a podcast with Amon Green after the show. That will push out later on because I'm going to tape that right after the show and then produce that up and then get it out to you. I need some ATPs, though. You're coming up a little lame on the ATPs. Ask the pros. Ask any of us anything you want. Get them to us right now, and then we will have them next segment.
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All right, time now for the ATP. Let's get there. And I'm still looking for ATPs, but I got a couple to start with. Brian and Barstow. Rome, my question is for Alvin DeLauro. Lorne, Rome, and Shock have all been to Europe. Have you? Signed, Brian.

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4: Here's your forecast from Watertown Radio and GoWatertown.net. Lows dip down to about 61 tonight under clear skies. Winds out of the south 5 to 10 miles per hour. Sunshine mixed with clouds at times tomorrow. High temperatures reach up to 83. Lows dip down to about 58 tomorrow night. I'm meteorologist Mandy Thaluber on Watertown Radio. Currently, it's 77 degrees.
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16: Good afternoon from the KWAT newsroom. I'm Mike Tanner. Here's a look at what's happening. Governor Larry Roden signed an executive order on Tuesday expanding assistance to South Dakotans during this drought emergency. The order expands South Dakota Wildland Fire's assistance and resources to help rural fire departments outside the Black Hills Forest Fire Protection District. Governor Roden said, as a volunteer firefighter, I understand that every second counts when attacking a fire. The governor went on to say, as a lifelong rancher, I recognize the difficulty feeding livestock during this ongoing drought and supplementing local resources with approved state assistance will improve response time, saving lives and property. The governor's executive order also extends provisions signed earlier relating to flexibility for hay hauling. Over 90% of South Dakota is suffering from abnormally dry or moderate to extreme drought conditions. In North Dakota, Governor Kelly Armstrong declared a drought emergency on Tuesday for counties and tribal nations experiencing extreme and long-term drought conditions. Nearly all of North Dakota, except part of Dickey County, is listed as abnormally dry or suffering moderate, severe, or extreme drought conditions. Governor Armstrong said, quote, basically from Bismarck to the South Dakota and Montana border,

0: a grant to connect to the Brookings Dual Rural Water System. The 34 residents of Ward had been asked to conserve water since one of the wells they use is taking longer to pump and refill tanks. The connection of Ward's water system to the larger line is expected to be completed next year. While the grant allows for money to be spent on making the connection, the Brookings Dual Rural Water System still needs to approve that connection. Watertown Fire Rescue responded to a mutual aid call from the Florence Fire Department for a shop fire Tuesday afternoon south of Florence. The fire call to 165th Street came in shortly after 5 p.m. The fire was in a 120-foot by 60-foot farm shop. They were on the scene for some 3 hours, establishing a water supply, supporting fire suppression efforts, and providing standby EMS coverage. The Henry and Wallace Fire Departments also assisted on that call. Well, funeral services for longtime Bramble Park Zoo Director Dan Miller have now been announced. A funeral mass will be held on Friday, September 4th at 11 a.m. at Holy Name of Jesus Church in Watertown. Visitation will be September 3rd from 4 to 7 p.m. at the White and Comus Funeral Chapel. Dan Miller died Saturday. He was 71 years old. Meanwhile, a public celebration of life for philanthropist T. Denny Sanford will be held later this month in Sioux Falls. That event, called A Life of Significance, is being held August 29th at the Washington Pavilion's Sommervold Hall. Doors will open at 1 p.m. The program starts at 2 o'clock and a public reception will be held from 3 to 4 p.m. Denny Sanford died on July 18th. He was 90 years old. U.S. Senate Majority Leader John Thune of South Dakota says permitting reform could offer a rare opportunity for bipartisan action in Congress. Thune discussed the issue Tuesday during a summit hosted by Northwestern Energy, which has about 65,000 customers in South Dakota, and plans to merge with Black Hills Energy to become Bright Horizon Energy Corporation. Thune told attendees lawmakers are considering shorter federal reviews for energy projects and time limits on legal challenges from project opponents. Thune said negotiations come at a time when Congress is more partisan and polarized than he has ever seen. That makes bipartisan policymaking difficult, but energy permitting reform might be an exception. Well, cybersecurity attacks are adding up for South Dakota taxpayers. The Attorney General's office says over the last 5 years, they've reported more than 1,000 breaches to the Consumer Affairs Division. There have been 127 cyber attacks so far this year, including recent high-profile attacks in Pennington County, Rapid City, and Mitchell. A spokesperson for the Attorney General says the hacks have not just been on government entities, but also on individuals and businesses. Officials say the attacks have cost the state $7 million in taxpayer money. And the Sioux Falls City Council is partnering with the University of South Dakota Dental Hygiene Program. The council approved a plan unanimously after a hearing on Tuesday night. The school will transition its current operation to the Falls Community Health Dental Clinic. As part of the deal, it'll go into effect at the beginning of September. Get news anytime online. You can find us at gowatertown.net. From the newsroom, I'm Mike Tanner.
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3: And welcome to a Wednesday edition of Calling All Sports. I'm Mark Ovenden with Neil Graff. What a wonderful rain we had this morning, Neil. It's

0: been a while since we've had something like that. I think the few and far between rains we've had have been at night.
1: Yeah, and this was nice. It was just a nice, steady rain, one of those soaker type of rains. It was pleasant. It was fun. I was in my car for a while this morning, and it was just fun to, you know, leisurely windshield wiper type of day. It was kind of a fun rain.
0: And it's cleared off now, and the Canaries will play tonight. You get to go to the Turner County Fair with Ben. That's really one of those kind of diamond in the rough county fairs.
1: It really is. We've been going down there for 5 or 6 years now. We found it, as you said, kind of a diamond in the rough. But my son, I've mentioned several times, has special needs, but he loves that fair. It's a little bit smaller than the Sioux Empire Fair, so it's a little bit more manageable for him. So we love to go down there. They have great food, some great ice cream down there. I might have to have a double helping down there tonight. I worked out a little harder than usual this morning just to accommodate that. But yep. And then he likes to do some of the rides. They have a couple hours later this afternoon where it's specially set up for special needs kids. So he'll see some of his friends down there and do some of the rides. So it's going to be a lot of fun.
0: Oh, cool. That's so smart of them to do that.
1: It is. Again, and like I said, it's a smaller venue, more manageable, but they get great crowds down there. It's always packed down there. More and more people are discovering it and coming down from Sioux Falls and the surrounding areas. But great place. If no one's been down there, give it a shot.
0: Yep, they have all kinds of rides there, and mm-hmm. I honestly think it's probably one of the most underrated county fairs in the country.
1: It could very well be. I haven't been to that many, but this one is really, really a top-notch fair. So we've enjoyed it for the last 5-6 years.
0: All right, so today we're going to be talking with Jerry Oshefsky here in the first half of the show as Augustana Vikings. They get Gunnar Hensley back healthy at quarterback. I don't think there's any question, he's one of the top Division II quarterbacks in the country, let alone the NSIC. And Coach O says they've got great speed this year, so it'll be fun to watch them play. Then in the second half of the show, Dan Georgialis, the volleyball coach up at South Dakota State, will join us as well. Coming off just two ridiculous seasons in a row where you want to talk about turning a program around. Holy cow. One loss in 2 years in conference play in regular season. That's pretty good. I mean, so, you know, between USD and SDSU, we got some really good Division I college volleyball here in the state. So we'll talk to Dan in the second half of the show. So, my computer's doing something weird. Oh, there we go. It was in preview. Now it's.
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0: And a reminder that Calling All Sports in our 17th year is heard on 15 stations in three states. 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Every single day, I archive the show within probably 15, 20 minutes after the show is over. And so the show is split up into two segments each day that you can go back. And on our website, when you hit the archive button, it's got the names of the guests and the dates and all that. So there you go. Jerry Olszewski joins us today. Second time in a couple of days we've had a chance to chat. Aren't I lucky?
11: Well, I'm glad to hear you say that.
0: Absolutely. We had a chance to visit with some of your... although I let Joseph kind of take over. He was doing fine, and I just kind of thought it would be nice to have some fresh perspective in the question-asking side of things from us. It sounded like you're pretty excited about the season, which can't come soon enough. You open up a week from tomorrow, correct?
11: Tomorrow, yeah.
0: With two tough road games in a row, who did that to you?
11: Yeah, well, you know, we don't make the schedule. It's like last year. It is what it is. And when you start thinking through and thinking too much, let's just beat the team that we play. I ask our team, or I tell the team all the time, you know, what's the biggest game of the year? And they said, this one. Why? It's the only one they give us. And we move on.
0: Where did they get that from?
11: Well, it might have been impounded in their heads a little bit, but it's true. You got to live for the day. You know, two games, three games, four games, five games from now really won't matter. It's let's be our best for this moment, and we've really addressed that in practice. You know, we got a lot of growth to happen yet, and when you start seeing it, and you see the smile on the face, and they did it right. You know, they spilled the guy just in defensive session right now. And the same stuff we talked about in yesterday's meetings got addressed in today's practice, and the pin-pull scheme that got us got a two-yard loss today. I'm like, that's good, guys. That's playing football. That's understanding what you're asked to do and going doing it.
0: And you mentioned something interesting the other day. You break your season down into quarters.
11: Yep. Yeah, I have, you know, for us, you know, we should be guaranteed 11 with, you know, weather permitting. You know, we got 11 games on the schedule, and you got to earn the last one. And everybody in the first quarter of a game comes out. And here's the reality, and you guys get this, and certainly Neil does for sure get it. Everybody in the country has hope right now. I mean, everybody's got the same number of practices. Everybody starts fresh, and it doesn't matter what your record was the year before, good or bad. It doesn't matter. Everybody's got hope until you take it away from them. So in that first quarter, you got to go and establish and break their hope and also establish who you are. Get your mindset, your culture, what are you good at? Our team is different this year than last year. So let's emphasize what we're really good at, hide our deficiencies or at least address them, but we got to be the best that we can be in the moment, because – we don't start strong, it kind of doesn't put us in that 12th game scenario in the fourth quarter.
1: Hey, Coach Neil here. I've got a question. When Mark mentioned you were going to be a guest today, this came to mind. I'm wondering about when you get new recruits in every year, whether it be transfers or new high school kids coming in. And this question comes from the fact that I'm an old Pittsburgh Steeler, you know, and right now the Steelers are having some QB competition. Drew Allers from Penn State and Will Howard. And one of the knocks against Drew Allers has been his technique or his footwork. The Steelers are saying they've had to completely rework or redo that, and he's had some great success. He had a great our initial preseason game last week. But I wonder about when you're getting quarterbacks into Augie, and this goes for linemen too, offensive linemen, their footwork, their techniques, defensive backs. Are they well prepared in terms of the fundamentals? Do you think they've had good coaching in high school that has prepared them to be successful at Augustana or at the collegiate level?
11: Yeah. Hey, Neil. Good to hear you. It varies, to be honest with you. I mean, some kids have been coached at a very high level, but to me, it's a great question. It varies amongst it. We've had kids from eight man to some of the biggest leagues and some of the strongest leagues in our country, out of California, out of Arizona, out of Texas. So, when you go to NFL draft day and they say best man on the board, sometimes it goes that, but we got to address our needs first. And an old ball coach of mine always said, make sure you get a football player. What they run, what they jump is important too, but they got to learn the game or know the game. So if there's some projection involved with some of those kids, and some, you got to know what their ceiling is. Like, some of our kids are very close to their ceiling coming out of high school. Like, he may add 7 to 8 pounds. He may get a click faster on the 40. With better strength training. So I think a good investment in recruiting is understand, what do you see right now? What do you know of them right now? What is their body frame and structure? You said offensive linemen. Some of them have the body makeup. We got a young man right now at offensive guard that is not going to get any bigger. He's strong as an ox right now, but he came from an option football team that all he did was down block all day, right? It's angle out, angle in, deer scheme. Well, we got to teach him pass pro. We got to teach him zone steps. We got to teach him to work through double stack to the backside will. That's all. So you just got to know what you're working with and who's more ready than the other, and who do we expect to be ready in a year? Who do we expect to be ready in 2 years? And sometimes kids surprise you. It's a complex question and probably a long answer, but it's up to the individual and how fast do we need that kid ready to play. If it's a kid we know that, hey, he's got to be able to get 1 year of some limited play and then be ready to fly his second year, well, he better have some technique coming in. Quarterback stuff, you know, arm angle, footwork. As you know, I don't like messing with the arm angle. If he's a three-quarter kid, he's a three-quarter kid. If he's an over-the-top kid, he's an over-the-top kid. It's more, is he coming off his backside? Is he bringing his body forward through his throw, you know, to target, and maximizing his velocity, or at least the spin on the ball? So I think it's very individualized per kid. And for me personally, how we talk about it in our staff is, where do we see him when, and can we get him get there by then?
0: Jerry Osetsky is our guest, the Augustana football coach. And one position you don't have to worry about is quarterback. You get Gunnar Hensley back, and he made a comment the other day at Media Day that this is maybe the most he's ever enjoyed football because he had it taken away by injury, and he feels like it's a true blessing.
11: Yeah, his mindset is so great, Mark, like, so great. He's an ultra-competitive young man, but he truly does enjoy the process. And when that was taken away from him, watching him spin around on his scooter, you know, in the boot, and just seeing the deflated kid that I saw, a young man, not a kid, he's a man now, watching him just be deflated on the sideline, we had a little coachable moment. And I went up to him. I said, listen, you can only do what you can do. You can only control what you control. I need your brain pushed in to the other quarterbacks right now. That's all you can do. And you're a coach on my staff right now as of today. And that keeps you mentally involved. Well, then fast forward 4 weeks, and he was able to start being off that thing and walking his book. He was behind the huddle, going through his eyes and then telling him right after the play, check your safety, three off the hash, where's the will, what's the alley look like, is there blitz potential, okay, good, now there's your read. So, yeah, I think there's great joy in him right now, and it's contagious. That's the cool thing. It's contagious because he's having those other guys enjoy the, even when it's an unsuccessful play, he's coaching right after it, like, I need you here, and I'm throwing it now. Or I'm checking the run because that safety is to the open side and he's in the alley so far up. Yo, we're going to run away. I'm like, yeah, boy, that's a lot of fun to be dad back there watching it happen. It's proud. So he is enjoying it.
0: And there's something to be said for the leadership that comes along, too. I mean, you just can't replace that intangible that Gunnar Hensley brings to the field.
11: No, you can't. And he's so wise because he's been through so much. And I don't want to put him on a pedestal or anything, but he's just a really smart football player. But the best, everybody asks me, is where can he improve his game? I don't know. It's just making sure that he doesn't try to go and make every single throw.
0: Yep.
11: You know, sometimes.

0: times there's good players and he wants to poke it in there and he probably can, but I'm like, let the game come to you a little bit too. You know, if they're going to be doubling out on X guy, then go to the concept side. You know, I know you can make every throw, but you don't have to prove it. Take what they give you and let's go march down the field. Might be a 14-play drive, which ironically on Saturday we opened the scrimmage with a 14-play drive, 80-yard drive, touchdown. I'm like, that's the game. That's awesome. That's a beautiful thing. So, yeah, his leadership has grown. He was always a good player, and now that he's physically and healthy, his leadership has grown amazingly, and he is the alpha of this football team.
1: You talked about team speed the other day. Obviously, when you got a quarterback like Gunner, if you got some guys that can get up and down the field, that could make you a very dangerous offense.
0: I think we got a chance to be pretty explosive. I like the way that the O-line is starting to come around and some pass pro. We have a pretty dynamic running back room, too, in my opinion. We haven't played anybody yet, so we'll find out. But when we're hitting on all cylinders, we have more depth and more speed, which, you know, you and I have talked about this. After we lost to Colorado Mines in the playoffs,
1: yep.
0: My number one thing was we got to become a more fast football team. We got to get team speed increased on the perimeter defensively and in our wide receiving core. And I think we've addressed it in our last three recruiting classes, and it's deep. So, you know, we'll see how it all plays out, but I think that it could be an explosive bunch.
1: Doesn't matter what level you're playing at, Neil. You get a bunch of athletes out on the field. That can be the best possible scenario, right?
2: Oh, absolutely, yeah. I mean, as Coach O said, all of these guys, athletes, are very competitive. That's just the nature of the beast.
0: Mm-hmm.
2: And when you put those people together, I always like to use the term synergism. 2 + 2 = 5, and that's what you create. Mm-hmm. The sum is greater than the individual parts, and that's where you have real success as a team.
1: Both of you guys agree that 2 + 2 = 5?
2: It can.
0: I had Christian school math, but I like where he's going with it. That one is the X factor. You get the one extra credit X factor for synergy.
2: Hey, Coach, when you have an injured player, I'm curious, take Gunner for an example. He has great potential, but the potential has been limited because of the injury. Now, during the offseason, I'm sure you probably sit down with him and review where he's at, what his potential can be. Do you offer suggestions, you and the other coaches, suggestions as to how he can rehab and reach, fulfill his potential, greater arm strength, greater lower body strength? You go through a review process with him?
0: Yeah, it depends on the injury. You know, in his case, it was lower body. It was a broken leg. So I challenged him. This is a great question again. I challenged him, and you can get your upper body framework better than what you were. You can play bigger than you are. And he did. He added, I think, 8 pounds, 9 pounds, and he's a different-looking cat now. He certainly is from his freshman year, but even Rich Lucero, who came in and played for him, Rich put on 10 pounds. And it's just a more physically better, looks more college-ready football player, triceps, biceps, chest, back, shoulders, you know. And then there's the other guys. We have a great training staff, and we're really blessed to work with our team doctors. So when they're ready to go, there's that constant, okay, and Brian Gary is amazing. They call it BG Magic for a reason. Here's your rehab today. In 10 days, we want to be here. In 15 days, we want to be here. In 25 days, we want to be here. And that's just the process of getting through the injury piece. But, yeah, you bet we address the other parts of it, along with what can you do mentally. You know, here's your growth stuff mentally. If you're limited in the physical capacity, we put a safety out in the backside of our coverage today. Like, you need the mental reps. You need to play through that body, and you should know right now what your footwork is, what he did right, what he did wrong, so you're actively playing the game even though you can't physically play it.
1: Coach O is our guest. Augie plays the first two games on the road at Missouri Western and then at Minnesota Duluth. Is that not such a bad thing to start on the road to sort of not have the extra pressure of the home crowd as you're trying to figure out what's going to work the best?
0: Yeah, I think it can be, and it will be. You know, Missouri Western's a really dangerous football team. They play physical brand of football. I look at this, whether we're home or away, I joke with the guys. I'm like, you know, if they call us and say they want to play noon at Perkins in the parking lot, let's roll. You know, you got to be ready to go situationally what it is. I think it's a great start to what we need to get to, because we're going to be challenged in two completely different ways in those first games. It'll be a wonderful, it's going to be an electric crowd in St. Joe, Missouri, I'll tell you that. They have some great facilities. Obviously, the Kansas City Chiefs practice there. They have what they need to be a successful program. They got a tremendous offensive line coming back. They got 19 new DBs in their process. So they totally revamped their football team. So you don't know what you're going to get. I don't watch film on them right now. We'll find out in the first quarter, you know, where that team's at. But it's more about us, and it needs to be that way. So I think there'll be great prep in those two games. Duluth picked second in our league. You know, they went to the playoffs last year. They're perennial power, you know, nationally and in our league. We'll find out right quick where we stand, and I love it.
1: Well, Coach, we'll talk in a few weeks. Always great to catch up with you, and good luck next Thursday.
0: Guys, great to talk to you. Look forward to fall. Here it comes, baby. It's time to go. So appreciate you guys. God bless. Have a great week.
1: And it feels like fall today, which I thought was great.
0: We had to have an hour delay in practice today. Yeah, lightning hit, so we went inside. And that's another prep. We got to prep what that looks like. 8 years ago, whatever it was, we were at St. Cloud State, and we didn't finish the game till 12:05. You know, it's with three delays. So we're preparing for everything, and the guys responded great. We went back outside, went straight into scout, and it's probably the best part of our practice. So we'll see. Growing up every day, guys. Growing up every day.
1: All right, Coach. Take care, and thanks.
0: See ya.
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2: 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And, you know, Mark and I were classmates at Lincoln High School. So he and I go way back, and I, myself and Lewis Drug, that whole

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1: Well, that's the whole thing. 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
0: It is. 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
1: So Neil just made an observation that he goes, oh, you're wearing your Viking purple today because I'm wearing a purple shirt and a purple hat. And I said, no, I just, you know, I like to rotate what I wear on TV. I like to wear different colors. And ironically, purple is the color that I wear whenever I'm going to a South Dakota State or a USD, or if they're especially if they're playing each other, I'll wear purple because blue and red makes purple when you mix the paints together. And that way nobody can accuse me of being a favorite because I can't do that in my job. Dan Georgialis, you got to appreciate that, right? That I got to remain very impartial.
7: Yeah, you do a great job of being neutral, but I got a feeling you're a Jackrabbit fan at heart.
1: Wow. I told the story a few months ago. I think it was after, you know, one of the football runs where a couple of my friends in church turned around and said, "We're so glad you're such a South Dakota State fan." And I laughed cuz they're big Jackrabbits and they go to the games every week no matter what the sport. And I just laughed and I said, whatever. I'm a fan of whoever is playing that day, and I appreciate great teams and great stories, and I love getting to know the athletes. So here's the deal. When I told Neil you were going to be on, I said I thought I'd throw something different at Neil. I said his dog's name is Lettuce. Maybe you could explain where that came from.
7: Yeah, you know, my wife and I came from the University of Wyoming before we arrived at South Dakota State, and there was a animal shelter in Cheyenne, Wyoming, and they had a litter of black lab mixed puppies, and when they get a litter in at all the same time, they name them after a theme. So that litter's theme was vegetables, so there were puppies named Sweet Pea and Baby Broccoli, and we chose Lady Lettuce. So we just kept the name, and you know, she knows her name. It's unique, and she's a great dog.
1: There you go, Neil.
0: Great story. I knew there was a story attached to it.
1: I knew that your dog was named Lettuce, but I didn't know the story behind it. So
7: yep,
1: that's pretty cool. And how old is Lettuce now?
7: Oh, I think she's going to be 9 here this next December. So she's a black lab mix with a couple different breeds, and she's pretty tall and lanky, but super, super gentle dog and very mild-mannered.
1: Oh, my gosh. Labs are the best when it comes to that. My son Nick and his wife Allie and their daughters and their two dogs, one of which is a lab, are living with me for the foreseeable future while they build a house And Chase is their lab, and literally, and he's full grown, he thinks he's a lap dog. And he tries his hardest to get up on my lap. And he's just a cuddler and a snuggler. I mean, they are just such a lovable dog.
7: Yeah, she's, Lettuce is super sweet. She's definitely getting some gray hair now, but very, very calm and very gentle around young kids, and knows some good commands, and she's pretty obedient, and she's definitely our firstborn child.
1: So does she have a blue and yellow scarf?
7: She doesn't, no, but we'll dress her up maybe in matching Halloween costumes every October.
1: Okay, sounds good. We will talk about volleyball here, if that's okay.
7: Yeah.
1: I tend to talk about other stuff a lot. The last couple of years, I can remember we had this discussion before your year, 2 years ago, you'd been to Brazil. Is that where you took the team?
7: Yeah, so summer of 2024, we went on a foreign tour and went and played in Brazil for 12 days and played 5 matches to 5 sets. And obviously a great team bonding experience, but it was a great competitive advantage, a lot of volleyball and real matches that we normally don't get in the summertime. And when we returned stateside, you know, we started that 2024 season 22-0. We were the last undefeated team in Division I. So we thought it was a really, really productive tour for us, and we're scheduled to go again summer of 2028.
1: Yeah, I just remember how excited you were for the season to start and how optimistic you were because of that experience. And it wasn't just the volleyball. I'm guessing the fact to go overseas like that or to travel like that and be together for that length of time in a foreign setting has got to do wonders for team chemistry.
7: Yeah, I mean, the on-court volleyball stuff was a huge competitive advantage, but so was, like you said, just the time spent around each other. So we can't have, you know, really mandatory practice in the summer times like men's and women's basketball can. So when you are fortunate enough to go on these foreign tours, you really maximize it, and we thought it was just a huge catalyst for our success in that 2024 season, and, you know, it's kind of just been steamrolling from there.
1: Plus, were you playing all Brazilian teams?
7: Yeah, so we played, like, some private club teams, and then it was actually an Olympic year that year, so, you know, the Summer Olympics were in Paris, the summer of 2024, and two of our matches were against the U19 Brazilian Junior National Team. So we got to go to the Olympic Training Center where they have all of their gold medals. And obviously Brazil just has a rich history for both indoor and sand volleyball. And we even got to watch some of their sand volleyball Olympians train there as they were preparing to go to Paris in just a couple weeks. So just to be in their Olympic training facility and play one of their junior national teams was a really rewarding experience.
1: Yeah, because when you think of Brazil, you think of soccer, but I also think of volleyball because they've got to be I almost want to say it's their national sport, but soccer is, but it's got to be a close second.
7: Definitely second. Huge volleyball culture, both indoor and outdoor, and you know, just a ton of rich tradition, both on the men's and women's side in terms of Olympic finishes and things like that.
1: Neil, did you ever play volleyball?
0: I never did. You know, I my idea of volleyball was at the beach just kind of bumping it around, but my two daughters played volleyball at Lincoln High School, and I really got into it and started to understand the game. And when you start to understand the game and understand the strategies and the plays, it really is quite a game. I've enjoyed it, and as I've learned more about the game, I enjoy going now to matches, and it's a lot more fun when you understand kind of what's going on.
1: Well, and the game changed dramatically, Dan, when it went to rally scoring. I know it's been a while ago, but I've been doing this a lot longer than that, so it seems like yesterday to me. And I can remember going to shoot high school volleyball matches that were, let's just say, painstaking. And as soon as it went to rally scoring, that made a huge difference.
7: Yeah, you know, rally scoring was a big rule change. We're looking at probably I'm going to blank on the year right now. But, yeah, 20, right, 20 years ago. And even when I started as a student manager during my undergrad, like, we were playing sets to 30 points. So I think volleyball as a whole has done a great job of evolving as its popularity has increased. And now you see our sport at, you know, a peak for TV visibility and TV exposure, and our coaching committees are doing a great job of trying to capitalize on that success. How do we continue to tweak the rules so that our product is more edible for ESPN and ABC on Sunday afternoons competing with NFL games? And, you know, now you look at the different arenas and special events our sport is capable of playing in. It's just a really exciting time for college volleyball as a whole.
1: Well, that semifinal match in the national championships last year with Texas A&M and Nebraska was one of the most exciting volleyball matches I've ever seen.
7: Yeah, that Elite Eight game was an epic one, and certainly Nebraska had just an absolutely tremendous season last year that got cut short that day, and I know everyone here in Brookings is excited to host them 2 weeks from today.
1: Right, and that was the next question is, Bergen Riley and her Huskers are coming to South Dakota State. Obviously the biggest moment in your career there, and actually in the school's history there, to have Nebraska coming to Brookings.
7: Super exciting. We're very grateful for them coming to Brookings. You know, they are the pinnacle of not only college volleyball teams, but women's collegiate teams. The exposure, the elite athletes and coaching, the fan base, the brand that they have. Obviously, it's going to be a sellout here 2 weeks from today, but what they do for our sport has to be acknowledged. They're pushing boundaries. They're playing games in T-Mobile Arena in Las Vegas. They're playing an exhibition match in Dallas Cowboys Stadium down in Texas. And then directly after our match in Brookings, they're going to play a game in Wrigley Field in Chicago. So there's only one volleyball program in the country that's ever played a game in a football stadium and put 99,000 fans in that football stadium, and that's Nebraska. So we're grateful for them to come to Brookings. It's going to be a great day. Arguably the most hyped sporting event in SDSU history, maybe the biggest since we hosted College Game Day not too long ago. And there's certainly a buzz as, you know, the game is only 2 weeks away.
1: Yeah. All right, so we know how good Nebraska is again, obviously. You guys have lost one game in conference play in 2 years, Dan, after that Brazilian trip. And USD had been kind of dominating the scene up until that point. Obviously, you saw something in your squad that made you believe you were going to be really good. You got to be excited that it has come to fruition.
7: Yeah, I mean, there was certainly a vision for what our program can be, and I'd be lying if I said this hasn't really exceeded my expectations. So the last 2 years have just been a huge blessing to everyone around the program. We're 50-8 overall the last two seasons, 31-1. In Summit League play, we've got consecutive regular season champions, championships, consecutive NCAA at-large bids. So, I mean, it's just been super fun. I take a lot of pride in what we've built, and I'm really excited to share that with our fan base because we're going to lead the league in total and average attendance again, and building our community and growing our sport here in South Dakota is something I take a lot of pride in.
1: Hasn't Sylvie been the player of the year the last 2 years in the Summit?
7: Yep. So Sylvie was the freshman of the year in 2023, and then she's been the player of the year in the Summit League the last 2 years in a row.
1: So she could actually get the hat trick, which is, I'm guessing that's probably never been done.
7: That's a good question. I don't know that, but I'll tell you this. Sylvie is the best she's ever been. She has improved a ton, even from her junior season. So I think the league is in store for an absolute force. She's got to be one of the best six rotation players at this level, high major schools. So she's just outstanding and a five-skill player who can play six rotations and do it all. And We're really excited for her and everything she's been working towards.
0: Hey, Coach Neil Graff here. First of all, congratulations on the success that you've chronicled. What a great achievement. I'm a firm believer in the fact that success breeds success. Has the success you've had enhanced your recruiting efforts? Is it getting you exposure to players and areas of the country that maybe you would not have had in the past?
7: Yeah, that's a great question. We've definitely capitalized on our success in the recruiting phase. We've got just a ton of commitments over the next 2 years that really puts us ahead, and now we can be, you know, patient and make sure the next addition is what the team needs the most. But in terms of like recruiting regions, you know, we want players to play for Jackrabbit Volleyball who are in our bordering states, from Minneapolis to South Dakota, Iowa, Omaha and Lincoln, Nebraska. Like, there's so much good volleyball around us. I wouldn't say we're looking or spreading a bigger net. We're simply getting the better players from our region because they recognize what a great student-athlete championship experience that we can provide here. Yeah.
1: There is no question that volleyball has just taken off, especially in recent years. You're seeing participation numbers at some of the high schools in volleyball skyrocket, and some of the other sports that go on at the same time or maybe during the winter are declining. It's amazing.
7: Yeah, you know, everything we're hearing is that volleyball at the high school level is the number one sport in terms of participation amongst young females. So young high school females are playing volleyball more than any other sport right now. And I think you see that level of training reach the college game. But Sioux Falls, South Dakota, and South Dakota as a state is placing these high-level D1 players like Bergen Riley to programs like Nebraska. And I think there's a lot to say about that. Our state obviously you know, has a smaller total population, yet the volleyball players that are being trained in our state at the high school level can go on to play volleyball at the highest level there is.
1: Well, just in the last few weeks, we've seen two Harrisburg girls on different national Team USA teams win world championships. I mean, and Bergen got the chance to do that. But the fact that we're now getting more and more is really kind of a feather in our cap here in this part of the world.
7: Yeah, I think those two individuals are absolutely tremendous. And, you know, there's a slew of others over the last 6 years that I've been here who go on to play at that Power Four level. So it's really exciting. I think the high school and the club coaches here in South Dakota do an amazing job. And as you guys know, there's no pro sports here in South Dakota. So for them to go play at the highest level of college volleyball, it's just a really exciting thing.
0: Hey, Coach, you mentioned earlier that you migrated to Brookings from Wyoming. What's your history from a coaching perspective? Where have you been before you got to Brookings?
7: Yeah, well, I grew up outside Chicago. I started playing volleyball in high school. We have boys volleyball as a sanctioned sport there. My undergrad was at the University of Kansas under Hall of Famer Ray Bouchard. Did 4 years as a student manager before moving up on staff. I did a year under Hall of Famer Debbie Humphreys at Stephen F. Austin. I think she's entering her 39th season this fall, so just an absolute legend in Division I volleyball. And then I spent 7 seasons at the University of Wyoming before I came here, and that's where I really learned and gained the confidence to run my own program. So coming from Wyoming, a state with no pro sport teams and only 1 4-year institution, I saw a lot of similar characteristics here in South Dakota. And obviously the Jackrabbits just have an amazing fan base, and our community here has provided just an amazing experience for not only our student athletes, but my wife and I and our family.
1: Yeah, you picked a really good time to come to South Dakota State. I mean, I don't know that there's been a better time to be a coach at any sport in Brookings.
7: Yeah, I think you guys made the comment, like, success breeds success earlier. And when I went through my recruiting process here, I looked at all the other sports, and specifically the female sports, and looked at if they were winning. And, you know, at the time it was Crystal Wood winning championships with softball, and Christina McSweeney, you know, has taken that torch and won championships with her team. And Brock Thompson winning championships with women's soccer. Coach AJ in the women's basketball program.

0: program, obviously one of the best mid-major women's basketball program teams in the country. So we were, you know, learning those first couple years and watching all these other teams win championships and national championships. So I was lucky to join an athletics department that had great leadership and great coaches and great student athletes, because you know, there's a lot of trophies in the trophy case here in Brookings.
1: So how good can this year's team be when you've got Sylvie Skuntz back leading the way, and you said she's going to be better than ever? That's certainly a pretty good indicator. And you've got Jocelyn Richardson back, who's had some great success with you. Who are some of the other names we should be watching for?
0: Well, Riley Martin is our senior setter. That would complete that senior class for us. But they've just been amazing. I think Jackrabbit Volleyball is one of the best transformational stories in our sport, from where we were 6 years ago to where we are now, and consecutive championships and selling out our building 2 weeks from today. I take a lot of pride in the transformational growth we've created here. But Hannah Klein is a rising sophomore outside opposite of Sylvie. I think they make the best outside hitter duo in our league. And when you've got two, you know, super terminal, super athletic outsides, it's just really, really hard to stop. So I think we've put together a really tough non-conference schedule, probably ranks in the top 40 in our in the country in terms of difficulty. But, you know, we're really excited to start Summit League play later this season and host the conference tournament on our home floor the Sunday, Monday, Tuesday before Thanksgiving.
1: And lastly, how many concussions has Sylvie caused with hits that have been taken in the noggin?
0: No official concussions that I know of, but when the ball is flying in our gym, you gotta be aware, because it's moving quickly when it comes off her hand.
1: Have you ever seen anybody hit it harder?
0: Oh, I mean, she's up there. I don't know. Definitely nobody on my teams that I've coached have hit it as hard as she does. But if you ever have the pleasure to meet her, she's just an extremely polished young woman. So is the rest of our senior class. But give her a high five sometime, and you'll understand why she hits the ball so hard.
1: Your hand will hurt.
0: Oh, yeah.
1: Right? Yeah. All right, so 2 weeks from tonight, what's game time against Nebraska in Brookings?
0: It's 7 p.m. First serve on Wednesday, September 2nd.
1: All right, Dan, thanks so much, and give Lettuce a hug for me.
0: I will. Appreciate you guys.
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1: And don't forget, at Arby's, for four more days, you can still get that pecan chicken salad sandwich. It's made with diced chicken, red grapes, apples, celery, pecans, and mayonnaise with shredded lettuce on honey wheat bread. You can also get the orange cream shake as well. Those two are promotional items that won't be on the menu anymore after Sunday. So make sure you get over there and try them. And the Angus cheesesteak is now on the menu permanently. It was such a big hit that it will stay there indefinitely, which is wonderful news. And so is the fact that we've got Lewis Drug. We talked about that earlier with Neil, who's off to the Turner County Fair with his son Ben. We hope they have a great time. We were talking about Lewis. They've been around since 1942. That's 84 years in business of taking care of all of us. Hope you enjoyed the show today. It was a fun one. Back tomorrow.
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11: This is the time for prayer. The men of the Catholic Immaculate Conception and Holy Name Churches of Watertown have been offering this time of praying the rosary for the conversion of all nations and world peace. It has brought peace at other times and in other places, and it will do so now if we pray it together. The rosary consists of the Apostles' Creed, the Lord's Prayer from the lips of Christ himself, and the Hail Mary, the salutation to the Mother of Christ. It is prayed while meditating on the special life of Christ and Mary his mother. We ask you to join us now in time for prayer.
12: In the name of the Father, the Son, and the Holy Spirit. Amen.
13: I believe in God, the Father Almighty, creator of heaven and earth, and in Jesus Christ, his only Son, our Lord, who was conceived by the Holy Spirit, born of the Virgin Mary, suffered under Pontius Pilate, was crucified, died, and was buried. He descended into hell. The third day he rose again from the dead. He ascended into heaven and sitteth at the right hand of God, the Father Almighty. From thence he shall come to judge the living and the dead.
12: I believe in the Holy Spirit, the Holy Catholic Church, the communion of saints, the forgiveness of sins, the resurrection of the body, and life everlasting. Amen.
13: Our Father who art in heaven, hallowed be thy name. Thy kingdom come, thy will be done, on earth as it is in heaven.
12: Give us this day our daily bread, and forgive us our trespasses, as we forgive those who trespass against us. And lead us not into temptation, but deliver us from evil. Amen.
13: Hail Mary, full of grace, the Lord is with thee. Blessed art thou among women, and blessed is the fruit of thy womb, Jesus.
12: Holy Mary, Mother of God, pray for us sinners, now and at the hour of our death. Amen.
13: Hail Mary, full of grace, the Lord is with thee. Blessed art thou among women, and blessed is the fruit of thy womb, Jesus.
12: Holy Mary, Mother of God, pray for us sinners, now and at the hour of our death. Amen.
13: Hail Mary, full of grace, the Lord is with thee. Blessed art thou among women, and blessed is the fruit of thy womb, Jesus.
12: Holy

0: We forgive those who trespass against us, and lead us not into temptation, but deliver us from evil. Amen.
1: Hail Mary, full of grace, the Lord is with thee. Blessed art thou among women, and blessed is the fruit of thy womb, Jesus.
0: Holy Mary, Mother of God, pray for us sinners, now and at the hour of our death. Amen.
1: Hail Mary, full of grace, the Lord is with thee. Blessed art thou among women, and blessed is the fruit of thy womb, Jesus.
0: Holy Mary, Mother of God, pray for us sinners, now and at the hour of our death. Amen.
1: Hail Mary, full of grace, the Lord is with thee. Blessed art thou among women, and blessed is the fruit of thy womb, Jesus.
0: Holy Mary, Mother of God, pray for us sinners, now and at the hour of our death. Amen.
1: Hail Mary, full of grace, the Lord is with thee. Blessed art thou among women, and blessed is the fruit of thy womb, Jesus.
0: Holy Mary, Mother of God, pray for us sinners, now and at the hour of our death. Amen.
1: Hail Mary, full of grace, the Lord is with thee. Blessed art thou among women, and blessed is the fruit of thy womb, Jesus.
0: Holy Mary, Mother of God, pray for us sinners, now and at the hour of our death. Amen.
1: Hail Mary, full of grace, the Lord is with thee. Blessed art thou among women, and blessed is the fruit of thy womb, Jesus.
0: Holy Mary, Mother of God, pray for us sinners, now and at the hour of our death. Amen.
1: Hail Mary, full of grace, the Lord is with thee. Blessed art thou among women, and blessed is the fruit of thy womb, Jesus.
0: Holy Mary, Mother of God, pray for us sinners, now and at the hour of our death. Amen.
1: Hail Mary, full of grace, the Lord is with thee. Blessed art thou among women, and blessed is the fruit of thy womb, Jesus.
0: Holy Mary, Mother of God, pray for us sinners, now and at the hour of our death. Amen.
1: Hail Mary, full of grace, the Lord is with thee. Blessed art thou among women, and blessed is the fruit of thy womb, Jesus.
0: Holy Mary, Mother of God, pray for us sinners, now and at the hour of our death. Amen.
1: Hail Mary, full of grace, the Lord is with thee. Blessed art thou among women, and blessed is the fruit of thy womb, Jesus.
0: Holy Mary, Mother of God, pray for us sinners, now and at the hour of our death. Amen.
1: Glory be to the Father, and to the Son, and to the Holy Spirit.
0: As it was in the beginning, is now, and ever shall be, world without end. Amen.
1: O my Jesus, forgive us our sins, save us from the fires of hell. Lead all souls to heaven, especially those who have most need of thy mercy.
2: The second glorious mystery, the Ascension.
1: Our Father who art in heaven, hallowed be thy name. Thy kingdom come, thy will be done on earth as it is in heaven.
0: Give us this day our daily bread, and forgive us our trespasses, as we forgive those who trespass against us. And lead us not into temptation, but deliver us from evil. Amen.
1: Hail Mary, full of grace, the Lord is with thee. Blessed art thou among women, and blessed is the fruit of thy womb, Jesus.
0: Holy Mary, Mother of God, pray for us sinners, now and at the hour of our death. Amen.
1: Hail Mary, full of grace, the Lord is with thee. Blessed art thou among women, and blessed is the fruit of thy womb, Jesus.
0: Holy Mary, Mother of God, pray for us sinners, now and at the hour of our death. Amen.
1: Hail Mary, full of grace, the Lord is with thee. Blessed art thou among women, and blessed is the fruit of thy womb, Jesus.
0: Holy Mary, Mother of God, pray for us sinners, now and at the hour of our death. Amen.
1: Hail Mary, full of grace, the Lord is with thee. Blessed art thou among women, and blessed is the fruit of thy womb, Jesus.
0: Holy Mary, Mother of God, pray for us sinners, now and at the hour of our death. Amen.
1: Hail Mary, full of grace, the Lord is with thee. Blessed art thou among women, and blessed is the fruit of thy womb, Jesus.
0: Holy Mary, Mother of God, pray for us sinners, now and at the hour of our death. Amen.
1: Hail Mary, full of grace, the Lord is with thee. Blessed art thou among women, and blessed is the fruit of thy womb, Jesus.
0: Holy Mary, Mother of God, pray for us sinners, now and at the hour of our death. Amen.
1: Hail Mary, full of grace, the Lord is with thee. Blessed art thou among women, and blessed is the fruit of thy womb, Jesus.
0: Holy Mary, Mother of God, pray for us sinners, now and at the hour of our death. Amen.
1: Hail Mary, full of grace, the Lord is with thee. Blessed art thou among women, and blessed is the fruit of thy womb, Jesus.
0: Holy Mary, Mother of God, pray for us sinners, now and at the hour of our death. Amen.
1: Hail Mary, full of grace, the Lord is with thee. Blessed art thou among women, and blessed is the fruit of thy womb, Jesus.
0: Holy Mary, Mother of God, pray for us sinners, now and at the hour of our death. Amen.
1: Hail Mary, full of grace, the Lord is with thee. Blessed art thou among women, and blessed is the fruit of thy womb, Jesus.
0: Holy Mary, Mother of God, pray for us sinners, now and at the hour of our death. Amen.
1: Glory be to the Father, and to the Son, and to the Holy Spirit.
0: As it was in the beginning, is now, and ever shall be, world without end. Amen.
1: O my Jesus, forgive us our sins, save us from the fires of hell. Lead all souls to heaven, especially those who have most need of thy mercy.

0: The third glorious mystery, the descent of the Holy Ghost upon the apostles.
1: Our Father who art in heaven, hallowed be thy name. Thy kingdom come, thy will be done on earth as it is in heaven.
2: Give us this day our daily bread, and forgive us our trespasses, as we forgive those who trespass against us. And lead us not into temptation, but deliver us from evil. Amen.
1: Hail Mary, full of grace, the Lord is with thee. Blessed art thou among women, and blessed is the fruit of thy womb, Jesus.
2: Holy Mary, Mother of God, pray for us sinners now and at the hour of our death. Amen.
1: Hail Mary, full of grace, the Lord is with thee. Blessed art thou among women, and blessed is the fruit of thy womb, Jesus.
2: Holy Mary, Mother of God, pray for us sinners now and at the hour of our death. Amen.
1: Hail Mary, full of grace, the Lord is with thee. Blessed art thou among women, and blessed is the fruit of thy womb, Jesus.
2: Holy Mary, Mother of God, pray for us sinners now and at the hour of our death. Amen.
1: Hail Mary, full of grace, the Lord is with thee. Blessed art thou among women, and blessed is the fruit of thy womb, Jesus.
2: Holy Mary, Mother of God, pray for us sinners now and at the hour of our death. Amen.
1: Hail Mary, full of grace, the Lord is with thee. Blessed art thou among women, and blessed is the fruit of thy womb, Jesus.
2: Holy Mary, Mother of God, pray for us sinners now and at the hour of our death. Amen.
1: Hail Mary, full of grace, the Lord is with thee. Blessed art thou among women, and blessed is the fruit of thy womb, Jesus.
2: Holy Mary, Mother of God, pray for us sinners now and at the hour of our death. Amen.
1: Hail Mary, full of grace, the Lord is with thee. Blessed art thou among women, and blessed is the fruit of thy womb, Jesus.
2: Holy Mary, Mother of God, pray for us sinners now and at the hour of our death. Amen.
1: Hail Mary, full of grace, the Lord is with thee. Blessed art thou among women, and blessed is the fruit of thy womb, Jesus.
2: Holy Mary, Mother of God, pray for us sinners now and at the hour of our death. Amen.
1: Hail Mary, full of grace, the Lord is with thee. Blessed art thou among women, and blessed is the fruit of thy womb, Jesus.
2: Holy Mary, Mother of God, pray for us sinners now and at the hour of our death. Amen.
1: Hail Mary, full of grace, the Lord is with thee. Blessed art thou among women, and blessed is the fruit of thy womb, Jesus.
2: Holy Mary, Mother of God, pray for us sinners now and at the hour of our death. Amen.
1: Glory be to the Father, and to the Son, and to the Holy Spirit.
2: As it was in the beginning, is now, and ever shall be, world without end. Amen.
1: O my Jesus, forgive us our sins, save us from the fires of hell. Lead all souls to heaven, especially those who have most need of thy mercy.
0: The fourth glorious mystery, the Assumption of the Blessed Virgin Mary.
1: Our Father who art in heaven, hallowed be thy name. Thy kingdom come, thy will be done on earth as it is in heaven.
2: Give us this day our daily bread, forgive us our trespasses, as we forgive those who trespass against us. And lead us not into temptation, but deliver us from evil. Amen.
1: Hail Mary, full of grace, the Lord is with thee. Blessed art thou among women, and blessed is the fruit of thy womb, Jesus.
2: Holy Mary, Mother of God, pray for us sinners, now and at the hour of our death. Amen.
1: Hail Mary, full of grace, the Lord is with thee. Blessed art thou among women, and blessed is the fruit of thy womb, Jesus.
2: Holy Mary, Mother of God, pray for us sinners, now and at the hour of our death. Amen.
1: Hail Mary, full of grace, the Lord is with thee. Blessed art thou among women, and blessed is the fruit of thy womb, Jesus.
2: Holy Mary, Mother of God, pray for us sinners, now and at the hour of our death. Amen.
1: Hail Mary, full of grace, the Lord is with thee. Blessed art thou among women, and blessed is the fruit of thy womb, Jesus.
2: Holy Mary, Mother of God, pray for us sinners, now and at the hour of our death. Amen.
1: Hail Mary, full of grace, the Lord is with thee. Blessed art thou among women, and blessed is the fruit of thy womb, Jesus.
2: Holy Mary, Mother of God, pray for us sinners, now and at the hour of our death. Amen.
1: Hail Mary, full of grace, the Lord is with thee. Blessed art thou among women, and blessed is the fruit of thy womb, Jesus.
2: Holy Mary, Mother of God, pray for us sinners, now and at the hour of our death. Amen.
1: Hail Mary, full of grace, the Lord is with thee. Blessed art thou among women, and blessed is the fruit of thy womb, Jesus.
2: Holy Mary, Mother of God, pray for us sinners, now and at the hour of our death. Amen.
1: Hail Mary, full of grace, the Lord is with thee. Blessed art thou among women, and blessed is the fruit of thy womb, Jesus.
2: Holy Mary, Mother of God, pray for us sinners, now and at the hour of our death. Amen.
1: Hail Mary, full of grace, the Lord is with thee. Blessed art thou among women, and blessed is the fruit of thy womb, Jesus.
2: Holy Mary, Mother of God, pray for us sinners, now and at the hour of our death. Amen.
1: Hail Mary, full of grace, the Lord is with thee. Blessed art thou among women, and blessed is the fruit of thy womb, Jesus.
2: Holy Mary, Mother of God, pray for us sinners, now and at the hour of our death.

0: our death. Amen.
1: Glory be to the Father, and to the Son, and to the Holy Spirit.
0: As it was in the beginning, is now, and ever shall be, world without end. Amen. O my Jesus,
1: forgive us our sins, save us from the fires of hell. Lead all souls to heaven, especially those who have most need of thy mercy.
2: The fifth glorious mystery, the coronation of the Blessed Virgin as Queen of Heaven and Earth.
1: Our Father who art in heaven, hallowed be thy name. Thy kingdom come, thy will be done on earth as it is in heaven.
0: Give us this day our daily bread, and forgive us our trespasses, as we forgive those who trespass against us. And lead us not into temptation, but deliver us from evil. Amen.
1: Hail Mary, full of grace, the Lord is with thee. Blessed art thou among women, and blessed is the fruit of thy womb, Jesus.
0: Holy Mary, Mother of God, pray for us sinners, now and at the hour of our death. Amen.
1: Hail Mary, full of grace, the Lord is with thee. Blessed art thou among women, and blessed is the fruit of thy womb, Jesus.
0: Holy Mary, Mother of God, pray for us sinners, now and at the hour of our death. Amen.
1: Hail Mary, full of grace, the Lord is with thee. Blessed art thou among women, and blessed is the fruit of thy womb, Jesus.
0: Holy Mary, Mother of God, pray for us sinners, now and at the hour of our death. Amen.
1: Hail Mary, full of grace, the Lord is with thee. Blessed art thou among women, and blessed is the fruit of thy womb, Jesus.
0: Holy Mary, Mother of God, pray for us sinners, now and at the hour of our death. Amen.
1: Hail Mary, full of grace, the Lord is with thee. Blessed art thou among women, and blessed is the fruit of thy womb, Jesus.
0: Holy Mary, Mother of God, pray for us sinners, now and at the hour of our death. Amen.
1: Hail Mary, full of grace, the Lord is with thee. Blessed art thou among women, and blessed is the fruit of thy womb, Jesus.
0: Holy Mary, Mother of God, pray for us sinners, now and at the hour of our death. Amen.
1: Hail Mary, full of grace, the Lord is with thee. Blessed art thou among women, and blessed is the fruit of thy womb, Jesus.
0: Holy Mary, Mother of God, pray for us sinners, now and at the hour of our death. Amen.
1: Hail Mary, full of grace, the Lord is with thee. Blessed art thou among women, and blessed is the fruit of thy womb, Jesus.
0: Holy Mary, Mother of God, pray for us sinners, now and at the hour of our death. Amen.
1: Hail Mary, full of grace, the Lord is with thee. Blessed art thou among women, and blessed is the fruit of thy womb, Jesus.
0: Holy Mary, Mother of God, pray for us sinners, now and at the hour of our death. Amen.
1: Hail Mary, full of grace, the Lord is with thee. Blessed art thou among women, and blessed is the fruit of thy womb, Jesus.
0: Holy Mary, Mother of God, pray for us sinners, now and at the hour of our death. Amen.
1: Glory be to the Father, and to the Son, and to the Holy Spirit.
0: As it was in the beginning, is now, and ever shall be, world without end. Amen.
1: O my Jesus,
0: forgive us our sins, save us from the fires of hell.
1: Lead all souls to heaven, especially those who have most need of thy mercy.
2: Let us pray. O God, whose only begotten Son, by his life, death, and resurrection, has purchased for us the rewards of eternal life, grant, we beseech thee, that meditating upon these mysteries of the Most Holy Rosary of the Blessed Virgin Mary, we may imitate what they contain and obtain what they promise, through the same Christ our Lord. Amen. Prayer for peace.
0: O God, grant to us, thy servants, the peace which the world cannot give, so that our hearts will be disposed to obey thy commandments, and the fear of our enemies being removed by thy protection, our times may be peaceful, through Christ our Lord. Amen. In the name of the Father, the Son, and the Holy Spirit. Amen.
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5: Here's your forecast from Watertown Radio and GoWatertown.net. 61 tonight, under clear skies, winds out of the south, 5 to 10 miles an hour. Daytime highs approaching 83. Tomorrow, partly cloudy. Clear skies tomorrow night, lows dip down to about 58. Low 80s Friday, turning cooler on Saturday, with highs in the upper 70s. I'm meteorologist Derek Kite on

0: Gold entered 2026 after a historic year. 53 new all-time highs, an average price up 44% year over year, then pushed past $5,500 an ounce in January. Right now it's pulled back, and many in Wall Street analysts are telling clients this is the window before gold pushes back towards new highs. Meanwhile, silver is on track for a sixth year of structural supply deficit, with solar, EVs, electronic, and industrial demand still pulling heavily on the market. And gold's pullback has been fueled by fading Fed rate hopes and massive debt. Not a clear break in gold's bigger 2026 story. 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

0: You know, ladies and gentlemen, I declared months ago, that the woke right was pretty much dead. They were busy online. I told you that it's toxic there. It's toxic on X. It's toxic on Facebook. It's just toxic on the internet. It's a cesspool. That doesn't mean there aren't some good people, but the vast majority are not. I don't even know if the vast majority are actually people, Mr. Bates. But the lowest of the low lives, they're there all day long. All day long, because that's where they get to be seen and heard. As moronic and vile as so many of them are. Tucker Carlson is done. All the rest of these people are done. Matt Gaetz is done. They're all done. They live online. Now, again, there's some good people you might want to follow online, but there's some people you might want to block because they're not good for your mental health or anything else. That's what was demonstrated in part in Florida last night, as people have picked up on, and I'm glad they have. That is, real Americans, normal Americans, patriotic Americans, all Republicans, for the most part, and conservatives are not interested in what's going on with the woke right and the anti-Semitism. They are patriots.
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0: All right, let's fade her out. I hate the fade out. Here we be. Where do we be? Here we are. Our friends at the International Fellowship of Christians and Jews, who we love. Anti-Semitism is continuing to rise around the world every day, including right on the internet in our country and in the Democrat Party. And the Jewish people continue to pay the price, from growing threats against Jewish communities to acts of violence, harassment, and intimidation. 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All right, I've given this piece enough attention. You get the drift. He ends by saying, there's no military solution. That's why Abraham Lincoln had to fire so many generals. That's why other presidents have had to work around other generals. And that's why we don't win wars as often as we should anymore, because of people like this. The hell's his name again, Rich? John Schindler, who's been in the intelligence bureaucracy most of his life, who's been in the national security bureaucracy most of his life, not as a winner, not during times when we won wars, but as a man who believes we need to manage our decline. Our military decline, our geopolitical decline, our decline. And how dare I speak out and stand up against lowlives like him?
1: I'm Tony Goldwyn. As an actor and a director, I attend a lot of screenings. But there's one that's different. It's important, and it could save your life. A lung cancer screening. 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
5: Handicap accessible porta potties, hand wash. From ABC News, I'm Dave Patrick. 5 Americans among the 7 passengers killed when a safari helicopter crashed during a tour of a remote part of Kenya.
6: Police telling ABC News respected Telemundo executive Jose Suarez was among those 5 Americans killed. Also among the dead, well-known Miami businessman Roger Duarte, once featured in Forbes 30 Under 30, survived by 2 children and his wife, whose family owns the famous Versailles restaurant in Miami. Ecuadorian officials confirming the nation's intelligence chief Michel Sensi-Gontugi and his wife Stephanie Hollihan were also killed.
5: ABC's Victor Oquendo. The national debt reaching a staggering milestone, surpassing $40 trillion. This is President Trump hailed his latest construction project at the White House. A helipad on the South Lawn. This in the shadow of the White House ballroom construction. And there's more.
7: One thing I know how to do is build. And so we put a brand new face on the front of the White House on the ground. The cars will pull up. And this is what you'd have as opposed to the asphalt, which was literally, they had potholes in it.
5: President Trump confirmed that he had very good conversations with Canadian Prime Minister Mark Carney on Tuesday night, repeating that he struck a deal to avert a 50% American tariff from Canadian goods for now.
8: He also floated reviving the Keystone XL pipeline. You remember, that was a project that was scrapped in 2021 over environmental concerns. Trump saying that it may be awoken from the grave. But aside from that, we don't really know what Canada is offering in return here.
5: ABC's Alex Brochet add 4 more settings to the table at Buckingham Palace.
9: We have now confirmed that Harry and Meghan, the Duke and Duchess of Sussex, are going to be moving back to the UK with their children, Archie and Lilibet. And while Buckingham Palace has no comment, we have learned from a source familiar with the situation that King Charles learned of these plans on Sunday.
5: ABC's Trevor Ault, you're listening to ABC News.
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